index is predicted to reach an 8. And that's on the very high end of this scale. So out of the way, into our feature album, the Vans, and they're the main act there at the Old Bar Beach Festival this Saturday, the 4th. And the album's called All That's In My Head, and it goes for about 42 minutes, I think, when I looked at it. And it's got 11 tracks. We'll see how we go. I don't know if we'll get the whole 11 in. But the first track is called Accomplish, and I'll give you the first four or five and come back and let you know what they were. Until then, you're on 104.7 here at the park, listening to the AM Music feature album. First track, Accomplish.

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The shed company Otari now sells garden sheds, dog kennels, aviaries and kids' cubby houses from Steel Chief and Cole Weston. 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

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And they're one of the feature acts down there. This is their album, All That Is In My Mind, In My Head, I should say. That was the first four tracks. They're quite long. And that last one was called In and Out. Prior to that, we had For God's Sake, Golden Eyes, and we started off

track called Accomplice. Starting to go out, get another at least four out. And the next track you hear is the title track of the album, All That's In My Head. And like I said, I'll try and give you another four and see what happens. Enjoy. 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
2: Well, okay, that was a lot. The last five tracks that we of the feature album we had here, and our band was The Vans with an album called All That's In My Head. And that last track was called Millionaires. Prior to that, we had Up All Night and Strangers in the Neighbourhood. Strangers to Neighbourhoods, I should say. And before that, we had a track called Feathers, and we started off with the title track of the album, All That's In My Head. So I'm going to give you a local artist, and that's Luke Lickenberg off a little EP. It's only got five tracks. It's called Calm Before the Storm, the EP, and the track I'm going to give you is a track called Happy Place. I'll come back after that and let you know what's happening.

Well, okay, that was your local artist. That was Lute Lickenberg with a track called Happy Place. I'm out of here in about 10. I've got a couple of tracks lined up to take you up to the 10, 11 o'clock news in your Dirt Music program. But other than that, from 11 o'clock till 12, you've got your Dirt Music program. 12 till 2 is this and that with Matt. And then from 2 from 3, you have got the Serbian hour. And then 3 to 4, you've got the French hour. And 4 to 5, it's Spectrum to Sound with Saffron. Then from 5 till 5:30, it is The Wire. And 5:30 through until 7 o'clock, it is the Driving Home program with Fiona. And 7 till 9, 2B Bopalula. And 9 till 11, Lost and Found Sounds with Hamish. So, okay, I'm out of here in about another 10, I suppose, just on you. Just going on to 10, we've dropped back down to 19.7 outside the studio. So I'm back in the chair here next Wednesday from 9 till 11 if you care to tune in and have a listen. Other than that, I'll say my goodbyes. Enjoy the rest of your day. Hope this bloody rain buzzes off for a couple of days. And I'm going to take you up to the news with a couple of tracks by the Steve Miller Band. Which being the first track you're going to hear is a track called Fly Like an Eagle, and that'll be followed by Take the Money and Run. So until you hear my voice again, which will be Wednesday, enjoy the rest of your day. This is Steve Miller Band with Fly Like an Eagle.

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You are listening to, and thank you very much for doing so, the Dirt Music Radio Show, coming to you as it does absolutely every week from the studios of 2SER. Stuart Coop's my name, and it's an absolute pleasure to be here with you again, sharing some music and chatting about it. If you're wondering what Dirt Music is all about, let me explain. Dirt Music is a radio show about music that comes from the heart and takes absolutely no prisoners. What you're about to hear can come from right across the musical spectrum, just so long as it's made with no concession whatsoever to fad or to fashion. It is another week, another Dirt Music, lots of music to get through. Some of it's old, some of it is new, and some of it, of course, is in between. But lots of new music this week. Let's get underway with an album that is exciting a lot of people, including me, and maybe you. It's by the Womack Sisters, and it's a self-titled album. The Womack Sisters, they're nieces of Bobby Womack and granddaughters of Sam Cooke. Let's have a listen to a song from them called If I Let You, and then after that we're going to follow with a song from Caroline Rose, who's coming to Australia to tour later in the year, and later in the year, as you may be aware, is not that far away. We're going to listen to Yip Yip You from her forthcoming album called Gentling the Horses at the Walt Whitman Mall. That's not a bad album title. You're listening to Dirt.

two fabulously spirited tunes to get us underway this week on Dirt Music. First up, the Womack Sisters with If I Let You. And then she's coming to Australia soon, Carolyn Rose with a Yip Yip. And I said Yip Yip You. It's in fact Yip Yip Yow. These things are important. All right, before I make another mess of a song title, let's move on and have a listen to the Milk Carton Kids, who are returning to Australia in March of 2027. Yes, the 2027 tours are already been announced at an incredible rate. And it's not all about Radiohead. It appears to be a lot about Radiohead. But trust me, dear Dirt Music listener, there will be other tours in Australia during 2027. And the Milk Carton Kids is one of them. Let's have a listen to a song from them called Making a Fool of Myself.

So much great music around, and never, ever enough hours in the day to listen to it all. But hopefully each week on Dirt Music, I bring you some selections to entice you to go and listen to more by the particular artists that we listen to. First up, the Milk Carton Kids, returning to Australia in March, I do believe, of 2027. A song from them called Making a Fool of Myself. Then a band from Victoria I like very much. They're called Munro. They've got a new EP out called Said and Done. And from that, we listen to a song called My Time. And then another artist from Melbourne who's new to me, but there's so many artists in Melbourne that appear to be new to me on a weekly basis, and most of them are really, really good. Riz and the Sugar Plums. And they've got an album out called All Over Again, and we listen to the title track from that. And from for those of you listening to Dirt Music in Sydney today, they are playing at the Shady Pines Saloon on tomorrow, Sunday, at 7 p.m. All right, let's move on with some more new Australian music. Bella Frankie got her third album out. It's absolutely wonderful. Here's a song from it.

More new music on Dirt Music, all of it from Australian artists from Northern New South Wales, Bella Frankie. They've got a brand new album out called Other Side Of. They don't say Other Side Of What, it's just called Other Side Of. And we'll listen to a song from it called Queen of the Lismore Babes. And then from Adelaide, he continues to release very, very fine songs. Ricky Orbeck, new song from him called Spend the Night. And then from Launceston, hey, it's a great song, but I'm predisposed as a Launcestonian to support artists coming from my hometown. Lani from Launceston, with a brand new song from her called The View from the Tower. Let's move on. Again, more new music from Melbourne. Tanya Lee Davis with a song, Don't Get Confused. I know, I think it's February the 14th. But it's no longer February the 14th, but the song is called Valentine's Day. You're listening to Dirt Music.

Well, we certainly jumped around the musical landscape there. First up from Melbourne, Tanya Lee Davis with a new song from her called Valentine's Day. Then also from Melbourne, or around, they're in Victoria anyhow, close enough. Band I really like a lot called Bad Debts with a new song from them called Peace of a Mind. Then we jumped to some Philly soul music that came out of Philadelphia, which is one of my passions. And I heard a song that maybe I'd never heard before a few days ago, and I thought, I'm going to play that on Dirt Music. We're talking about Archie Bell and the Drills with Soul City Walk. And then, hey, from soul to one of my other passions, folk music, and in tribute to Paddy Keenan, the Ulian Piper, who was one of the founder members of the Bothy Band, who passed away last week, aged 76, we played the piece Old Hag, You Have Killed Me, which was the title track from the Bothy Band's 1976 album. Time for me to say goodbye to those of you taking the syndicated show. Hope you can join me next week for another Dirt Music coming to you from the studios of 2SER and around Australia, thanks to the Community Radio Network. We've gone folk. We've gone soul. Let's go to ambient Americana. Yes, it appears to be a thing. And listen to BCMC with Collider Smoke.

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2: Hello, I'm Shannon Kirkwood. Federal Cabinet is meeting today to coordinate an urgent national response to the OpenAI agent security breach. Brock Anderson has more.
3: Last week, Prime Minister Anthony Albanese announced OpenAI agents had broken into a government health data portal in June. It is one of more than a dozen incidents disclosed by the company in the 2 months since it first announced its agents broke containment. Mr. Albanese described the OpenAI disclosure process as unacceptable. OpenAI has announced it's pausing training of its latest AI models amid increasing reports of its agents going rogue. The fallout from the breach will be on the agenda of today's cabinet meeting. The federal government has been accused of overreacting and politicising the breach.
2: US President Donald Trump says it was a joint effort to prevent a suspected terrorist plot at a UK Royal Air Force base. Five men have been arrested. Police say they received reports of suspicious vehicles approaching an RAF base in southern England early on Sunday morning local time. The base has been used by the US in recent months to carry out strikes on Iranian missile sites.
4: They were looking to do big damage to our fort, and working with the British worked out great. It may have been Scotland Yard, I don't know. We worked with a lot of them. We had them under view for a long time and we got them.
2: Homes were evacuated and a specialist ordnance disposal team was brought in as part of the operation. Counter-terror police are reportedly investigating if there was an Iranian link to the bomb plot. Economists are predicting the Reserve Bank will raise rates this week. The Monetary Policy Board of the RBA has begun its two-day meeting today to determine the cash rate. The cash rate has risen three times this year but has remained steady since May. It currently sits at 4.35%. A decision will be handed down tomorrow. Should there be a 25 basis point rate rise, rates will reach their highest level in almost 15 years. One Nation MP Barnaby Joyce says concern is growing among farmers about the plan to limit backpacker numbers. The changes are part of a shake-up of the migration system announced by the federal government this month, which included limits on backpacker stays and a tightening of visa rules for international students. Mr. Joyce has told News 24 working holiday makers are desperately needed in the regions.
5: It's not just in the backpacking industry and the fruit industry, it's also in the meatworks industry. There are a lot of jobs that just cannot be filled with Australians because they're either competent and have gone on and don't want to do those jobs anymore. They're basically risen above the bottom level, or they're just bone lazy and are not capable of work.
2: To sport, outgoing Cricket Australia chair Mike Baird has announced he's standing down from the role. Former Australian cricketer David Boone will serve as the interim chair. Baird has confirmed today he won't be seeking re-election at next month's AGM after he lost the support of Cricket New South Wales over the privatisation of the Big Bash League clubs. The NRL judiciary will decide if Newcastle hooker Phoenix Crossland will be free to play in Sunday's NRL Grand Final against the Roosters. He has been referred to the NRL judiciary for a hip drop, which left Penrith halfback Nathan Cleary with a compound ankle fracture. Crossland was sent off for the offence during the night's preliminary final win over the Panthers. And Wallabies coach Les Kiss has praised his players after his side was reduced to 11 men, yet managed to secure a 42-38 win over the world number one South Africa in Perth last night.
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6: Good afternoon, folks. Matt Early here, and welcome to another Dis and Dat on this Monday afternoon. Hope you're having a fantastic Monday, and I hope you had a fantastic weekend as well, whatever it is that you did this past weekend. I had a pretty good weekend myself. It was nice. Weekend full of footy finals time. It's always a good time of the year when get down to the end of the NRL and AFL and it's finals time. Had the two preliminary NRL finals Friday and Sunday, and then the middle there we had the AFL grand final. The AFL grand final was The AFL Grand Final was wild. That last, 90 seconds or so was definitely edge of your seat kind of stuff. And then, the game Sunday night between the Knights and the Panthers, that was wild. So yeah, it's been a good weekend. Still no gym or park run for myself, but yeah, no, I had a good, nice, relaxing weekend. Actually, on the subject of the gym, it's funny. So like over the past few months or whatever, I've had like different support schedules just to kind of help me acclimatize to life again and just support me as I kind of recover, getting out of hospital and recover from my pressure injury and whatnot. Still recovering, but I'm getting there, and it's doing its thing. So I've decided that, another, say, 3 weeks-ish, maybe, I'll probably get myself back into the gym and kind of start doing some light work and just get myself going again, because, yeah, it's been rough, I guess, not doing it for the last few months, so my body is, starting to realize that, and so is my mind, I think, and so, yeah, it is definitely time to get myself back into things again, and to just kind of slip slowly back into that routine that I had for a little while there. So, yeah, I'm pretty keen to get back and start doing that again. So, yeah, alrighty. That'll be, yeah, I don't know, like, yeah, 2 or 3 weeks away. But we're getting there. It's going to happen. Alrighty, you're listening to Dis and Dat on TubeBob Radio 104.7 and streaming at www.tubebobradio.org.au. 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

I hope you had a fantastic weekend as well, whatever it is that you did this past weekend. You know what has been kind of crazy lately? And it's been a contention for a little while now. And it's just getting wilder as like we get to the last few days before it's supposed to kick in and things are supposed to start happening. And that is the Thriving Kids and the newly announced Thriving Teens programs that are supposedly set up to help kids and teens with on the autism spectrum and with developmental delays so that they can transition off the NDIS and have that support that they need to keep going and not be left out in the shadows, so to speak. And yeah, at the moment that is still very much up in the air as to how that is going to gonna work, gonna happen. Even so, Queensland, for instance, haven't even signed off on the idea of even doing anything. So that's wonderful. The rest of the states have signed on, but at the same time, yeah, there's definitely concerns as to how it is all going to happen and if anything is even in place at this point, because there hasn't been a whole lot of talk about what has been done in the lead up to these things being rolled out and implemented. And do we really have the infrastructure outside of the NDIS to make this actually work, make it succeed, and to actually help these kids who need the help? There's no doubt about that. We're in that limbo stage where it's kind of, is it going to work? Is it not going to work? And we're still very much in the dark. The fact that Queensland hasn't even signed on is wild. At least the other states and territories have, but we don't have any solid details as to what they've done and if it's going to even really work. And it's supposed to happen, it's supposed to start rolling out from the 1st of October. So, not long away till it's all supposed to kick in and, things are supposed to happen. But I guess we have to wait and just hope that everything is fine and dandy and that they've figured it out. Which is unfortunate, because we would like, we would like to not be left in the dark. We would like some details. We would like to know that our children and our young adults that are transitioning are going to be looked after and not left out and not just used as an escape for this whole transitioning off the NDIS and so-called fixing the NDIS. It's still very much, all a guessing game as to how it's going to turn out and whether it's going to work or not. So we have to, unfortunately, wait and give it that time to figure itself out. But it's going to be, I feel like there's definitely going to be some interesting bumps in the road to start with. So, it's not going to be I don't think it's going to be a smooth transition from having what they had on the NDIS and then going out of the NDIS into these fundamental supports that are just starting up and
Surely.

0: are going to have their own niggles to their own little problems to niggle out and just trying to figure out how to make it all work for everyone and how to make it succeed for everyone. It's gonna be a it's gonna be a challenge. It's gonna be one that it's going to take some. Unfortunately, and I don't think that this is really something that the kids and the parents really should be worrying about, but it is going to take some probably going to take some patience to deal with the beginning of the programs and all of the things that are going to go along with newly created programs and working them out as they go, so to speak. I know that that was definitely some issues with the original big start of the NDIS. There was certainly things that needed to be ironed out, and the beginning was a little bit shaky, and then sort of kicked in before it then fell straight off the earth within like a couple of years later. So all of these things certainly have their wheel room, have their issues that are going to need to be dealt with, and it's gonna be a bit of trial and error. And it is unfortunate that it is going to have to be like that, and that it is going to be at the result of it's going to be at the hands of people with the who need the help the most. It's going to be them who are dealing with the issues and kind of dealing with the ups and the downs, which is hard. It's hard enough to deal with the ups and downs of the NDIS at the moment. But yeah, a whole new system. It's gonna be wild, I think. I do hope that things work out, but it's gonna be quite a transition period, and there's gonna be some things in the road that are going to, I feel, make it a little bit harder probably than it needs to be, and if it even kicks off the ground as it should. Hopefully for the sake of those who are about to transition off the NDIS onto these Thriving Kids and Thriving Teens programs, hopefully it does actually go well, and people do get the help they need. Things do go to plan, but it's one of those ones that we're all still wondering how it's going to work and if it's going to work, and is it going to actually make a difference for these young kids that are they're transitioning off the NDIS. Alrighty, you are listening to A Diss and a Dat on 2Bob Radio 104.7 and streaming at www.2bobradio.org.au. I hope you're having a fantastic Monday, and I hope you had a fantastic weekend as well, whatever it is that you did this past weekend. Alrighty, now let's bring in Nathan to play us some tracks.
1: 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I am Nathan Cook, and this pod being streamed at www.2BobRadio.org.au. And on to the music. This first song is called Light Up the Night by The Proto Men.

That was AC/DC's Thunderstruck, before that being Light Up the Night by the Proto Men. Okay, the next song we got on is This City Made Us by the Proto Men again.

That was the first startup by The Apology, before that being This City Made Us by The Proto Men. This is a good one. This is Settle Over Me by Nine Inch Nails.

0: That was AC/DC, Highway to Hell. Before that being Set Over Me by Nine Inch Nails.
1: 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I hope you're having a fantastic Monday, and I hope you had a fantastic weekend as well. Who's ready for the long weekend next weekend? I definitely am. Going away for a few days, which should be nice. Be good to just get a bit of a different scenery for a few days. It's kind of been it's been a wild, weird, crazy few months, as you can probably imagine, with everything that's been going on. And so, yeah, just to be able to get away, just be in a different environment, be in something new, something different, something, I don't know, a little more exciting for a while, will be nice for a few days. So, yeah, I'm definitely looking forward to that coming up. So that should be good. But yeah, just got to get through the rest of this week first. That's the challenge right there. It's kind of that time of year where it's getting ready for all the good things that happened. My birthday, Christmas, and things like that. And so yeah, my brain just sort of wants to skip ahead a little bit, but yeah, things are getting better in terms of all of the things that have been happening and all the craziness that has been happening, but yeah, still working through a whole bunch of things. So yeah, it's been a process the last few months, and yeah, I'm keen to not be dealing with it anymore. But yeah, we'll see how long until that happens. But yeah, at least I'll get a bit of a scenery change for a couple of days over the long weekend. So that'll be that'll be good. And yeah, I can't wait for that one. Alrighty. 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Alrighty, let's chuck on some more music, shall we? And we'll go with a bit of John Butler Trio and the track Better Than.

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3: Hello, I'm Lewis Donaldson. Treasurer Jim Chalmers says that there's been a $6 billion budget outcome improvement. It means that the underlying deficit is $6 billion lower than the $28.3 billion initially forecast in May's federal budget. Mr. Chalmers says the improvement came from super and investor income, not commodities.
4: We have made a lot of progress in the budget and we've made more progress since then, but we know that there is more work to do. The bottom line is better than we inherited, better than it was at the election, and better than it was forecast to be in May. It is now around half the deficit for the year just finished compared to when we came to office.
3: Minister for Government Services, Katie Gallagher, says the Medicare statistics reporting portal at the centre of the AI breach won't be reactivated. Ms. Gallagher says she had a briefing from Services Australia this morning and that data on the Medicare portal had been moved to a public site.
5: They have all the technical information they need, but there is some further information that's still being sought, and there'll be follow-up meetings with OpenAI over the course of this week. I don't think there's anything further I can update you on other than where that website will not be reactivated.
3: Victoria's Ambulance Union has raised concern over stressed paramedic workload following a new proposal from the state government. The Victorian government has announced a new proposal for paramedics to be the first responders to mental crisis incidents. The plan is designed to free up police assets from responding to mental health cases to focus on crime. Union Secretary Danny Hill told National Radio News it would put more pressure on current ambulance services.
6: At the moment in Victoria, one in three people don't get an ambulance on time, so that's down to the workload. I expect this will add additional workload to ambulance crews, which is just going to mean that people who need an ambulance in times of an emergency will have to wait a lot longer for that.
3: A new report has found student wellbeing is improved by being more connected to their school community. Brock Anderson has more.
7: The findings, published by the Black Dog Institute, follow a study into the impact of staff, student and school-level factors into adolescent mental health and well-being. The study of 1,500 students across 35 secondary schools found a sense of connectedness to their school community in Year 8 was the only factor which improved purported well-being in Year 10. Lead author Sarah Stevens says factors such as demographic makeup or socioeconomic profile may be less important for student mental health than the quality of students' relationships and sense of belonging at the school.
3: A shark advice alert has been issued at a Perth beach after a whale carcass was reported off the coast. The Department of Primary Industries and Regional Development says the advice is current along the coast surrounding City Beach, with people urged to exercise additional caution. And Taylor Swift has made history at the MTV Video Music Awards, becoming the most awarded artist in the show's history. Swift has received her 31st win at the awards, becoming the first ever Artist Director Honours recipient.
8: I want to say thank you to everyone who ever worked on a music video that I got to be a part of. I learned something from every single person that ever worked alongside me on these projects. Mainly, I want to say thank you to the fans, and rather than say anything else, I would... Oh!
3: She went on to introduce the world premiere of her latest music video. While Madonna won Artist of the Year, she was among the performers at the first ever MTV VMAs in 1984. And Nick Maddison has re-signed with the Sydney Thunder for the upcoming Big Bash League competition. While West Indies white ball captain Shay Hope is returning to the Hobart Hurricanes, the opening round of the BBL gets underway in mid-December.
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9: All right, here we are, the last hour of Edition Adapt this week. Alrighty, let's chuck on some music now, shall we? And we'll go with Silverchair and the track The Greatest View. Here it is.

Alrighty, we just had a couple of tracks there from Silverchair. We had Straight Lines, and before that, The Greatest View, Matt Early here, and you're listening to Dis and Dat on 2Bob Radio 104.7 and streaming at www.2bobradio.org.au. I hope you're having a fantastic Monday, and I hope you had a fantastic weekend as well, whatever it is that you did this past weekend. So, throughout the last few years, I've, and myself and pretty much all of the entire disability community has wanted to see people being held accountable for the dodgy things that have led to some of the issues that the NDIS has had over the past few years, because yes, despite all of the what they've kind of keep bringing out, this narrative that it grew too quick, too fast, the problem has always been, yeah, that there were dodgy things going on in the background that people were able to jump through loopholes and, yeah, be able to basically destroy the system on the inside and, blow it out to a point where we end up just getting stuck. Now we're finally seeing more and more, things being done about these issues and about, people out there not doing the right thing, in terms of the NDIS and, some of the scams that have been happening. It's good to finally see people who are facing the consequences for the things that they've done in terms of turning the NDIS into what it is today because of their stupidity. The NDIS was built to help people with disabilities be able to live their life, be able to live a good life, live a better life, live a more comfortable life with help from providers and other services. It was made to make life better for someone with a disability. It was not made to make a bunch of people who saw dollar signs rich, and that's been the problem. That has been an issue for sorry about that. That has been an issue for quite a while now, and I'm glad that, like, over the years we've definitely seen, I don't know, spurts of, like, action when it comes to making sure that we weed out the bad and so that the good can benefit from what the NDIS brings. It seems to be more and more becoming an action, more and more becoming something that, they're actually getting into, and they're actually making sure that the people out there doing the wrong thing are facing consequences. It is important that we have the NDIS. It is important that the NDIS is something that is sustainable for more and more becoming an action, more and more becoming something that, they're actually getting into, and they're actually making sure that the people out there doing the wrong thing are facing consequences. It is important that we have the

0: tens of millions maybe at some point. It'll benefit an absurd amount of people over the next however long, and that is what it's made for. That's what it's here for. The more we get it on that track, the more we bring it back to what it was meant to do, the better off we all will be. People out there, definitely at the moment, obviously a little bit, worried about what is happening and worried about, the things that are being put in place because of how far off track we've gotten over the past, 8 years or so, 7 or 8 years. But there's still help being put out there, but if we keep letting them break little bits and pieces off, then there won't be so much help. But while there is still help, we've got a chance to make the NDIS work, and hopefully all of these changes, these cuts and things will maybe somehow not be as bad as they're being made out to be, and hopefully won't be as permanent as they're probably seeming to be. Hopefully at some point we can up those plans yet again, instead of cutting insane amounts out of plans to make this work, because some people couldn't deal with leaving a system that is meant to help people to actually help people, instead of making quick dollars for people. We're in that stage where it's frustrating that because of some bad management and some loopholes that let things happen, we are now dealing with the consequences, and we are dealing with cuts, we are dealing with people losing funding, we're going to be dealing with more and more people who won't necessarily be able to do a whole lot in terms of life, because they're being shut out of life, basically. It's a lot to deal with at the moment. The fact that we are moving into this new phase of the NDIS, and what is it going to do, and how is it going to affect people, and it is all because we let things happen that shouldn't have happened, and that's not having too many people on the NDIS. That is having the wrong people having access to the NDIS who did bad things with it. But there's time to change it and hopefully get things back on track the right way, instead of this crazy way that they're currently doing at the moment, which is not gonna help anybody at the moment. Alrighty, you're listening to Dis and Dat on 2Bob Radio 104.7 and streaming at www.2bobradio.org.au. I hope you're having a fantastic Monday, and I hope you had a fantastic weekend as well. Let's bring in Kurt to play some tracks for us.
1: 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This first one is The Stranglers, No More Heroes.

0: You just heard from The Stranglers, No More Heroes, The Skids, The Saints Are Coming, and New York Dolls' Personality Crisis. Signing off, Kurt Hart, adios.
1: Alrighty, thanks to Kurt for playing some tracks for us there. 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I hope you're having a fantastic Monday, and I hope you had a fantastic weekend as well. Alrighty, now we're gonna play a few tracks from Young Sam.
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0: That was how bad. No, how bad can I be from Lorax? No, from movie The Lorax, and is
1: the next song?
0: The next song is also from Lorax. Let It Grow by the Lorax Singers.
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0: 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I say let it die.
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0: Come on, who's with me, huh?
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So, the last couple of months since I've been out of hospital, I've been finally back into writing some more music, back into music therapy. Definitely needed it after the craziness of the last few months. Getting the next piece sorted out. It's definitely taking its time, but we're getting this one sorted out so that hopefully maybe I can have another one out, I don't know, at the end of this year, beginning of next year, possibly, maybe. But yeah, no, it's good to be back in that space again, and yeah, just doing things again, and just being creative again. So yeah, it's been good to be able to get back into that, and just kind of turn all of the craziness of the past few months into something artistic, something that, means more than all of the voices that go on in my head, that go around and around and around about what's happened in the past few months. But yeah, while we're doing that, let's chuck on some of the stuff that I've already done, shall we? This is the latest one that I brought out, actually like a month before I ended up in the hospital. This is Make You Say My Name.

Alrighty, that was the latest track that I brought out a few months ago with EMG Music. And that was Make You Say My Name. Alrighty, Matt Early here, and you're listening to This and That on 2Bob Radio 104.7 and streaming at www.2bobradio.org.au. That is the end of the show for today. Hope you enjoyed it. Enjoy me again next Monday, 12 to 2, for another Dis and Dat. I'll be back tomorrow morning for a bit of AM music from 9 AM, so you can join me then. Remember, stand up, stand out, be heard, be you. Thanks to the Community Broadcasting Foundation for helping fund this project, and thanks to 2Bob. Thanks to it each week. Thanks to Sam, Kurt, and Nathan for playing some tracks for us. Alrighty, we've got time for a final track to take us out, and we'll go with a bit of John Butler Trio and the track Revolution here on 104.7 FM and streaming at www.tubobradio.org.au. Have a fantastic rest of the day, and yeah, I will catch you all tomorrow morning at 9 AM for a bit of AM music. Here is John Butler Trio and the track Revolution.

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That's all I have for today. Have a fantastic rest of the day, and I will catch you all tomorrow morning at 9 a.m. for AM music. Alrighty, bye for now.

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2: Hello, I'm Lewis Donaldson. Treasurer Jim Chalmers has welcomed a $6 billion budget outcome improvement, though warns pressures remain. A deficit of $6 billion was recorded, lower than the $28.3 billion initially forecast in May's federal budget. Mr. Chalmers, speaking on inflation, says the pressure will remain as long as conflict continues in the Middle East.
3: Now, despite this very welcome improvement in the budget, we know that pressures are intensifying rather than easing. As I said, responsible economic management is a defining feature of this government. You can see that in the final budget outcome, and we'll see that in the difficult months ahead.
2: Anti-whaling activists have joined a protest in Hobart on the first day of the International Whaling Commission meeting. Shannon Kirkwood has the latest.
4: Bob Brown Foundation and Humane World for Animals Australia activists, some dressed in ocean-themed outfits, are adding their voices to calls for Australia to do more to protect whales. A banner was unfurled inside the conference building as international delegates arrived at the meeting. Attendees have been asked to support efforts to end whaling and ban krill fishing. Humane World for Animals Australia says it's also raising concerns about whales, which continue to be caught in shark nets along Australia's coastline. Its petition calls for the Environment Minister Murray Watt to end the use of shark nets. Australia currently chairs the IWC.
2: US President Donald Trump says it was a joint effort to prevent a suspected terrorist plot at a UK Royal Air Force base. Five men have been arrested. Police say they received reports of suspicious vehicles approaching an RAF base in southern England early on Sunday morning local time. The base has been used by the US in recent months to carry out strikes on Iranian missile sites.
5: They were looking to do big damage to our fort, and working with the British worked out great. It may have been Scotland Yard, I don't know. We worked with a lot of them. We had them under view for a long time, and we got them.
2: It's forecast to be hot in the nation's southeast, while showers will continue across WA. The Bureau of Meteorology's Jonathan Howe has tomorrow's national forecast.
6: Showers and storms continue across Western Australia as a trough moves through, but ahead of that trough we are expecting very hot northerly winds to pour down across Central and South Australia, ahead of a cool change with showers and storms arriving from night. Then for Eastern Australia, showers clearing away from northeast New South Wales and southeast Queensland, but southeasterly winds keep pushing showers onto the Queensland wet tropics as well as the top end. Then on Tuesday night, the next cold front approaches southwest WA. That'll bring a few showers as we head into Wednesday.
2: Seven more Aboriginal and Torres Strait Islander community-controlled organisations have joined the national peak body. Our Way Strong Together says just 6 months after it launched, 45 member services have joined. The peak body represents members delivering services across the family, domestic and sexual violence sector. CEO Olga Habnan says the latest members add strength to the network as it pushes for investment and policy change communities need. And to sport, fans of all four NRL and NRLW grand final teams are marching across the Sydney Harbour Bridge this afternoon ahead of the season deciders on Sunday. Club mascots and ambassadors, as well as NRL and NRLW legends, will be joining supporters before the official launch of grand final week. The Knights will play the Roosters in the NRL decider, while in the NRLW, the Roosters take on the Broncos. Meantime, Newcastle hooker Phoenix Crossland will face the NRL judiciary over his hip drop tackle, which left Penrith halfback Nathan Cleary with a compound ankle fracture during yesterday's preliminary final win.
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2: Hello, I'm Lewis Donaldson. The Prime Minister says the issue of the AI breach is not about what is obtained by AI agents, but how it is done so. Anthony Albanese has spoken on the establishment of a task force to investigate the breach by an open AI agent of government websites. Mr. Albanese acknowledged the potential of artificial intelligence, but says humans need to remain in charge.
3: An agent gaining unauthorised access to material. It's important to note, as I did when we made the announcement, that this doesn't relate to people's personal data. So what is at risk here isn't what was obtained, it's the way that it was obtained.
2: Treasurer Jim Chalmers says a budget outcome improvement came from super and investor income, not commodities. Mr. Chalmers today announced a budget deficit $6 billion lower than the $28.3 billion initially forecast in May's federal budget.
4: It is overwhelmingly from higher super and investor income than what we anticipated in the Treasury's forecasts in May. So to be really clear about that, this is not about wage and salary earners, it's not about commodity prices, it's about higher than expected super and investor income.
2: The Treasurer also conceded there will be some difficult months ahead, with interest rates expected to rise when the Reserve Bank meets tomorrow. The Ambulance Union in Victoria has criticised the state government for insufficiently consulting with workforce representatives after announcing changes to paramedical responsibilities. The proposal would see paramedics respond to more mental health-related incidents in an effort to free up police resources. Victorian Ambulance Union Secretary Danny Hill told National Radio News consultation with the workforce leads to better outcomes for all parties involved.
5: You know, anytime you consult with the workforce, you end up with a better outcome. And the fact that a lot of this has been done in secret without proper consultation, I think is disappointing, but it also means that you're not going to have the optimum outcome.
2: New Zealand's election campaign has got off to a start, with both major parties staging campaign launches in a tight race. The Prime Minister, Chris Luxon's National Party, faces being the first one-term government in half a century. The contest between the National Party and the country's Labor Party is close, with recent polling averages placing both parties on 29% each. New Zealanders will head to the polls on November 7. Newsrooms around the world are united today, urging the public to choose public interest and trusted journalism. The global campaign on World News Day is asking Australians to look beyond the headline and distinguish between the content produced by influencers, platforms and AI, and professional journalism.
6: When journalism disappears, it's not just the newsrooms that pay the price. It's you.
2: Madonna has opened the MTV Music Video Awards more than 20 years since her last performance. Madonna has taken to the stage with Sabrina Carpenter to perform their single.
7: I have a confession. Don't shove your fears down my throat. Before I can speak, I can't even breathe.
2: Madonna took home 3 trophies while Taylor Swift became the most awarded artist in the show's history. She also received 3 awards, including her 31st MVA win, becoming the first ever Artist Director Honours recipient. And Brisbane Lions supporters are being invited to celebrate the AFL club's history three-peat tomorrow in Brisbane. The Lions secured a 3rd straight premiership title on Saturday, defeating the Dockers at the MCG.
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8: Bonjour à tous, vous écoutez Tout Bob Radio en 104,7 modulation de fréquence. 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

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Et Monday, vous avez le Harrington Market de 8h à 13h à Oxley. 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Eh bien, vous avez de quoi vous balader.

0: And that was My Lighthouse by Wren Collective. Hi, I'm Saffron, and this is my show, The Spectrum of Sound, right here on 2Bob Radio 104.7 FM. I hope you've enjoyed, and I'm going to continue on, as it's just the start of my show, here on 2Bob Radio 104.7 FM with Don't Give Up On Me by Andy Grammer.
1: I will fight

And that was They Don't Know About Us by One Direction, Angels by Robbie Williams, and Don't Give Up On Me by Andy Grammer. Next up, we have a bit of a change in genre to a bit more country with the local artist James Johnston and his song My People. 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

And that was The Pushback Song by The Mixtures, Country Roads by John Denver, and My People by James Johnston. Now it's come to the halfway point of my show, which means I get to talk about herbs. I do like being your presenter, and I hope you enjoy my show. Today's herb is rose, or rose hips. The tips of dog rose, which is probably very pretty given that roses are always pretty, contains noticeable levels of vitamin C and can be taken as a tea or a syrup in winter to help fight off common colds and flus. Because of their slightly drying nature, rose hips have also been used to reduce symptoms of diarrhea. Medicinal preparations of rose hip, mainly in powder form, have been the focus of recent scientific research of the treatment of osteoarthritic conditions. The results of clinical trials suggest that it may reduce symptoms of pain and stiffness. For safe and appropriate use of medicinal rose hip, consult your healthcare professional and look it up, or at the very least, look it up. Do not use rose hip in greater than culinary quantities if you are pregnant or breastfeeding, except under the supervision of a professional, because some things can be toxic, which I think is a lot of things, actually. Just remember, if you're going to use medical herbs or other things, at least look up what you're going to put in your body, as it could also have negative side effects. On that note, we're going to move on to the next song, Beautiful Scars by Maximilian. Remember, I'm Saffron, and this is my show, The Spectrum of Sound, right here on 2Bob Radio 104.7 FM.

Language warning.

And that was Any Dream Will Do by Danny Osmond. Ceasefire by For King and Country. Flowers by Miley Cyrus. And Beautiful Scars by Maximilian. Next up, we have Hey There, Delilah by Plain White Tees.

And that was Bad Day by Daniel Powter, Big Yellow Taxi by Amy Grant, and Hey There Delilah by Plain White Tees. I hope you've enjoyed. I've been your radio host, Saffron, and this is my show, The Spectrum of Sound, right here on 2 Bob Radio, 104.7 FM. I'm going to leave you with Just the Way You Are by Bruno Mars. I hope to see you all next week.

0: Hello and welcome to The Wire, your national and independent coverage of current affairs right across Australia on community and Indigenous radio. I'm Mary-Kate Hannigan, coming to you from 4ZZZ in Meanjin, Brisbane. And today on the show...
1: And when workers don't have the hours in the day or when they don't have resources to do the work that they want to do, that ultimately has a negative impact on those children and young people.
0: Thousands of Queensland child safety and youth justice workers walked off the job last Friday over stalled negotiations on pay and working conditions. Also,
2: I think the key thing for the street communities is really about building a trust. A lot of communities are not necessarily anti-renewable, so they are really more concerned at what happens in our communities.
0: New research shows community attitudes toward renewable energies still a significant hurdle in regional Australia. And later today...
3: When the changes were implemented and we suddenly found ourselves able to donate, we thought this is a perfect opportunity for us to get involved.
0: We hear from the co-founders of Team Fruit Juice, Australia's biggest LGBTQ QIA Plus focused donor team with Lifeblood. We'll have this and more for you over the next half hour. Thanks for being with us today. We're on air across Australia thanks to the Community Radio Network and support from the Community Broadcasting Foundation. First up today, structural racism is holding back Indigenous workers across the country, according to a leading First Nations researcher. A joint study released this week by the University of Technology Sydney and Indigenous Business Australia has found First Nations employees earn around $15,000 less than non-Indigenous workers each year. The Wire's contributor from NERS, Mark Hydes, spoke with Director of the Centre for Indigenous People and Work at UTS, Professor Noreen Young, to find out more.
4: Of our people who've been doing what we should do, which is enter the higher paid occupations, still a degree and a more prestigious job doesn't protect you from earning less than your non-Indigenous counterpart.
5: That's interesting, isn't it? Because it's been assumed the gap is due to education, experience or typical roles in the past, isn't it?
4: Yeah, it absolutely has. And all that stuff about they're not ready for, was always said about employment for a long time, but then it's been said about managerial and leadership roles. And even when we do go into leadership and managerial roles, we don't get paid the same.
5: Lower pay also means lower superannuation, so it's a lifelong issue, isn't it?
4: Of course it is. It means lower superannuation, it means lower savings, lower income to access home loans, lower capacity for accumulated wealth, which, of course, we know we don't have because our people weren't allowed to accumulate wealth. So it has massive flow-on effects.
5: What barriers do you think Indigenous people are facing when they walk into a job interview?
4: We can't exactly quantify what the barriers are, but from what the stats tell us, we'd have to assume. You can't assume anything else, given that, as you say, the factors around education and experience and age aren't there anymore. So this has to be structural racism. And in fact, one of the really interesting findings is the findings for Indigenous men, which says that Indigeneity is far more of a factor than gender.
5: You touched on structural racism there. How is that limiting careers?
4: Well, clearly it's limiting careers when we know what the stats are for our people in management and leadership positions in this place, and they're very low. So why not? Why are our people not being encouraged to apply? Why are our people not being part of all of the talent development programs and identified as those people who should be developed for leadership positions? Why aren't they applying for them? All of the things which says that career progression is limited for Aboriginal and Torres Strait Islander people.
5: Did you find anything that makes you think the pay gap will change in the future in a positive way, or could it get worse?
4: No. What our tracking of it over the last decade and forecasting says that it will at best stay the same unless there's positive interventions in order to change it. So we need employers and government and the employment community to act.
5: I was about to ask you about that. Does this need government involvement?
4: Look, we'd like to put to organisations that they develop positive duty mechanisms to prevent structural racism, but we do call on government to work with us for a positive duty to be implemented into the Racial Discrimination Act as it is currently in the Sex Discrimination Act to prevent sexism and sexual harassment and sex discrimination. We want to see that in the Racial Discrimination Act to prevent race discrimination.
5: What does this mean in terms of the closing the gap targets?
4: Well, it is really important in terms of all of the targets. So the employment targets, in a very kind of deficit-based way, when we talk about the employment targets, we only talk about bums on seats. Now, obviously, that's important because we want our people to be in work, but the reason that they're not in work is down to structural racism. So if we deal with structural racism in all areas of the workplace and the workforce, that's going to benefit all of the areas that need looking at.
5: What impact do you hope your findings will have?
4: We hope that it will begin, this is the beginning of a new national conversation around pay parity and equal pay for Aboriginal and Torres Strait Islander people, that will be positive.
0: Professor Noreen Young from the University of Technology Sydney there, speaking with NERS Mark Hides.
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0: Thousands of Queensland child safety and youth justice workers walked off the job last Friday over stalled negotiations on pay and working conditions. The Together Union has been negotiating with the state government on a new child safety and youth justice agreement since March. Together's Assistant Secretary, Dee Spink, says Queensland's child protection system is under increasing pressure, as more than 100 child safety officer positions and at least 60 youth justice positions remain vacant, and some workers report carrying caseloads nearly twice the agreed safe level.
7: We've been in negotiations with the government since March for a new EB for these workers. The sorts of things that they are asking for as part of that EB process are really around workload, resources, making sure that they actually have, you know, the resources and the ability to do the job that they want to do, which is a really important one for all of Queensland in terms of child protection and youth justice workers. So they walked off the job because there's no offer on the table for them. Their EB has been expired for almost 2 months at this point, and the government is just not hearing what they're, you know, not hearing what they're saying, and they have a very important message as well.
0: Overview for people that aren't really aware what the state of play is for child safety and youth justice workers. Like, what are their current workloads? What are they currently dealing with?
7: It's a bit easier to talk about this in child safety because child safety actually has a workload management tool that we've agreed with their department on. But when it comes to youth justice, one of the things that we are seeking as part of this EB is that they have something similar. So we can actually quantify that, but I can certainly talk, you know, more generally about what life is like for youth justice workers as well. But so when we're talking about the ongoing intervention space, which is probably one of the largest spaces as well, we've agreed with the department over a number of years that a safe and reasonable caseload should be 16. We're routinely hearing of members who have caseloads in the 30s. I've even heard of caseloads in the 40s. But certainly, it's usually, I would say, I haven't had a conversation with any of our members in the past, you know, 2 years or so where they've had anything close to 16. So we're talking about in some instances, double what the safe and reasonable caseload should be. When it comes to youth justice, because they don't have that tool, it is a little bit more difficult to quantify. But what our members are saying is that they have significant workload pressures. As you can imagine, in Queensland, youth crime is a really big topic, and it's certainly something that this government campaigned on. There is no shortage of work for youth justice workers. They also have an added element of it's really difficult to attract people to come to work for the department because they're sort of frontline, really critical roles. They're not paid like some other agencies would pay a similar sort of role to.
0: Some of the real life impacts of those kinds of things like unpaid hours and excessive caseloads, what the impact is on vulnerable children in our community?
7: So for child safety and youth justice over the last 12 months, that's been 54,000 hours. Really shocking when you think about it. And those are hours that have been worked and those workers simply haven't been remunerated for that. There's a number of elements to the difficulties of these sorts of workloads as well. There's the personal for our members who are working in child safety and youth justice. You know, we've had members reflect to us that sometimes they feel like they are, you know, neglecting their own families because they're looking after these children and young people. And that's a testament to their dedication, but it's not a choice that anybody should ever have to make. And then on the other hand as well, when we're talking about exactly as you've said, some of the most vulnerable children and young people in the state of Queensland, and when workers don't have the hours in the day or when they don't have the, you know, resources to do the work that they want to do, that ultimately has a negative impact on those children and young people. And I think as a society, you know, it has a negative impact on our society as a whole as well.
0: If these negotiations continue to stall, what do you suspect the outcomes could be for both the workers and also the children and youth?
7: I think it's really important to note that while our members did walk off the job on Friday, that wasn't an easy decision for them in a couple of ways. Of course, it's a, you know, they're taking a pay cut that week because they'll be paid for less hours than they usually work. But they also care so deeply about the children and the young people and the families that they work with that it is a real, you know, agonising decision for them to make to have to do that. But that's just how strongly they feel about getting fair outcomes through this EB process.
0: Together Union Assistant Secretary Dee Spink there, ending that story. You're listening to The Wire, independent current affairs on community and Indigenous radio. I'm Mary-Kate Hannigan in Brisbane. A big hello to our friends in Armidale on 2ARM. To our listeners in Alice Springs on ACCC, and to the other side of the country on Radio Galari in Broome, Western Australia.

0: With rising energy bills, retiring coal fire plants, and the continuing onset of climate change, the renewable energy transition is now more urgent than it's ever been. But building renewable infrastructure to facilitate the transition is only half the battle. Community opposition in regional areas is still a significant hurdle. New research from Curtin University assessed regional attitudes in several WA communities, finding it's less about whether communities support renewables and more about the conditions they expect in return. The Wise contributor from RTRFM, Fiona Bartholomeus, spoke with Curtin University School of Digital Management professor Mingming Chen to learn more.
1: Well, our studies, actually, we don't actually interview those communities, but rather we're looking at all the online conversations. So what local community talks on Facebook, TikTok, and then all the public forums, digital forums online. So we're looking at what we call digital conversations. So we're looking at three regional communities, including Busselton, Conjolup, and Albanese. So these three communities are actually at a different stages of the renewable energy transition. So from the online conversations, actually we can see a lot of things going on at the communities, and each of them actually have different type of discussions. And also we found that because of the

0: development is really still being planned. So a lot of conversation about from the regional communities is really about uncertainty. So the region, the community at Basseterre is really wanting clarity about what will happen, whether actually they are genuine, like being part of the conversation. Because some of them feel like they are not being part of a conversation that can actually influence the decisions. So Kanchanop is a different picture. So the concerns become more tangible. So like issues like noise, land access, like implementation, whether promised benefit actually can materialize. So who get the jobs, who bear the cost, who get the benefit. So the community and the country are really concerned with the specific areas. So that's become a key issue for them. But if we look at Albanese, you know, where the renewable infrastructure has operated for decades, shows a very, very different picture. So when we're looking at a community sentiment, so they're predominantly positive because for Albany, people actually can see the tangible environmental, like economic and tourism benefit. In fact, from our research, a lot of people actually coming to Albany will actually visit the wind farm. So it's become part of identity of Albany. So it's quite a positive. So what we can see when we're looking at the online discussions, this really give us different pictures.
1: Yeah, it must be really interesting to compare and see the different stages and the communities and their responses. Do you think it's those different stages of the renewable infrastructure that they attribute to the different attitudes, or is there another reason why there's a difference in attitudes?
0: I think the key thing for the three communities is really about building a trust. So at an early stage and later stage, because when we talk about renewable energies, a lot of communities are not actually necessarily anti-renewable. So they are really more concerned what happened in our communities. And they're really concerned who benefit and who actually, don't benefit from the renewable energies. So I think that the key discussion is really about, so if we want to be part of the renewable energies, there's really a trust issue. So what we found from our research is that if the trust is lost at an early stage, it's very hard to rebuild it. That we'll call trust deficit in regional communities. So one way is really about the renewable energy project itself, the actual benefit. But the other part is really about the trust. So if we lost the trust in the early stage, it's just very hard for you to get the support. That's why we see there's also a lot of cases in other part of Australia that people really opposite, you know, people not really resist, you know, renewable energies. It's because of trust has been lost at the beginning.
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2: Blood donations save millions of Australian lives each year, but the supply remains vulnerable to shortages. This year's changes to donor eligibility now means more people from the LGBTQIA+ community can give blood. The Wire's contributor from FBI Radio, Lindsay Vassallo, has the story.
4: I'm sitting in front of my computer, answering questions. The screen before me is on the Lifeblood website. Amongst the several queries are ones ranging from the boring,
5: are you 18 to 75 years old? Yes.
4: To the risk you.
5: Have you had sex with a new partner or multiple partners in the last 6 months? Yes.
4: And after a stream of yes or no questions, I get my results.
5: Great news, you can book a donation. Oh, delightful.
4: Being an eligible donor means I'm one of 580,000 people in Australia giving more than 1 million litres of blood yearly. It can feel good to be a blood donor, but this outcome wouldn't have been possible a year ago. Before the 20th of April 2026, gay men, bisexual men, and transgender women like me were barred from donating blood if they had sex with a male partner in the past.

0: last 3 months. But after decades of enforcement, the Therapeutic Goods Administration approved to see these restrictions come to an end, meaning all donors will be asked the same questions about their sex life, regardless of gender or sexuality. Since enacting these new rules, praise has been given by the community most impacted by the change.
1: We have been challenging the Lifeblood staff with our gay shenanigans and puns and innuendos and double entendres as much as possible.
2: My name is Graham. I'm a marriage celebrant here in Australia.
1: My name is Errol. I mostly try and find customers for Graham's marriage celebrant job.
2: Great.
1: But otherwise, I'm a doctor and I'm training to become a psychiatrist.
0: Graham August and Errol Darkeek have been a loving couple for 6 years now, and they're also the founding members of Fruit Juice.
2: Fruit Juice came to be when Lifeblood Australia announced plasma pathways, or the changes in eligibility amongst donors, particularly impacting gay, bisexual men, trans people, and sex workers as well. So when the changes were implemented and we suddenly found ourselves able to donate, we thought this is a perfect opportunity for us to get involved, for us to start something and create a community where we can help support other people in similar situations, those who have been impacted or have felt discriminated against by Lifeblood in the past, to feel a bit more comfortable and a bit more like they were looked after during this entire process.
0: When you first heard about them being implemented, how did you both feel about it?
1: It's something that we've been fighting for a long time. It's been illegal for men who have sex with men to donate easily since the 1980s, since the HIV/AIDS crisis started. So we are young, and we were never able to donate our blood products for our entire lives. So yeah, it felt like a momentous change.
2: Important to acknowledge that, yes, this is a step in the right direction. At this point, you know, like Errol had mentioned, we had grown up as gay men knowing that we were told we have dangerous bodies. We were told that, you know, we were not able to contribute to the well-being of society because of who we are. Mm. And that hurts. And the damage for a lot of people was done, and the trauma caused that was experienced hard. And there's still people today who are unwilling to forgive, and they're unwilling to get involved because of that trauma and discrimination that our community has experienced.
0: The LGBT community faced a lot of social harm from these restrictions, but medical professionals argued that these policies had its reasons. Initial tests during the height of the AIDS crisis could not detect HIV for up to 3 months post-infection. Additionally, gay and bisexual men are still the most likely group in Australia to contract the illness. But now, HIV detection has improved significantly, and those positive to the illness are at a record low. Today, barring social groups is no longer justified. So what benefits can come from these changes?
2: It's promoting a sense of belonging and welcoming into a space where we were basically barred from so long. So it's going to be an entirely new generation of little rainbow people out there who they're going to grow up being able to contribute in this way. And to turn it into a more medical side, there's going to be so many more donors who are actually eligible, which is, you know, fantastic, because the statistics, and again, one donation, regardless of blood or plasma, can save up to 3 lives. And 1 in 3 people will need blood or blood products. But in Australia, only 1 in 30 people donate. By opening up that eligibility to more people, to our community, it's just opening the doors for more people to be able to give those life-saving products.
3: 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The Wire acknowledges the traditional custodians of the Turrbal and Yuggera countries where this program has been produced. and we pay our respects to Aboriginal elders, past and present. Today, The Wire came to you from 4ZZZ in Meanjin, Brisbane. I'm Mary-Kate Hannigan. 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
5: Good evening, everybody, and welcome to your Monday night driving home show with me, Cam, sitting in the chair for Fiona tonight. Lovely to have you company on this lovely Monday night. Slightly chilly, slightly gloomy sort of a Monday night. Slightly cloudy Monday night, as it says on the screen in front of me. But we're still going to make the best of it. We're still going to have a lot of fun as I drive you home tonight. Plenty coming up in the show. In about 10 or so minutes' time, we'll have the 2Bob Raves. And we'll also have... Sorry, my brain is slowing down a bit. We'll also have National Day segment coming up a bit later. Joke of the Day, random name shoutouts, the usual fun segments. Plus, of course, plenty of album of the week, Hot Lot feature album, and Girl Power music. And we're just about to get some music underway shortly, but first, a quick check of your weather forecast for the local listening areas.
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5: Yes, indeed. And for the rest of today, Monday, the 28th of September, we have a cloudy rest of the day. Slight chance of a shower becoming less likely later this evening. 1 to 10 mils possible rainfall, 90% chance of rain. So we are going to get a bit wet tonight. UV index predicted to reach 8, and that is very high. Tuesday, the 29th of September, a top of 21 degrees. It's a 20% chance of rain. Partly cloudy, slight chance of a shower in the morning and light winds. UV index predicted to reach 7. That is high. And then the sunny weather returns on Wednesday, the 30th of September. Nice sunny day to close September, top of 25 degrees, no rain forecast, light winds, and UV index predicted to reach 8. That is very high. On Thursday, the 1st of October, and another beautiful sunny day to kick off the month of October, top of 28 degrees, again, no rain forecast, sunny, light winds, and the UV index predicted to reach 8. That is very high. Friday, the 2nd of October, a top of 30 degrees, a warm one on Friday, mostly sunny, 30% chance of rain, 0 to 1 mils possible rainfall, sunny, a little bit of rain possibly on the way, slight chance of a shower in the evening, light winds. Now, for the weekend, for the Old Bar Beach Festival, we'd want ideally to have days like Wednesday and Thursday of this coming week with no rain forecast and beautiful sunny weather. Unfortunately, that's not quite the case. On Saturday, the 3rd of October, we've got a top of 26 degrees, shower or two, 0 to 10 mils possible rainfall, 70% chance of rain, partly cloudy, high chance of showers, also the chance for thunderstorm and light winds. Luckily, though, it's 0 to 10 mils, so it's not too much rain, but there is a little bit of rain on the way. And on Sunday, the 4th of October, we have a shower or two once again, 25 degrees at top, and this time it's only 0 to 4 mils possible rainfall and a 60% chance of rain, partly cloudy, medium chance of showers, light winds. So hopefully the weather will behave itself for the Old Bar Beach Festival this weekend. I'll keep you updated on the forecast a bit later on in the show tonight. But right now, let's have a bit of Aussie girl power to kick us off. And tonight, I thought we'd start with a nice easygoing track from one of my favourite artists here at 2Bob, Alana Wilkinson. And we are going to hear a track called Charlie's Song. Do you know any Charlies out there? I know one or two Charlies, but Anyhow, let's kick off the show tonight, nice and gently, with Alana Wilkinson and Charlie's song.

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0: maybe that one was better.
1: Yeah, I think that one was.
0: That one.
2: That one, definitely. That was White Winter Hymnal, originally the Flay Foxes, and that beautiful version there, of course, was Little Quirks. And we also heard from Alana Wilkinson to kick off the show with a beautiful song called Charlie's Song. A beautiful, sweet sort of a vibe to kick off the show tonight. For those of you just joining us, you're on 2Bob Radio 104.7 FM and also live streaming at www.2bobradio.org.au. 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I'm Cam and this is the Drive and Home Show. Love to be with you on this Monday evening, filling in for Fiona, who'll hopefully be back with us next week. We've got plenty still to come in the show tonight, and we're going to keep the Aussie Girl Power coming with a couple of Album of the Week tracks in just a moment. But first, let's have a look at what's happening here at the station and what we at 2Bob are getting up to. Let's check out the 2Bob Raves.
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2: It certainly is the 2Bob Raves. And 2Bob Radio is going out and about. Shez and Andy Colvin had a great time out at the Bonnie Wingham Scottish Festival last weekend. Thanks to both Shez and Andy Colvin for calling in while I was doing the full quid on Saturday morning and keeping us updated about the festival and encouraging people to get out there. It was a great day. And speaking of the full quid, did you like the surprise after 11 o'clock? Thanks to Tiger and Lulu for being very kind to do an extra hour for me, as I had to head down to Tuncurry for the Manning Valley Choral Society concerts, which were a success over the weekend. We had nice audiences at both venues, and a rather big audience at the Manning Entertainment Centre, which was really good. So thanks to all the lovely audience members for coming out to support the local choir. Anyway, back to the raves. 2Bob's going out and about, and we'll be at the Old Bar Beach Festival this October long weekend, the 3rd and the 4th of October, with myself, Cam, and Tonya as well. How good's that? Tonya and I will be bringing you a live feed of the music on the main stage. The lineup for Saturday, the 3rd of October, starts at 10 a.m. and includes Brayton Perks, Bennett Brown, Sweet Heaps, Mick, M-I-K-K, Crisp, K-R-I-S-P, K-R-I-S-P rather, Gaia, which is G-A-I-A, and Civic Video. I'll be with you from 10 a.m. and Tonya will join us a bit later in the afternoon. Be great to have her alongside me for the Old Bar Beach Festival. And let's not forget the very appropriate headliner act on Saturday night, The Vans, given that this is commonly referred to as the Combi Band Festival, or Combi Festival. It feels very appropriate, doesn't it? But you'll need to get yourself down there to see The Vans, because we never broadcast the headliner acts. We want to encourage you to get down to the festival to have fun, while also supporting local music, like live local music. On Sunday, the 4th of October, the talent continues to shine from 11 a.m. with Luella DeVille, and we love Luella DeVille, Out of Focus Band as well, and Fino Jet, who is the son of Xavier Rudd. And Shez is very kindly taking the reins from 11 a.m. and I'll be with you from 1 o'clock. So Shez will be with you for the first couple of hours from 11 a.m. through to about 1 o'clock. Then I'll be with you from 1 o'clock to the end of the day. And shout out once again to Tiger and Lulu, who are very kindly looking after the studio throughout the Art Bar Beach Festival this year. Thanks so much, Tiger and Lulu. Really much appreciated. Very much appreciated. And Sunday's headliner act is the McCready Brothers. And again, you'll need to get out to Old Bar on Sunday afternoon to see them. I'm also going to be putting my interviewer's hat on as Tonya and myself chat with some of the incredibly talented artists taking the stage at the festival. And Shez is not only looking after some of the music broadcasting for me on the Sunday morning, she's also going to be chatting with stallholders, festival growers and other interesting folk throughout the weekend. So keep an eye out for our favourite field reporter, Shez, who'll be wandering around the grounds. Catch it all on 2Bob Radio, 104.7 FM, your community radio station, and also live streaming at www.2bobradio.org.au. 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We love live local music. We absolutely do. And you may have heard me let the cat out of the bag recently by a little project that I've been working on coming up in a couple of weeks' time. As you know, my youth show that I do here at Tubob, the radio show, is Hits of the Past, and I'm going to be bringing that show to the stage as Tubob Radio presents Hits of the Past Live. It's on Saturday the 17th of October at the Manning Valley Anglican College School Hall from 6 p.m. to 9 p.m. And yes, that's 3 hours, and we're well aware that 3 hours is a long time, but don't worry, you don't have to sit down for 3 hours straight. You're encouraged to move around, or should I say groove around, sing along and dance along, and dance along where you can and have a great time. Tickets are $20 each, available at the door, and children 16 years and under will get in for free. 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The night will be recorded, and I'm going to air the recordings over the first 3 Fridays of November. So the 6th of November, the 13th of November, and the 20th of November as special editions of Hits of the Past from 4 p.m. to 5 p.m. here on Tubob Radio 104.7 FM. We love live local music. Alrighty, let's have a look at the feature albums this week. Today's feature album was a group that I mentioned just a little while ago, The Vans, and their album All That's In My Head from last year, 2025, and they're the headliners at the Old Bar Beach Festival this Saturday. They're the Saturday headliner act. And also playing this Saturday is tomorrow's feature album artist, Civic Video. The album is Making Room for Others from earlier this year. They are also playing at Yale Bar Beach Festival on this Saturday, as I mentioned. On Wednesday, we're going to have 8-Ball Aitken with latest tracks from earlier this year. And 8-Ball Aitken is actually playing at Upper Lansdowne Hall on this Saturday. And on Thursday, and you might have to excuse me here, but on Thursday we have Folk Bitch Trio with Now Would Be a Good Time from 2025, from last year. And Friday, Emma Donovan with Take Me to the River, beautiful album there, from earlier this year. Now, to the albums of the week, rather. By the way, also, just before I get to the albums of the week, let's just rewind for a second. Civic Video and the album Making Room for Others from earlier this year. It's tomorrow's feature album. We'll hear a couple of tracks from that a bit later on tonight. And if you enjoy that music, tune in to the AM Music Show tomorrow and you'll hear that album after 10 o'clock. Now, getting back to the albums of the week, we have Julia Jacklin with The Gem, and we will hear from Julia in just a moment. Also, Valley Road with Plain Air, El Duende with Inside the Frequencies, and Chloe Marks and The Mayhem with Bright Lights, Late Nights. And we'll hear from Chloe Marks very shortly as well. Coming up after the show this evening, a Chart Toppers special of 2B Bob Alula, so make sure you stick around for that one. Plus, of course, Lost and Found Sounds with Hamish a bit later on. 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We've got a couple of Album of the Week tracks coming your way, which will also in turn be a bit more Aussie girl power coming your way in just a moment.
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2: 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I'm Cam. Great to have your company for the Driving Home show tonight. I'm filling in for Fiona, who'll hopefully be back next week. In the meantime, let's get to a couple of Album of the Week tracks. We have Julia Jacklin on standby. That's right, my brain stopped for a second there. But first, we're going to hear from Chloe Marks and The Mayhem. The album is Bright Lights, Late Nights, and I thought I'd play a track from the album called Skip September, because the year's gone by so quickly, it feels like we have skipped September, especially on the warmer days this month that we've had. It feels like we've skipped spring as well and gone straight to summer. But anyway, here we go, Chloe Marks and the Mayhem with Skip September.

0: And that was a beautiful track from Julia Jacklin called Angel Vision. And that's from the album The Gem, which is an album of the week here at 2Bob. And we also heard from Chloe Marks and The Mayhem. And the album is Bright Lights, Late Nights, another album of the week. And we heard a track called Skip September. So we turned up the pace a bit with Chloe Marks and The Mayhem, which only makes sense being her group's called The Mayhem. Then we sort of toned it down a little bit with Julia Jacklin. That beautiful song there just before the news. It's almost time for the 6 o'clock news. Coming up after the news, we have the National Day segment, Random Name Shoutouts. I'll give you a joke of the day. Plus, I'll give you some more girl power music. We'll dive into the 2Bob Hot Lot. We'll hear from a couple of feature albums, including tomorrow's feature album. And again, more girl power music. That's all right here on 2Bob Radio, 104.7 FM, on your dial, and www.2bobradio.org.au into your favourite web browser for live streaming. 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Plenty more Driving Home shows still to come right after the 6 o'clock news. We'll see you then.
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3: Hello, I'm Lewis Donaldson. One Nation's Barnaby Joyce says the government is driving up inflation itself ahead of an expected rate rise by the Reserve Bank tomorrow. Today, Treasurer Jim Chalmers says a deficit of $6 billion has been recorded, now sitting at 22.3, lower than the $28.3 billion initially forecast in May's federal budget. Speaking to the ABC, Mr. Joyce says spending on renewable energy is a factor behind persistent inflation.
4: You'd stop your discretionary spending on such things as what you're doing with intermittent power, so-called renewable sector, pumping so much money into the economy. There's been a massive expansion in the public service that pumps money into the economy. Our inflation rate is the highest of the developed countries. Let's just get that correct. The highest of developed countries, and that's making people poorer. People are definitively poorer than they were a decade ago.
3: Minister for Government Services Katie Gallagher says the Medicare statistics reporting portal at the centre of the AI breach won't be reactivated. Ms Gallagher says she had a briefing from Services Australia this morning and that data on the Medicare portal had been moved to a public site. The minister says investigations into the breach are ongoing.
5: They have all the technical information they need, but there is some further information that's still being sought, and there'll be follow-up meetings with OpenAI over the course of this week. I don't think there's anything further I can update you on other than where that website will not be reactivated.
3: US President Donald Trump says it was a joint effort to prevent a suspected terrorist plot at a UK Royal Air Force base. Five men have been arrested. Police say they received reports of suspicious vehicles approaching a RAF base in southern England early on Sunday morning, local time. The base has been used by the US in recent months to carry out strikes on Iranian missile sites.
6: They were looking to do big damage to our fort. And working with the British worked out great. It may have been Scotland Yard, I don't know. We worked with a lot of them. We had them under view for a long time and we got them.
3: Homes were evacuated and a specialist ordnance disposal team was brought in as part of the operation. Counter-terror police are reportedly investigating if there was an Iranian link to the bomb plot. A new report has found student well-being is improved by being more connected to their school community. Brock Anderson has more.
7: The findings, published by the Black Dog Institute, follow a study into the impact of staff, student and school-level factors into adolescent mental health and well-being. The study of 1,500 students across 35 secondary schools found a sense of connectedness to their school community in Year 8 was the only factor which improved purported well-being in Year 10. Lead author Sarah Stevens says factors such as demographic makeup or socioeconomic profile may be less important for student mental health than the quality of students' relationships and sense of belonging at the school.
3: A shark advice alert has been issued at a Perth beach after a whale carcass was reported off the coast. The Department of Primary Industries and Regional Development says the advice is current along the coast surrounding City Beach, with people urged to exercise additional caution. New Zealand's election campaign has got off to a start with both major parties staging campaign launches in a tight race. The Prime Minister Chris Luxon's National Party faces being the first one-term government in half a century. The contest between the National Party and the country's Labor Party is close, with recent polling averages placing both parties on 29% each. New Zealanders will head to the polls on November 7. And Brisbane Lions supporters are being invited to celebrate the AFL club's history three-peat tomorrow in Brisbane. The Lions secured a third straight premiership title on Saturday, defeating the Dockers at the MCG.
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0: 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I'm Cameron Waugh, filling in for Fiona tonight. Lovely to have your company. Hopefully Fiona will be back next week. Shez will be taking the reins of a drive tomorrow night, so huge thanks to Shez for stepping in. Very much appreciated. In the meantime, though, we've got plenty of exciting things coming up in this hour, including the National Day segment and a joke of the day and some random name shout-outs, as well as some more great music. We're about to take a dive into the 2 Bob Hot Lot, and we're also going to have some more Girl Power music and some feature album music a bit later as well. Right now, though, we're going to have another check of your weather forecast for the local listening areas for the rest of this week and this all-important October long weekend.
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0: Yes, indeed, your weather forecast. I'll do something a bit different this time. I'm going to work backwards. So Sunday, the 4th of October, we have a top of 25 degrees, shower or two, 0 to 4 mils, possible rainfall, 60% chance of rain, so partly cloudy, medium chance of showers and light winds, only a little bit of rain on the way for Sunday, so we should hopefully be pretty lucky out at the Albar Beach Festival. Saturday, the 3rd of October, a top of 26 degrees, shower or two, 0 to 10 mils, possible rainfall, 70% chance of rain. It's partly cloudy, with a high chance of showers, chance of a thunderstorm and light winds. Friday, the 2nd of October, a top of 30 degrees, mostly sunny, with a 30% chance of rain, 0 to 1 mils, possible rainfall. It's a mostly sunny day, slight chance of a shower in the evening and light winds. On Thursday, the 1st of October, beautiful sunny day, top of 28 degrees, no rain forecast, sunny, light winds, UV index predicted to reach 8, that is very high. Wednesday, the 30th of September, a top of 25 degrees, beautiful sunny day once again, no rain forecast, and light winds, UV index predicted to reach 8, that is high. I'll give you a little heads up, the minimums have dipped a little bit this week, so Wednesday, as I just mentioned there, with the beautiful sunny weather, it's a minimum of 9 degrees, so a little chilly in the morning. Thursday, the 1st of October, is a minimum of 11, so still a bit chilly. Tuesday, the 29th of September, a top of 21 degrees, partly cloudy. A minimum of 11 degrees, so a bit chilly. 20% chance of rain, slight chance of a shower in the morning, light winds, UV index predicted to reach 7, that is still high, so please be careful. And for the rest of this evening, it's cloudy with a slight chance of a shower becoming less likely later tonight. 1 to 10 mils possible rainfall, 90% chance of rain. UV index predicted to reach 8, that is very high. We're starting to see the UV index predictions creeping up into the very high region, so please be careful in the sun. starting to become stronger and stronger as we head into deeper into spring and head towards summer. Okay, that is your local weather forecast for the rest of this week and this weekend, the October long weekend. Let's get back to the music now. We have a couple of beautiful hot lot tracks coming your way. We've got the Womack Sisters on standby, one of my all-time favourite tracks. But first, what better way to open this hour of the Drive and Home Show than with one of my favourite piano players, the beautiful Fiona Joy Hawkins. And let's join Fiona Joy Hawkins for a Twilight Moment.

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0: I love that song so much. My Sisters and Me from the Womack Sisters and their lovely self-titled album, The Womack Sisters, a recent addition to the Two Bob Hot Lot, as a matter of fact. And we also heard some beautiful piano music from Fiona Joy Hawkins. We heard a track called Twilight Moment. And that comes from the album Desert of Crystal, also a Hot Lot album here at Two Bob. You're on Two Bob Radio, 104.7 FM. I'm Cam. Pleasure to have you with us tonight for the Monday night Driving Home show. Pleasure to be here filling in for Fiona. And again, hopefully she'll be back next week. All right. It is time now to have a look and see what national day it is today. Let's do it.
1: Monday, Tuesday, Wednesday, Thursday, Friday, Saturday, Sunday, second verse, Monday.
2: 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What's today's National Day? Let's find out.
1: Now we have a key change. Monday, Tuesday, Wednesday, Thursday, Friday, Saturday, Sunday. Oh, those were the days.
0: Oh, yes, indeed they were. And normally we start with the national days and finish with the international days. I'm going to do it back to front tonight, so we'll start with the international days first. And we have International Poke Day on September the 28th. And you might be thinking this is where you get to poke people, but no, it's not that kind of poke. And you know what? Honestly, I didn't even know this until I looked at International Poke Day. I thought it was the poking someone. It's actually a culinary dish. It's actually a delicious Hawaiian dish of diced raw fish. Originating as a fisherman's snack, poke has evolved into a global culinary trend. Explore new recipes, visit your local poke bar, or try making your own fresh bowl at home. There you go, International Poke Day. It's also International Right to Know Day, today on September the 28th. And this day advocates for the fundamental human right to access information held by public bodies. This global observance underscores the importance of transparency, accountability, and citizen participation in governance. Learn how to support open data initiatives, demand greater transparency from institutions, and spread awareness about this vital right. The right to know. Moving on to the national days, National Neighbour Day. It arrives every September the 28th. Celebrating the vital role good neighbours play in building strong, supportive communities. This day encourages us to foster connections, lend a helping hand, and strengthen the bonds that make our neighbourhoods thrive. Reach out to a new neighbour, organise a block party, or simply offer a friendly smile. There's a lot of lovely people in your neighbourhood. There's a lot of lovely people in your neighbourhood. I like that song, Sesame Street. Anyway, moving on. Our last national day that we're looking at is National Family Day. Oh, how nice. And National Family Day, celebrated every fourth Monday of September, this year being September the 28th. And this day shines a light on the profound connections that shape our lives. Take this opportunity to strengthen ties, express gratitude, and create lasting memories with your loved ones. Plan a special outing, cook a meal together, or simply share a quiet moment of appreciation. And there's only one song that we can play for National Family Day, and that is a classic from Sister Sledge. Oh, yes, I think you already know what it is. So, I almost don't need to introduce it, but I will. For International Family Day, for National Family Day, rather. How about a bit of We Are Family? From Sister Sledge. 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We are family.

We are family, Sister Sledge. For National Family Day today. We've got a couple of feature album tracks coming your way in just a moment, folks, right after this next message. 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I'm Cameron Waugh here with you for the Driving Home show tonight. Pleasure to have you company as I drive you home this evening. And let's get into a couple of feature albums now. Up next, we're going to hear from tomorrow's feature album, which is Civic Video. The album is Making Room for Others. Released very recently, actually, earlier this month, September of this year. And they are playing at the Isle Bar Beach Festival this Saturday. So we're going to hear a track called Just Like You. And stick around, folks, because we've got Emma Donovan coming up after that with her incredible version of A Change Is Gonna Come. But first, it's Civic Video, who are playing at the Isle Bar Beach Festival this Saturday. And we're going to hear a track called Just Like You. Here it is.

Beautiful, beautiful song there. Song there from Emma Donovan, her version of A Change Is Gonna Come. It is from the album Take Me to the River, the beautiful Emma Donovan album full of classic soul songs. A lovely work there from Emma. We also heard from Civic Video, and we heard a track called Just Like You. And that came from an album called Making Room for Others. And Civic Video, by the way, are performing at Old Bar Beach Festival this weekend, on this Saturday. So if you enjoyed that music, you've got two options. A, you can tune into the actually, I'd go both of these options if I were you. Tune into the AM Music Show tomorrow morning. You'll hear that Civic Video album after 10 o'clock. And then get on down to the Old Bar Beach Festival on Saturday and see them live. You won't be disappointed. All right, who's ready for a joke? You ready for a joke? Yes, let's have a laugh.

Yes, indeed. Joke of the day, where I tell a joke and my good friend Google rates the joke for me, which matches one of our joke rating sounds. Now, it's been a little while since we've actually had a joke, so what I thought I'd do is I'd quickly run you through the sounds again in case you've forgotten what they are. So if it's a really bad joke, it's this sound. Which is a really nice sound. It kind of makes you feel better about telling a bad joke. If it's a mediocre joke, you'll hear this. It makes sense, doesn't it? If it's an okay joke, you'll hear this. And I like that one. It's a good joke, you'll hear this. I love that one too. And if it's a great joke, well, it's a very triumphant sound indeed.

How good is that? So let's wake up my friend and say, hey Google. Google, would you like to hear a joke?

0: It's thinking, Fax.
1: I'd love to hear a joke. Fire away.
0: Fantastic. A woman gets a knock on her door and is greeted by two police officers who say, I'm so sorry, we have some terrible news. Your husband has fallen into a vat of coffee and passed away. And the wife said, oh no, surely not. Well, I hope he didn't suffer for long. And the police officers say, no, he didn't. It was instant. Thank you. Thank you.
1: That's a classic. Though I'm guessing the police officers omitted the part where he was instant, but at least he went out full-bodied.
0: Google missed the instant part. Google, I'm going to tell you the joke again, and I'll get you to rate it from 1 to 10. Is that okay? It's thinking again.
1: Sounds good. Hit me with it again, and I'll give you my score.
0: A woman gets a knock on her door and is greeted with two police officers who say, I'm so sorry to tell you this, but your husband fell into a vat of coffee and passed away. And the wife said, oh no, surely not. I hope he didn't suffer in pain for too long. And the police officers say, no, he didn't. It was instant.
1: I'd give that joke a solid 8 out of 10 for a clever blend of dark humor and a great pun. The punchline brews up a quick laugh every time.
0: Now there we go for the joke, and I'm going to play that again for Google's pun in there. The brews up a quick punch, a punchline brews up a quick laugh every time. Thank you very much, Google. I loved the brewing pun there. The punchline brews up a quick laugh every time. Fantastic work from you too. What's it going to say?
1: You are very welcome. I'm glad you enjoyed the pun. Feel free to drop another joke on me anytime.
0: There you go. Thanks once again, Google, for that excellent writing and the pun, the very punny pun. I'm sorry, had to do that. You're on 2Bob Radio, 104.7 FM. I'm Cam, driving you home tonight on the Monday Night Driving Home Show, filling in for Fiona, who'll hopefully be back next week. Don't forget, it's going to be a really fun show tomorrow night as Chez takes the wheel of the Driving Home Show, once again filling in for Fiona. So thanks very much, Chez, for stepping in tomorrow night. In the meantime, though, let's take a dip into the totally female box here at the station. We've got Lainey Lane on the way, but first, let's hear from Mia Dyson and the album Tender Heart. And let's hear a track called Come to Me. This is Mia Dyson, Come to Me. Come.

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That was a bit of fun, wasn't it? That was Liney Lane with a track called Don't Cry, and it comes from the album To the Horses, which is one of the totally female albums here too, Bob. We also heard from Mia Dyson in the album Tender Heart, and we heard a beautiful track called Come to Me. Now, shout out to my much-loved little radio sister, Jay the Songbird, who has a couple of times put a couple of tracks together that whose names sound interesting when they were put together. For example, I'm So Sorry and Your Days Are Numbered. And if you're listening, Jay, Come to Me, Don't Cry, those are much better songs to put together. I'm only kidding. Love your work, Jay. And you can catch Jay the Songbird and myself on the Youth Hour this coming Wednesday afternoon from 4 o'clock to 5 o'clock. And you can catch the terrific trio that is the Sensational Siblings on Friday night on The Drive Show. That's myself, Tonya and Jay from 5.30 through to 7 o'clock. We always have an absolute blast on Friday nights. And I'm back on the Midday Mag Show this Thursday from 12 noon to 2 p.m. Very much looking forward to being back on the Midday Mag Show. I've missed it the last couple of weeks, so it'll be great being back again just in time to possibly chat with the Mayor, our Mid-Coast Council Mayor, Claire Ponton. So stay tuned during the week and we'll confirm if it is indeed the Mayor that's coming in or maybe another special guest that's coming in. Watch this space. Stay tuned to 2Bob Radio. We'll let you know. Right now, though, we're going to hear Sarah Belasco performing live at the Sydney Opera House. And this is an album called I Awake, live at the Sydney Opera House. And we are going to hear a track. Actually, you know what we're going to hear? We're going to hear her beautiful version of Bird on a Wire. Here we go. Sarah Belasco with her beautiful version of Bird on a Wire.

0: Sarah Blasco. And as I found out while listening to it, and some of you listeners may have found out while listening to it as well, that is actually not Leonard Cohen's Bird on a Wire. That is an original song from Sarah Blasco, which just so happens to have the same name, Bird on a Wire. Anyway, you're on 2 Bob Radio, 104.7 FM. I'm Cam. This is the Driving Home Show. Lovely to be here, filling in for Fiona tonight. Hopefully she'll be back with us next week. And let's shout out some random names, shall we?
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0: Yes, indeed. Random name shoutouts. And we're going to borrow a couple of names that we've already heard tonight. Julia, shout out to all Julias out there. And Chloe, shout out to all Chloes out there as well. It's for the ladies. And for the gents, I'm going to pick out two random names. Shout out to Lukes, all Lukes and Lucases. Shout out to all Lukes and all Lucases out there. And also, let's shout out Dons. All Donalds, all Dons out there as well. Plenty of beautiful random names tonight. And we have two more songs for you just before we say goodnight, so do stay tuned for them.
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0: 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I'm Cam and this is the Driving Home Show. Great to have your company. We've got a couple of tracks left before we say goodnight. And the next one is a beautiful version of the Ella Fitzgerald Misty. It's a jazz classic, Misty. Ella Fitzgerald's done a version of it. And this next artist is, her version of the song is based on Ella Fitzgerald's version. And she was the runner-up in the same season of America's Got Talent that Darcy Lynn, the singing ventriloquist, won. It's the beautiful Angelica Hale and her version of Misty.

Wasn't that absolutely sensational? That was Angelica Hale with her version of the jazz classic Misty. And to take us out tonight, it is a beautiful song from Kitty Callan, a singer from earlier in the day, back in the day, and it's her version of a beautiful song called My Colouring Book.

0: We will have to leave it there, unfortunately, because that is the end of the show. But that was beautiful. Kitty Callan and her version of My Colouring Book. Thanks so much for tuning in tonight, folks. Thanks for listening. We'll see you next time. Stay with us for 2B Bob Olula. Good night, everybody.
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2: Ba ba ba ba ba ba ba ba ba ba ba ba ba ba ba ba ba ba ba ba ba ba ba ba ba ba ba ba ba ba ba ba ba ba ba ba ba ba ba ba ba ba ba ba ba ba ba ba ba ba ba ba ba ba ba ba ba ba ba ba ba ba ba ba ba ba 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

Welcome to Two Bob Radio. You're with Tracy tonight, and we've got a special for you. It's called Aussie Chart Toppers. So we're going to have a listen to the top two songs from the 60s and 70s in Australia. First up, we're going to have a listen to a song that came out in the 1960s. It is called I Found a New Love, and it was actually number two on the top 10 chart in Australia for 1960, and it's Lonnie Lee. So sit back and enjoy.

there's an old Australian stockman lying, dying. And he gets himself up onto one elbow and he turns to his mates who are gathered round and he says, "Watch me wallabies feed, mate. Watch me wallabies feed. They're a dangerous breed, mate.

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Play your didgeridoo. 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All together now, time to

Ah, yes, the one and only Johnny O'Keefe. I'm counting on you. So Johnny O'Keefe was number one in 1961, and a close second was his Joy Boys that played with him quite often, and they were number two on the Aussie charts, and they had the song Smoky Mokes. We also had Rolf Harris with Tie Me Kangaroo Down Sport. And Tie Me Kangaroo Down Sport is a song written by Rolf Harris in 1957, which became a hit around the world in the 1960s. Harris originally offered four unknown Australian backing musicians 10% of the royalties for the song in 1960, but they decided to take a recording fee of £7 each because they thought the song would be a flop. The distinctive sound of Harris's original recording was achieved by using an instrument of his own design called the wobbleboard, a 2x3 foot piece of hardboard. So Australia's recording peaked at number one in the Aussie charts and was a top 10 hit in the UK in 1960. We also had at the beginning of our little set, Lonnie Lee, and she was playing I Found My New Love, which was number two on the charts in 1960. Coming up now, we're going to have a listen to Lucky Star. 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

0: everywhere.
1: Yeah, but listen here, mate, if you've been
0: to... I've been to Moree, Tari, Drillaby, Bamboo, Toowoomba, Gunnedah, Carringbah, Willamaloo, Dalveen, Tambourine, Ningadine, Jindabyne, Lithgow, Casino, Brigalow, Narromine, Megalong, Wyong, Tuggerong, Wangarilla, Morilla, Okathela, Brindabella. 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Across the deserts, bare man. I've breathed the mountain air, man. Of travel, I've had my chair, man. I've been everywhere.
1: Yeah, I know that, but have you been to...
0: Wollongong, Geelong, Currajong, Mullumbe, Mittagong, Molong, Grong, Grong, Gundawindi, Yarra Yarra, Boondara, Wollongara, Tarramarabo, Garragandaga, Narrabri, Toowoomba, Golgong, Adelong, Billabong, Cabramatta, Parramatta, Wongaratta, Coolangatta. What's the matter? I've been everywhere, man. I've been everywhere, man. Across the deserts, bare man. I've breathed the mountain air, man. Of travel, I've had my share, man. I've been everywhere.
1: Yeah, look, that's fine, but how about...
0: Bingo, Adelong, Dandenong, Woodenbong, Ballarat, Canberra, Moolpara, Yundam, Skunk, Flat, Cronkite, River Murray, Kari Kari, Gurawin, Terrigal, Stockton, Mobile, Collaroy, Narrabeen, Bendigo, Darrigo, Bangalore, Windapuri, Kirribilli, Yerrumpilly, Wallangilly. Don't be silly, I've been everywhere.

Ah, that was Rob E.G. with his song 55 Days in Peking. That was the number one hit in Australia in 1963. And up before was the Atlantics with their musical Bombora, surf music from 1963, which was number two in the charts. We also had Frank Ifield with I Remember You. And it was a popular song that was actually published in 1941. The music was written by Johnny Mercer, and the song was originally recorded by Jimmy Dorsey in 1941. It has since been covered most notably by Frank Ifield, Glen Campbell, and Bjork. Australian singer Frank Ifield recorded the song in a yodeling country music style on the 27th of May 1962, and his version went to number one on the UK singles charts, selling 1.1 million copies in the UK alone. The recording stayed at number one for 7 weeks and also reached number five on the US Billboard Top 100. Number one on the US Easy Listening Chart and number four for 3 weeks in Canada. So it was also number one in Australia. We also had the song I've Been Everywhere by Lucky Starr. So in 1962, that was actually number two on the Australian chart toppers. You're listening to Two Bob Radio. My name's Tracy, and we're doing a special for you tonight on To Be Bopalula, which is Aussie chart toppers from the 60s and 70s. Coming up now, we're going to have a listen to Ray Columbus and the Invaders with their song She's a Mod.

years go by. Some of them honking, some just wave high. It seems like life and the cars both just passed me by. Hitchhiker, you know, no special place to be going. I just go whichever way the wind's blowing. It's hot today, I'd kinda like to be where it's snowing. Well, I don't know, maybe I'll just stay here where the green grass is growing. Hey, here comes another car. I wonder, is he slowing down? Hitchhiker,

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So did I. My hands once reached out to touch the sky. Is this the sky that I reached out for? Just the dust of the road, nothing more? Hey, here comes another car. Hitchhiker.

You were listening to Bobby and Laurie on to Bebopalula. My name's Tracy and we're skipping back in time and we're listening to some Aussie chart toppers from the 1960s and 70s. So Bobby and Laurie were an Australian beat pop duo of the 1960s. Their regular backing band was the Rondells. The duo's most popular singles were I Belong With You from 1964 and The Hitchhiker, which is what we played in 1966. Their debut album, Bobby and Laurie from 1965, was the first independent label for Go. We heard from Normie Rowe, Ooh La La. And we also heard from The Seekers, The Carnival Is Over. And in 1965, Normie Rowe actually was number two on the Australian chart toppers with his song Que Sera Sera, Whatever Will Be Up. First in that set was Billy Thorpe and the Aztecs with their song Poison Ivy, which was number one in 1964. Billy Thorpe and the Aztecs were an Australian rock band formed in Sydney in 1963. They were active in two incarnations, the first as a beat band from 1963 to 67 and as a hard rock band from 1968 to 73. They emerged in 1964 with their cover of Poison Ivy, which kept the Beatles from the top spot of the Sydney charts during the latter's Australian tour. You're listening to Two Bob Radio. We are doing Aussie chart toppers. My name is Tracy and we're going to skip into 1968 now. So in 1967, The Seekers were at number one with Georgie Girl and the Bee Gees with Massachusetts, The Lights Went Out. In 1968, we're going to have a listen to some John Rawls, If I Only Had Time. 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

Oh, you're listening to Bebopalula, to Bob Radio 104.7. My name is Tracy, and tonight we're doing the Aussie chart toppers. So the top two songs from the 60s and 70s in Australia. And you were listening to the Bee Gees then with their song I Started a Joke. Up before then was Matt Flinders, which was the number two song for 1969, and it was some Picking Up Pebbles. We also had number one, of course, from 1968 was Johnny Farnham with his song Sadie, the Cleaning Lady. Sadie was an Australian pop singer John Farnham's first solo single. The novelty song was released in November 1967 and was number one on the Go Set National Singles Charts for 5 weeks in early 1968. 6 weeks on the Australian charts in 1968, and based on the Kent Music Report, it was the largest selling single by an Australian artist in the 1960s. Sadie sold approximately 183,000 copies in Australia and was the highest selling Australian single until Up There Kazali was released in 1979. And we had to start in that group, John Rowles, If I Only Had Time. So coming up now, we're going to hit the top two songs of 1970, and our wonderful Johnny Farnham shows up again. He was number two in 1970 with his song Raindrops Keep Falling on My Head. Enjoy.

You're with Tracy on 2B Bopalula, and we're bopping the blues with Black Feather. And in that year, 1972, number one was the Bee Gees with their song Run to Me. Up before then, we had Olivia Newton-John with The Banks of the Ohio, The Mixtures with the Push Bike Song, and from 1970, Johnny Farnham with Raindrops Keep Falling on My Head. And also in 1970, we had The Mixtures with In the Summertime. The Mixtures In the Summertime co-charted in Sydney, Melbourne and Perth with the original British version by Mungo Jerry, co-charted in Brisbane with the British cover version by The Idol Race, and co-charted in Adelaide with Mungo Jerry and The Idol Race. And coming up now, we are going to step into 1974 with one of my favourites from the 60s and 70s, Cole Joy, with his song Heaven Is My Woman's Love, right here on 2Bob Radio.

Newcastle, they have very strange mating habits. All the young women of Newcastle walk down the main street, which is called Hunter Street, for reasons that will become obvious later on in the song. All the young men of Newcastle drive down Hunter Street in their hot FJ Holdens with chrome-plated grease nipples and double-reverse overhead twin-cam door handles. They're sitting eight abreast in the front seat, and they lean out the window and say real cool things to the sheilas on the footpath, like, g'day. And every now and then, of course, one of the young ladies thinks to herself, ooh, she thinks.

0: Anyway, there was this mob of blokes driving down Hunter Street in the front seat of the hot FJ with chrome-plated grease nipples and twin overhead fox tires. And the coolest of them all, who got to sit near the window, was young Normie. They pulled up outside the Parthenon milk bar, and standing outside the Parthenon was this beautiful-looking Sheila.
1: Oh! Oh!
0: Said young Normie, who'd come top in his class in English.
1: Oh, he said.
0: So he leaned out the window and he said real suave, like he said, g'day. This 9-foot-tall Hell's Angel came out of the Parthenon milk bar, looked at Norm and said, oh, what are you? Norm said, what are you? Bloke on the footpath said, you want to go, do you, mate, eh? Norm said, yeah, you want to go, mate. Bloke on the footpath said, yeah, I'll have a go. Norm said, do you know who you're picking? The bloke on the footpath said, nah, real suave, like he said, g'day.

Oh, you're listening to Olivia Newton-John on 2B Bopalula, 2 Bop Radio. And this is Tracy playing all our Aussie chart toppers, number one and number two songs from the 60s and 70s. So up first in that little bracket, we had Cole Joy from 1973 with Heaven Is My Woman's Love. We also had number one, Helen Reddy, Delta Dawn. The song was written by musician Larry Collins and country songwriter Alex Harvey. The first notable recording of the song was in 1971 by American singer and actress Bette Midler for her debut album, The Divine Miss M. However, it is best known as a 1972 top 10 country hit for Tanya Tucker and a 1973 US and Australian number one hit for Helen Reddy. Sister Janet Mead with The Lord's Prayer. It was a pop rock setting of The Lord's Prayer with the music by Arnold Strolz, recorded in 1970.

1873 by the Australian nun Sister Janet Mead. Mead was known for pioneering the use of contemporary rock music in celebrating the Roman Catholic Mass and for her weekly radio programs. So, yeah, number one in Australia in 1974 was Sister Janet Mead, and pipping her at the post, poor old Olivia Newton-John, number two in 1974 with her song I Honestly Love You. In 1975, number one was Bob Hudson with the Newcastle song. It was a hit for the musician and comedian Bob Hudson. It poked fun at the working class youth culture of the city of Newcastle and New South Wales. The last song we played was Olivia Newton-John, If You Love Me, Let Me Know. Coming up now, we are going to step into 1976, and we're going to have a listen to Max Merritt and the Meteors with their song Slippin' Away. 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

Oh, you're listening to Bebopalula, and we're doing a special tonight on Aussie chart toppers, the top two songs from the 60s and 70s in Australia. And that was Andy Gibb with I Just Want to Be Your Everything. And that was from 1977, number one song. And number two in Australia that year, April Sun in Cuba by Dragon. April Sun in Cuba is a song recorded by the New Zealand group Dragon, released in October 1977. It is the first single to be released from Dragon's fourth studio album, Running Free. April Sun in Cuba first charted on the 7th of November 1977, peaking at number two on the Kent Music Report singles chart and staying on the chart for 22 weeks. It also reached number nine on the New Zealand singles chart. That was Dragon. So up before Dragon, we had the one and only Sherbet, number one song from 1976, and that was How's That? How's That is a song by Australian band Sherbet, released in May 1976. The song reached number one in Australia on the Kent Music Report, and it also reached number one in New Zealand. The song was written by band members Garth Porter and Tony Mitchell. The title track was also a number one hit and remains the group's biggest hit, especially outside of Australia, reaching the top five in the UK charts and also entering the lower end of the US Billboard Hot 100 chart. And up first from 1976 was Max Merritt and the Meteors with their song Slipping Away, and that reached number two in Australia in that year in 1976. So coming up now, we're going to skip into 1978 and we're going to have a listen to, once again, the Bee Gees with Stayin' Alive on 2Bob Radio.

Ah, from 1979, that was Lynn Hamilton with the song On the Inside. That was the music theme for a show, TV show called Prisoner in that era. And that was number two on the Australian charts in 1979. Up before then was the song You're the One That I Want. It was a song performed by American actor and singer John Travolta and singer and actress Olivia Newton-John for the 1978 film version of the musical Grease. It was written and produced by John Farrar and released in 1978 by RSO Records as the single from Grease, the original soundtrack from the motion picture. The song is one of the best-selling singles in history to date, having sold over 4 million copies in the United States and the United Kingdom alone, with estimates of more than 15 million copies sold overall. So that was a big one for Olivia Newton-John and John Travolta in 1978 and was number one on the Australian charts. Number two on the Australian charts was the Bee Gees once again in the charts with the song Stayin' Alive, which was a, you know, a big part of the disco era in the 70s. So we're just about done now. Thank you so much for joining us on our special tonight. Number one top hits and number two hits from the 60s and 70s in Australia, chart toppers. I'm going to head out with the last song, which was number one in 1979 in Australia. The song Computer Games. This is a song by New Zealand band Mysex. The single won the award for the Best Australian Single in 1979 TV Week Countdown Music Awards. Heading out tonight with the song Computer Games by Mysex. I hope you enjoy. Have a great week and we'll see you next week on 2 Bebopalula, 2 Bob Reed.

program to a schedule. What will the answer be? Is it suicide run to the work and stay?

Today on Lost and Found Sounds, a mystery.

That's a track titled Cavallo, and it's by Briva, which is one of many monikers used by North American experimental musician Julian Nicolai, and he's used it for three releases that have all come out this year on Bergen Triangle Tapes, based down in Melbourne. And the track we heard is on the most recent one, which came out on the 3rd of August, and it's called Night Calaine. That's N-I-T-E. You're tuned to 2 Bob Radio, and this is Lost and Found Sounds. Hamish McKenzie presenting. This is a work by another North American experimental musician, Marcus Price, who also has several monikers, but on this release, he appears to be using his real name. It's a track that appears on one side of a cassette that's part of a massive 12-cassette box set titled Eschatology, which compiles tracks from around 24 musicians, including the Melbourne-based sound artist Todd Anderson Kunert. This is titled Rec, 18:04:06, 22 hours, 39 minutes, 51 seconds. But it doesn't go for quite that long. Perhaps it's been edited down to fit the cassette.

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1: Nu heel vlot voor de reddit.

Hey, hey.

first track was Record, 180406, 22 hours, 39 minutes, 51 seconds. But it's a contracted representation of that, just REC for Record, and H for hours, and M for minutes, and so on, and it's all contracted into one form. It's by Marcus Price, and it's part of a various artists' compilation titled Eschatology. And the massive compilation was released in 2021 by the US label No Part of It. That was followed by a track by the insanely prolific experimental musician Sean Robert, who's based in Bath in the UK. The track was Camber, and that appears on a new release titled Extinction of the Holocene. It came out in July on a USB and just as a simple download, both available through Wormhole World. This is Lost and Found Sounds on 2Bob FM, and next up is a track by The Washing Plank, which is the work of two Italian sound artists, Matteo Mariano and Domenico Diano. The album is titled Integrale sui Cammini, which roughly translates as Integral Pathways. And it's a reference to a concept of quantum mechanics called path integral formulation, which was developed by the US theoretical physicist Richard Feynman, and that centres on the idea of multiple possible pathways a particle can take to move between two points, and beyond that it all goes way over the top of my head, I'm afraid. But Matteo and Domenico used the idea as inspiration for the two tracks on this release, which use identical instruments and sound patches. And they liken the beginning and the end of the tracks to the start and stop buttons on a tape deck or whatever, and the sounds in between are representative of the pathways. And they've taken the concept even further with the cover art, which depicts two hand-drawn wandering lines with words along them in more or less random phrases, some of which appear in differing orders on both lines, but both lines start and end with the same words. And they call them short stories that represent the two tracks on the album. We're going to listen to Camino B, which is represented by this short story. A man follows the green side of life, looking for freedom. The sound of music intoxicates him while wearing a beautiful jacket. But following the red side, he comes across Edgar, a mad scientist. In crisis, he has hidden a blasphemous secret in the garden. The city enveloped in death. Only time can answer this uncertain question. Will the hidden truth be revealed?

The title of that track was Speis 2. It's Speis spelt S-P-E-I-S with an accent over the E. It's an Irish word that roughly means attention or take note. And it's the second track on side one of a cassette called Speis that came out on the Scottish label Malt Fluid in July this year. And it's by Dressing, which is the moniker of Dublin-based Irish sound artist Kevin Kerwin. That followed on from Camino B by The Washing Plank, and Plank is spelled P-L-A-N-C-K. It appears on a CD titled Integrale Sui Camini, which was released in 2023 by Unexplained Sounds Group. Sticking with the perversity of Ireland for a bit, I'm going to play a track on the latest release on Nya Records, which is based in County Leitrim, around 100 kilometres northwest of Dublin. It's a double CD titled Posterior Vitreous Detachment, and in brackets, Video Soundtracks Volume 1. And it's by Californian experimental sound artist Seymour Glass, and it was released a week and a half ago on the 17th of September. This is Designated Hoagie. 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
0: What's newsworthy is so perverse.
3: Bad news, huh, lady? Wrong answer. Wrong answer.
0: Good or bad, it doesn't matter.
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Okay.

0: Did you do? I'm serious.
1: Okay, that's okay.

We first heard from Seymour Glass with the track Designated Hoagie. And if you're wondering what a hoagie is, it's a type of bread roll with all sorts of yummy things like salami and mortadella in it, originating from Philadelphia. That's off the double CD, Posterior Vitreous Detachment, Video Soundtracks, Volume 1, which suggests there might be more volumes down the track to look forward to. And following on from that was a track titled Knowledge Pales Near Myth by Brisbane-based experimental musician Lloyd W. Barrett. It comes from the album Live from an Empty Room, which he released in 2022 and was recorded as a submission for the RM Challenge, which is a global event where musicians are invited to submit tracks each February for no other reason than to be creative and heard through the online festival. That's nearly it for this episode of Lost and Found Sounds. To take us to the end, we're going to listen to a track from the latest release by US outfit Comfort Link. It's a cassette called Suicide by Hallucination, which was released on Spleen Coffin on the 17th of July in an edition of 50 copies, which each have hand-printed silkscreen covers, like most of the Spleen Coffin releases, and it's available through the Spleen Coffin website, or as a digital download, if that's what you prefer. Thanks for your ears, and I hope you'll open them again next Monday at 9 p.m. and listen to 2 Bob Radio when I go hunting for more lost and found sounds. This is titled It's or Itself.

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two fabulously spirited tunes to get us underway this week on Dirt Music. First up, the Womack Sisters with If I Let You. And then she's coming to Australia soon, Carolyn Rose with a Yip Yip. And I said Yip Yip You. It's in fact Yip Yip Yow. These things are important. All right, before I make another mess of a song title, let's move on and have a listen to the Milk Carton Kids, who are returning to Australia in March of 2027. Yes, the 2027 tours are already been announced at an incredible rate. And it's not all about Radiohead. It appears to be a lot about Radiohead. But trust me, dear Dirt Music listener, there will be other tours in Australia during 2027. And the Milk Carton Kids is one of them. Let's have a listen to a song from them called Making a Fool of Myself.

So much great music around, and never, ever enough hours in the day to listen to it all. But hopefully each week on Dirt Music, I bring you some selections to entice you to go and listen to more by the particular artists that we listen to. First up, the Milk Carton Kids, returning to Australia in March, I do believe, of 2027. A song from them called Making a Fool of Myself. Then a band from Victoria I like very much. They're called Munro. They've got a new EP out called Said and Done. And from that, we listen to a song called My Time. And then another artist from Melbourne who's new to me, but there's so many artists in Melbourne that appear to be new to me on a weekly basis, and most of them are really, really good. Riz and the Sugar Plums. And they've got an album out called All Over Again, and we listen to the title track from that. And from for those of you listening to Dirt Music in Sydney today, they are playing at the Shady Pines Saloon on tomorrow, Sunday, at 7 p.m. All right, let's move on with some more new Australian music. Bella Frankie got her third album out. It's absolutely wonderful. Here's a song from it.

More new music on Dirt Music, all of it from Australian artists from Northern New South Wales, Bella Frankie. They've got a brand new album out called Other Side Of. They don't say Other Side Of What, it's just called Other Side Of. And we'll listen to a song from it called Queen of the Lismore Babes. And then from Adelaide, he continues to release very, very fine songs. Ricky Orbeck, new song from him called Spend the Night. And then from Launceston, hey, it's a great song, but I'm predisposed as a Launcestonian to support artists coming from my hometown. Lani from Launceston, with a brand new song from her called The View from the Tower. Let's move on. Again, more new music from Melbourne. Tanya Lee Davis with a song, Don't Get Confused. I know, I think it's February the 14th. But it's no longer February the 14th, but the song is called Valentine's Day. You're listening to Dirt Music.

Well, we certainly jumped around the musical landscape there. First up from Melbourne, Tanya Lee Davis with a new song from her called Valentine's Day. Then also from Melbourne, or around, they're in Victoria anyhow, close enough. Band I really like a lot called Bad Debts with a new song from them called Peace of a Mind. Then we jumped to some Philly soul music that came out of Philadelphia, which is one of my passions. And I heard a song that maybe I'd never heard before a few days ago, and I thought, I'm going to play that on Dirt Music. We're talking about Archie Bell and the Drills with Soul City Walk. And then, hey, from soul to one of my other passions, folk music, and in tribute to Paddy Keenan, the Ulian Piper, who was one of the founder members of the Bothy Band, who passed away last week, aged 76. We played the piece Old Hag, You Have Killed Me, which was the title track from the Bothy Band's 1976 album. Time for me to say goodbye to those of you taking the syndicated show. Hope you can join me next week for another Dirt Music coming to you from the studios of 2SER and around Australia, thanks to the Community Radio Network. We've gone folk. We've gone soul. Let's go to ambient Americana. Yes, it appears to be a thing. And listen to BCMC with Collider Smoke.

0: BBC News with Emily Thomas. Reports from Nigeria say more than 80 people have been seized in separate mass kidnappings in two states in the north. Abductions have become a key source of income for criminal groups, including jihadists. Eletrane Smith reports.
1: The first attack took place on Saturday in Niger State, where gunmen abducted almost 50 farmers, most of them women, who'd gone to harvest produce. Witnesses said they'd been taught to walk in large groups precisely to avoid being abducted. Another 40 women are said to have been taken in neighbouring Zamfara State on Sunday. Kidnapping has become a lucrative revenue stream, with attacks more frequent than ever. Villages are regularly raided, with residents killed and homes looted and torched. It's part of a complex security situation facing Nigeria, which the authorities are struggling to control.
0: Israeli media say that Prime Minister Benjamin Netanyahu travelled secretly to the United Arab Emirates to meet its president, Mohammed bin Zayed, on Sunday. The news comes amid an uproar over an Israeli report that the UAE leader warned Mr. Netanyahu that Hamas was planning a major operation shortly before the 7th of October attack, which the Israeli Prime Minister denies. More details from our Middle East correspondent, Yoland Nell.
2: According to Israel's Channel 12, the Israeli Prime Minister and his entourage travelled on board a number of separate private planes. Mr. Netanyahu is said to have spent 4 hours in the UAE in order to have a one-on-one conversation with its president. A senior Israeli official has confirmed to local reporters that the trip took place. Mr. Netanyahu is currently facing a tough re-election campaign, with his rivals accusing him of bearing responsibility for security failures that led up to Hamas's unprecedented deadly assault on Israel 3 years ago.
0: Ukraine's famous National Academy of Science in the middle of Kiev has come under attack. One witness says a jet-powered drone plummeted to the ground. Earlier, Ukrainian officials said a Russian drone had hit a business centre in the southeastern city of Dnipro. Paul Adams reports from Kiev.
3: In recent weeks, Kiev has been constantly under attack. The latest strike came in the early afternoon, hitting Ukraine's famous National Academy of Science in the middle of the city. One eyewitness captured the moment of impact as a jet-powered drone plummeted to the ground. As thick black smoke rose into the sky, members of staff were seen at windows trying to escape the fires raging inside. When we arrived, Kiev's mayor, Vitaly Klitschko, was on the scene. The city, he said, had become Russia's main target.
0: Ethiopia's army chief has accused Eritrea, Egypt, Sudan and other powers of backing rebel groups in his country's northern regions. Field Marshal Berhanu Jula's remarks are his first since a sharp escalation of fighting last week in the Tigray region. Eritrea has repeatedly denied supporting the rebellion. Egypt has also dismissed the accusation. World News from the BBC. The leader of Sweden's Social Democratic Party, Magdalena Andersson, has failed to form a government, despite her centre-left bloc's narrow victory in elections earlier this month. She'd hoped to do a deal with three other left-wing parties, but said that after discussions, she'd concluded that she had no chance of forming an administration. Human rights groups are urging the Nigerian authorities to declare a public health emergency after as many as six prisoners died following a suspected cholera outbreak. The first signs of the disease appeared 2 weeks ago at Komowa Prison in Kano State. Amnesty International has accused the authorities of failing to protect prisoners from preventable deaths, citing overcrowding, poor sanitation and inadequate healthcare. Three migrants, among them a 10-year-old child, have died while attempting to cross the English Channel by boat from France. So far this year, 22 people have died while trying to cross the Channel and reach Britain. Hugh Schofield reports.
4: The boat carrying migrants got into difficulty off the village of Wisson between Calais and Boulogne. People on board called for help and French rescue vessels went to the scene. They found three people had died and others had been injured. Local press reports say the dead are two women and a 10-year-old child. Around 100 survivors were brought to Calais. It's not clear yet what happened. The boat was a taxi boat, which requires migrants to wade out into the water to board.
0: Hungary's parliament has voted to lift the immunity of the Prime Minister, Péter Modrý, at his own request, so he can be investigated for an alleged theft. Mr. Modrý called for the waiver so he could clear his name after prosecutors accused him of snatching the mobile phone of a man who was filming him in a nightclub 2 years ago and throwing the device into the River Danube. The Prime Minister called the case an attempt at character assassination. Separately, two former ministers under the nationalist ex-leader Viktor Orban have also had their immunity lifted and will be investigated for corruption.
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8: Where are the poets and intellectuals of this time? The innovative minds, the intelligentsia, those that are breaking down the barriers and choosing a bohemian existence, escaping from dreary suburban ideals and materialistic death traps. Where are these engaging people? The risk takers, the revolutionaries, those living apart from this big unrest. Those escaping the sterility of corporate junkies who get high on materialistic consumption.

0: Welcome to the Bohemian Beat. We will journey beyond the horizon and find the artists living on the edge, going down into the murky waters of their very existence, where these brave souls have re-emerged with art that is challenging, original, and brutal. You have tuned into the Bohemian Beat. I'm Riddy, and I'm with you for the next hour. Today, we are not doing the polite tour of Australia. We are doing the other one. The one with the sign on the platform, the sealed chapter. The land that was already occupied. And the charming people who keep telling you the system is working. Australia is a settler colony that became a nation without a treaty. Sovereignty was never ceded. The story we were sold is empty land, hardy pioneers, mateship. The record underneath is classification. Convict or free, first class or second, native or citizen, deserving poor or rorter. Once you can sort people, you can give them different rules. That is a thread for the hour, not a lecture in a gown. A set list with receipts. First, we'll start with the group Young Blood and their track King Charles. Crowns, pageantry, inherited titles. Australia still has a monarch on the coins and a governor general in Yarralumla. The point is not whether you like the circus, the point is inherited standing. Who is waved through? Who is told to wait? Who is born into the room where the rules are written? Underneath the chorus is a kid yelling about that cue. The argument is older than rock and roll. It just used to arrive by convict ship.
1: Stop it, a twatty!

0: That was Youngblood with King Charles. 2:44 of Nice Hat. Now explain the rest. Let's continue with two tracks that refuse to treat class as a lifestyle choice. J.K. McDougall was a Labour man, a farmer, a poet, and the sort of Australian who got tired and feathered for saying the quiet part loud. The following poem by McDougall, Surfs, is not nostalgia. It is a reminder that the new country reprinted the old hierarchy. Some people inherit the paddock, some work it, and a third group was already here when the title deeds were being invented. Then Slim Dusty takes Henry Lawson's poem, Second Class, Wait Here, and sings it like a man who actually stood on a wet platform at 6 a.m. Lawson saw the enamel sign and heard 1,000 years of Wait Here. Surf and Prince, Workshop and Carriage, same instruction, better font. And also consider that the railway system can classify you, and so can a computer. Income averaging, automated debt, a welfare file treated as a fortnight spreadsheet. The method does not retire, it just gets a new contractor. This is Gypsy Jack reading Surfs by J.K. McDougall.
1: Surfs by J.K. McDougall. Bow down before your kings and clowns, their toads and flunkies be. Give honour to their stars and crowns, and scoff at liberty. Slaves of the masters of your fate, accept their sordid creed. Be beasts of burden for the state, and live in dirt and need. Give ear to mammon's priests and drones, their yellow god adore. Bleed for the sake of alien thrones, be fools forevermore. For him who yet a sceptre wields, in harness legions stalk, die on 100 battlefields to feed the wolf and hawk. For kings and popes who die like you and disappear in dust, the massacres of old renew and call your murders just. Before your conscience put the creed of Wesley, Rome or Knox, sink lower than a jungle breed, consort with snake and fox. Base brothers of Iscariot, betray and take your price. 'Tis easier to laze and plot than serve and sacrifice. Be in the future as you were through all the ages past. Live in your hovels, famine bare and paupers. Die at last. Exist in terror of your priests, for master, sweat and slave, provide for drones their gems and feasts, and cringe to rogue and knave. Let politicians market you as hucksters trade their wares, toil as you are directed to fatten them and theirs. Dwell crowded with your hungry brats, in fetid slum and sty, be drudges for the overfats, but never question why. Go humbly to your common lair where vice and hunger flit, since Providence has put you there, and fools approve of it. Your masters made your gods for you, their hirelings wrote your creed, in yokes that you were broken to. Your sons shall sweat and bleed. You read the truth that rebels pen, you hear the tongue that's wise, but like the fire and grit of men, from serfs you cannot rise.

0: This is the Bohemian Beat, and we just heard at the top of the set Gypsy Jack reading J.K. McDougall's Surf. Then Slim Dusty with Henry Lawson's Second Class Wait Here. Signboard and Paddock, same instruction. Now the part the respectable room never puts on the agenda. Jack Thompson reads Lawson again. The Things We Dare Not Tell. It appeared around 1902. Fields still fair in autumn, people nodding, smiling, saying they are doing well, while something private is eating the heart. Lawson lists the inventory of silence. The old love wronged, the cruel lie the public must not know, the living lie shared because the alternative is exile from the room. A colony runs on that silence. So does a nation. How the land was taken, who was assigned and who was invited, who paid in chains, who paid in wages, they were not wages. Who still pays in a letter that says you owe money, you do not owe? And why the people who designed the harm so rarely sit in the same queue as the people processed by it? Then we hear folk legend Matt Williamson's track, Deception, 4.5 minutes off the linking issue. Deception is not always a cartoon villain in a cape. Sometimes it is legal advice obtained and set aside. A cabinet paper that forgot to mention the scheme was unlawful. A minister who did not make the obvious inquiry. A smile that says efficiency when the word they mean is target. Lawson's masks are personal. Williamson's track is what happens when the mask becomes administration.
1: The Things We Dare Not Tell. The fields are fair in autumn yet, and the sun's still shining there. But we bow our heads and we brood and fret because of the masks we wear. Or we nod and smile the social while, and we say we're doing well. But we break our hearts. Oh, we break our hearts for the things we must not tell. There's the old love, wronged ere the new was won. There's the light of long ago. There's the cruel lie that we suffer for and the public must not know. So we go through life with a ghastly mask, and we're doing fairly well. While they break our hearts, oh, they kill our hearts to the things we must not tell. We see but pride in a selfish breast, while a heart is breaking there. Oh, the world would be such a kindly world if all men's hearts lay bare. We live and share the living lie. We are doing very well. While they eat our hearts as the years go by. To the things we dare not tell. We bow us down to a dusty shrine or a temple in the east, or we stand and drink to the world old creed. With the coffins at the feast, we fight it down and we live it down, or we bear it bravely well. But the best men die of a broken heart for the things they cannot tell. We bow us down to a dusty

You are listening to The Bohemian Beat, broadcasting nationally since 2007 across the Community Radio Network. We just heard Matt Williamson with Deception, and before that, Jack Thompson reading Henry Lawson's poem, The Things We Dare Not Tell. We change temperature. Les Murray's poem, The Steel, is 7 minutes, and it is not a policy paper. It is family, work, hardness, a mother remembered in a country that likes its official myths smooth. Murray's vernacular

0: public is the Australia that does not live in the press release, the body that keeps going while the abstract system counts it as a unit. Then, six ribbons, John English and Mario Milo, from the 1978 miniseries Against the Wind, a love song riding on transportation. Chains, assignment, a token of affection carried across an ocean so the colony could have labour and a romance plot. The trick of settler culture is how often it asks you to hum along while the classification is still in the room. Humorous, if you like your humour dry, we built a national identity on mateship and then put half the mates in a different carriage.
1: The Steel by Les Murray. I am older than my mother. Cold steel hurried me from her womb. I haven't got a star. What hour I followed the waters into this world, no one living can now say. My zodiac got washed away. The steel of my induction killed my brothers and sisters. Once or twice I was readied for them, and then they were not mentioned again. At the hospital, to me, or to the visitors, the reticence left me only. I think, apart from this, my parents' life was happy, provisional as lives are. Farming spared them from the war, that, and an ill-knit blue shin my father had been harried back to tree-felling with by his father, who supervised from horseback. The times were late pioneer. So was our bare plank house with its rain stains down each crack like tall tan flames, magic swords, far-matched perspectives. It reaped Dad's shamed invectives, paying him rent for this shack. The landlord was his father. But we also had fireside ease, health, plentiful dinners, the radio. We'd a car to drive to tennis. Country people have cars for more than shopping and show. Our Dodge reached voting age, though, in my first high school year. I was in the town at school. The afternoon my mother collapsed and was carried from the dairy. The car was out of order. The ambulance was available, but it took a doctor's say-so to come. This was refused. My father pleaded, was refused. The local teacher's car was got finally. The time all this took didn't pass. It spread through sheets unstoppable. 37 miles to town and the terrible delay. Little blood brother, blood sister, I don't blame you. How can you blame a baby or the longing for a baby? Little of that week comes back. The vertigo, the apparent recovery. She will get better now. The relapse on Thursday. In school and called away, I was haunted all that week by the spectre of dark women. Murrays dressed in midday black who lived on the river islands and are seen only at funerals, their terrible, weak authority. Everybody in the town was asking me about my mother. I could only answer childishly to them and to my mother, and on Friday afternoon, our family world went inside itself forever. Sister Arnold, city girl, with your curt good sense, were you being the nurse when you let them hurry me? Being responsible when I was brought on to make way for a difficult birth in that cottage hospital and the cheers child stole my birthday? Or was it our strange diffidence, unworldly at a pinch, unresentful, being a case among cases, a relative wartime sense, modern, alien to fuss, that is not in the Murrays? I don't blame the cheers boy's mother. She didn't put her case. It was the steel proposed reasonably, professionally, that became your sentence. But I don't decry unselfishness. I'm proud of it, of you. Any virtue can be fatal. In the event, his coming gave no trouble. But it might have, I agree. Nothing you agreed to harmed me. I didn't mean to harm you. I was a baby. For a long time, my father himself became a baby, being perhaps wiser than me, less modern, less military. He was not ashamed of grief, of its looking like a birth, out through the face, bloated, whiskery, bringing no relief. It was mainly through fear that I was at times his father. I have long been sorry. Caked pans, rancid blankets, despair, and childish cool were our road to Bohemia, that bitter wartime country. What were you thinking of, Dr. M.B., B.S.? Were you very tired? Did you have more pressing cases? No panic when you heard it? Oh, you can bring her in. Did you often do diagnosis by telephone? Perhaps we wrong you, make a scapegoat of you. Perhaps there was no stain of class in your decision, no view that 2 frame degrees outweighed a dairy. It's nothing, dear, just some excited hillbilly. As your practice disappeared and you were cold-shouldered in town till you broke and fled, did you think of the word clan? It is an antique concept, but not wholly romantic. We came to the river early. It gives us some protection. You'll agree the need is real. I can forgive you now, and not to seem magnanimous. You'll agree the need is real. I can forgive you now, and not to seem magnanimous. It's enough that you blundered on our family steel. 35 years on earth. That's short, mother, as the lives cut off by war. And the lives of spilt children are short. Justice wholly in this world would bring them no rebirth, nor restore your latter birthdays. How could that be justice? My father never quite remarried. He went back by stages of kindness to me to the age of lonely men, of only men, and men's company that is called the Pioneer Age. Snigchain and mountain track, he went back to felling trees and seeking justice from his dead father, his only weakness. One's life is not a case, except of course it is. Being just, seeking justice, they were both of them right, my mother and my father. There is justice, there is death. Humanist, you can't have both. Activist, you can't serve both. You do not move in measured space. The poor man's anger is a prayer for equity's time cannot hold, and steel grows from our mother's grace. Justice is the people's other world.

0: This is a Bohemian Beat, and that was John English and Mario Milo with Six Ribbons. And before that, Nick Jean's Reading the Steel by Les Murray. From the kitchen table to the convict ship, same country, different tickets. Ron Hedrick reads The Convict and the Lady by James McCauley, who lived between 1917 and 1976. It is about an incident that takes place in St. George's Church, Battery Point, Hobart. It is the original two-tier staging, one body in irons, one body in a drawing room, both required for the scene to make colonial sense. The lady is not the villain by default. She is the proof that respectability was always a costume you could be issued or denied. Van Diemen's Land was where Britain sent the surplus poor and the politically inconvenient, then built a society that pretended the irons were an unfortunate overture to a respectable second act. Macaulay's form is polished. The staging is not.
1: Voluntaries of Clark and Boyce flow temperately sweet, with gamba flutes and claribel, and pedal borden trampled well by shapely kid-skinned feet. An apparition from the tower suspends the diapason. Will she scream? No. Courage wins. And in that empty church begins an interesting liaison. Lady, I am a fugitive that's taken refuge here. Up into the tower I crept. 2 days and nights I've waked and slept, but hunger masters fear. Now fetch me food, or fetch the law, for I am at your mercy. Though forfeited in youthful spleen, my birth and station were not mean. My name is Eustace Percy. So every day she brings her lunch and practices the organ. She finds him breeches, coat, and vest, and takes word to the Sailor's Rest, to a man named Harry Morgan. One Sunday, as the lady plays Recessional in A, a stranger joins the genteel throng that files out after evensong. Unmarked, he slips away. In darkness, a small boat rows out into the estuary. The brig looms up upon the tide. A shadow clambers up the side, and Eustace Percy's free. So ends the tale. No, 3 years passed. From Hull, a letter came. I thrive in my new way of life. The lady sailed to be his wife and shared a borrowed name. Organist, for that lady's sake, select your stops and play this postlude that I chose expressly by Samuel Sebastian Wesley, Recessional in A.

That's Rod Hedrick reading The Convict and the Lady by James Micholi. The following piece is Kev Carmody, Cometh Deserted Wind, 5 minutes of country that does not wait for a royal commission. Carmody does not treat the land as backdrop. The wind arrives. 200 years in the river of fear is not a metaphor you put on a tea towel. It is a duration.

cometh the ancient sand desert winds, abrasively erasing the hieroglyphs from the papyrus scrolls of the moneylenders. Cometh the desert winds, eroding the diamond-encrusted, golden-gilded, silver-lined temples erected to the new sky god, Mammon.

scribes are embedded in Mammon's temples, meticulously notating the worded dictates of the usurers. The parasitic webs of Mammon ensnare and entangle. All humanoids are required to pay homage and taxes to the Sky God. They are constantly deceived by the conjurers of Mammon.

wisdom of the desert's prophets have been silenced, censored by the usurers, and replaced by the dictates of the embedded scribe.

spears, arrows, and the swords of war, God defend the golden granaries of the usurers. Wall-streeted fortresses protect the diamond citadels and golden temples of the new Sky God.

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0: regurgitate what it has consumed. The embedded scribes work tirelessly, providing the intellectual sustenance of deceit. Greed will eventually consume itself. Cometh the desert winds of change.
1: That was Kev Carmody with Cometh the Desert Wind. Next, Charles Perkins reads The Dispossessed by Oogaroo Noonuckle, also known as Kath Walker. Short, 1 minute 26, that is all it needs. Peace stolen, hunting grounds claimed, Bibles, disease, liquor and the gun arriving as a set. Outcasts in their own land. And then the line that should haunt every later efficiency scheme. So long the wait has been, so slow the justice due. We do not tidy that away with a jingle. Followed by Midnight Oil and Alice Sky, Terra Australia, from the Makarata Project. Makarata coming together after a struggle. Not a vibe. This is a demand.
2: The Dispossessed. Peace was yours, Australian man, with tribal laws you made, till white colonials stole your peace with rape and murder raid. They shot and poisoned and enslaved until a scattered few. Only a remnant now remain, and the heart dies in you. The white man claimed your hunting grounds, and you could not remain. They made you work as menials for greedy private gain. Your tribes are broken vagrants now, wherever whites abide. And justice of the white man means justice to you denied. They bought you Bibles and disease, the liquor and the gun. With Christian culture such as these, the white command was won. A dying race you linger on, degraded and oppressed. Outcast in your own native land, you are the dispossessed. When churches mean a way of life, as Christians proudly claim, and when hypocrisy is scorned and hate is counted shame, then only shall intolerance die and old injustice cease, and white and dark as brothers find equality and peace. But oh, so long the wait has been, so slow the justice due. Courage decays for want of hope, and the heart dies in you.
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You are listening to The Bohemian Beat, and we just heard Midnight Oil and Alice Sky with Terra Australia. And before that, Charles Perkins reading Ujuru Noonuckle's poem, The Dispossessed. If the first track today were The Crown, then Terra Australia is a question The Crown never had to sit an exam on. We end where the polite hour usually does not, with a little more of Empire's stark decay, Kev Carmody's Images of London with Steve Kilby. It's time to break those chains. Thank you for listening today to The Bohemian Beat. I'm Riddy, and I'll catch you next week. This is Images of London, Kev Carmody.

Hey, hey, hey, aloha, aloha, aloha. Come right on in, sit yourself down. You are also welcome, as always, right here in the audio venue that's known as the Tiki Lounge Remix. I'm your host, the proprietor, and the DJ in this lounge. My name is Seth Jordan, and we are the home of Creative Sonic Exotica, where every week I try to keep you as up-to-date as possible with the goings-on in global world music scene, contemporary jazz, digital beats, all the sounds from around the planet that I find for you each week and present to you here in the program. And in the first hour of this edition, we've got a new percussion-based collaboration between Australia and Mali in West Africa, a fresh album from a UK producer based in France, a bit of German Afrobeat, plus new ukulele-based music from Hawaii, the return of a Los Angeles-based Persian duo, a London-based Arab-Bosnian mix, and a Colombian-Brazilian remix to top it all off. So I hope you can stick around and enjoy the sounds. They're all coming your way here in the Tiki Lounge Remix. And we're going to kick off this hour with some new music from Afro-Australian producer and multi-instrumentalist Nui Moon, who works under the title of Future Roots these days. He was also part of a duo known as Digital Africa, based down there in Melbourne. He's got a new album coming out called Mangala, M-A-N-G-A-L-A, where he traveled to Mali and collaborated with a bunch of very fine musicians from there. The new album will be out next week. We'll be featuring it here in the program. But right now, we got the first single from it. It's called Yereba. Future Roots, Nui Moon, right here in the Tiki Lounge Remix.

And that's the sound of El Buho, originally from Northern England. He's based in France these years. And that's a track called La Vida Se Va. And that comes from a brand new album from El Buho, whose real name is Robin Perkins. The album's called Hogar, H-O-G-A-R, which translates as home. It's out on the Chica Chica label. And joining him on vocals on that track is Miguel Guerra Guerrero. And he's a Latin Grammy-winning percussionist from Colombia in South America. El Buho, a.k.a. Robin Perkins, plays with musicians from all over the world. And speaking about this new album in particular, he says, "Over the past year, I've found myself surrounded by stories of home. From my very personal experience of putting down roots for the first time with my family, to the warmth of being welcomed into the home of old friends with cups of tea and conversation. From the stories and struggles of migration, creating a new home far from home, finding your identity, or being forced to leave, to what happens when climate change or war leaves you with no home to return to at all. I didn't set out to make an album about home, but my music is always a reflection of my world or the ideas in my head." He's always been a reflective musician, and he's carved himself a real multicultural niche over the years. El Buho, the Owl, a.k.a. Robin Perkins from England, but as I said, based in France these days. Let's hear another track from this new album. This one's called Where the Sea Meets the Sky. El Buho, from the album Hogar, right here in the Tiki Lounge Remix.

0: That's a track called Waka, W-A-K-A. And that comes from a group based in Berlin who call themselves the Djemba Groove. And Djemba is J-E-M-B-A-A, Djemba Groove. They've been around for a while, have had a couple releases out. They've kind of smalled down now from a big seven-piece to the two original founders. And they've been doing a lot of new collaborations on this new four-track EP called Be a Lover, which has been released out on the Agogo label. And some of the new collaborations on that particular track, you heard the great Malian singer Fatoumata Jawara, very recognizable voice. And there's also a duo called The Cavemen, who are based in Amsterdam in Holland. So quite a cross-cultural group being presented here. Djemba Groove from Berlin in Germany, along with the Netherlands. So many guests coming in on this new Djemba Groove EP, once again called Be a Lover. Here's another track from it. This is called Oki, and it features the Cavemen, who have backgrounds in both Nigeria and Ghana. Let's give it a spin right here in the Tiki Lounge. Djemba Groove.
1: Mm-hmm.

and that's another track based in Mali. And that comes from the great kora player Balake Sissoko on that beautiful West African instrument. That's a track called Weltere. It's a new single that's just out on the No Format label. And Balake Sissoko's been on the scene for quite some years. He's collaborated with the likes of Tumani Jabate on the kora and Taj Mahal from the USA as well. Some great collaborations there. And Balake Sissoko is the son of the great Djelimadi Sissoko, who was really a noted musician originally from Gambia in West Africa, and then he moved to Mali and was funded there by the government to be part of the National Orchestra of Mali. Of course, Balake started playing the music himself at a very young age, as most of the artists do who are part of the griot caste, the traditional musicians of West Africa. And the title of that track, Weltere, means joy in the Haupular language of the Fula people, who are a major ethnicity in Mali. Wonderful music there on the kora from Balake Sissoko. Well, I want to head over now to a track from another new album that's on its way to us. It's called Seven Realms of Attar, and it comes from the group known as Niyaz, N-I-Y-A-Z. They're a Los Angeles-based group, based around two people, Assam Ali on vocals, originally from Persia, and fellow Iranian Logha Ramin Torkian, who's a producer and a multi-instrumentalist. Assam Ali had her own wonderful solo album out, about a year and a half ago, I guess. Fantastic album, that one. But before that, she was part of Niyaz, and while they haven't worked under that name for a while, they're back with this new album, which once again is called Seven Realms of Attar, A-T-T-A-R. And they've just released the first single from this new album. It's called Annihilation, and hopefully we'll have the rest of the album very soon to feature here in the Tiki Lounge. From Los Angeles and Persia, Iran, this is Niyaz, right here in the Tiki Lounge.

And that's a track called Fire on the Water from UK producer Bonobo. Comes from a new album from him called Distance in Static out on the Ninja Tune label. And that particular track featured the wonderful, wonderful vocals of Miss Aruj Aftab, based in New York City but originally from Pakistan. She was out here for Warm Adelaide a few years ago, just did a couple beautiful performances there. And she's really due for her own album, but she's guesting on that one by Bonobo from the UK. Once again, it's called Distance in Static. And we'll listen to more tracks from that in coming weeks right here in the Tiki Lounge. But right now I want to cross over to a fellow that I did feature the other week here in the program for a track. He works under the name of Sadido, S-A-D-E-E-D-O. And he's a DJ that's based on the island of Ibiza off Spain. And his heritage is Arab-Bosnian. So a bit of a mix. And his own album is just out called ZZ in Space. Here's a track from it. This one's called Safwan's Oasis from the album ZZ in Space. And of course you're hearing it right here in the Tiki.

and you're listening to a track called Samay, S-A-M-A-Y, from French producer No Frontera, No Frontier, from a new album from him called Curupira, C-U-R-U-P-I-R-A, Curupira. It's out on the Cosmovision label from Montreal in Canada. And that's about all the time we've got for this first hour of the Tiki Lounge Remix. I do hope you and your own good community station are hanging around for the second hour. No interviews this week, but plenty more good music coming your way in that second hour. Hope you can stay part of it. And the program, of course, is produced in the studios at 2BBFM in Bellingen, New South Wales. That's on Goombangir country. And it's distributed nationwide through the good graces of the CRN, the Community Radio Network, with support from the Community Broadcasting Foundation. 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

0: And that's a track called Sea Change, and it comes from the brand new album that's just about to be released from the Evergreen band from Sydney called The Catholics, that's with the small c. Formed back in 1991, Lloyd Swanton, the leader of the band, one of the main composers and bass player, of course, along with longtime members Sandy Evans on sax, James Greening on trombone, Fabian Hevia on percussion, along with Hamish Stewart on drums, Gary Daly on piano accordion and piano, and new guitarist Julian Kerwin. As I said, they've been around since 1991, 35 years they've been going. Always good world beat jazz music from The Catholics, and we'll certainly be delving into that album in weeks to come here. But I wanted to play you that first single that's just been released, Sea Change. New double album out, going to be called Shelter, and it's on the Bugle label, so check them on out. The Catholics, from right here in Australia, and they're starting us off for this second hour of the Tiki Lounge Remix, where we've got a variety of new world jazz from Poland, from France, a veteran Jamaican pianist, plus a truly legendary jazz vocalist gets the remix treatment. And that's where we're going to go right now, because new album's been released on the Verve label called Verve Remix 2, Nina Simone. Of course, one of our best musicians over many, many years. She's been gone for some time too, but people are still listening to her music. And in fact, it's getting the remix treatment courtesy of her label, Verve. And the track that's just been released from it is Baltimore, which is an old classic of hers, and it's a Super Shy remix. Super Shy is producer-musician Tom Misch from the UK, and I thought you might like to have a listen to it. So here's Nina Simone, Baltimore, live, the Super Shy remix from 2026, keeping Nina Simone relevant if she needed any help in that, and she probably didn't right here in the future from her music. Have a listen, and I'll hand it over to Nina herself.
1: We have time for one request.

two songs merged together there, Marcus Garvey, old reggae standard, and Miles Davis's So What, and done perfectly there by the great Jamaican jazz pianist Mr. Monty Alexander from a brand new album from him called A Jamaican in Paris, out on the Pee Wee label. And Monty Alexander is 82 years old these days. He's been on the scene for a long, long time. Great, great player. Lots of Caribbean influences, as you would expect from his Jamaican background, and a very strong vocabulary of bebop jazz and blues-rooted melodies. He was influenced by people like Louis Armstrong, Duke Ellington, Nat King Cole, Ahmad Jamal, and Frank Sinatra, just to name a few. And he's also done a fair bit of reggae over the years on the piano. He had a 1990s band that featured people like Ernest Ranglin on guitar. He did another album called Yard Movement in 96 and Stir It Up in 99, a collection of Bob Marley songs. He had one called Monty Meets Sly and Robbie, the great bass and drum duo, in 2000, and another one called Goin' Yard in 2001. And then he collaborated with Ernest Ranglin once again in 2004 on a great album called Rock Steady. He's still out there rocking it away. I did see him and Ernest in Sydney at the Basement back in the 90s, and they were ultra fabulous. Really glad to catch that gig. And this new album, A Jamaican in Paris, sees Monty in very fine form still. A great, great live performer. Check him out online. I'll be posting up some live videos of him on the Tiki Lounge Remixes Facebook page. Have a look at those and then go find more yourself. Here's another track from the same album with a bit of Caribbean vibe to it. This is called Ska-Mento, the old forms of reggae, both ska and mento. From the album A Jamaican in Paris on the Pee Wee label, once again, Tickling the Ivories. On the piano, this is the great Mr. Monty Alexander right here in the Tiki Lounge.

on a track called Pillow Talk. That's the Polish jazz group known as Omasta, O-M-A-S-T-A, Omasta. Comes from their brand new album out, their second one called Hits Different, out on the Astigmatic labels, just coming out right now. And it follows up on their 2025 album, which was called Jazz Report from the Hood, which really broke them, not into just the jazz scene in Poland, but all across Europe. They've been doing very well and playing at big venues, festivals, that sort of thing. They're kind of the hottest band in Poland these days. They are from the city of Kraków down in southern Poland, not from the capital, Warsaw. And when I was in Poland last year, I was pretty amazed by the amount of jazz that's going on there these years. You go into a vinyl record store and there's two or three bins of nothing but Polish jazz, not from anywhere else, just Polish jazz, plus then overflowing bins of American and European jazz as well. Got to go to a jazz club in Warsaw, saw a wonderful show there from Christian Scott Tunde Ajoa and his band from the USA, and a very enthusiastic audience. So jazz is well and alive in Poland these days, and Omasta are leading the charge at the moment. And the band's name, Omasta, comes from a regional Krakow dialect word meaning fat added to food for flavor, and it's kind of a fitting metaphor given that the group's music is saturated with all sorts of different styles. Once again, this new album from them is called Hits Different. It's on the Astigmatic label, and I think I gotta play you another track. This one's called Honda del Sol. From Poland, Krakow to be specific, Omasta, playing that European jazz right here in the Tiki Lounge.

And that's a track called Sixth House, and it comes from the French band known as Nova Fellowship, from a brand new album from them called Continuum on the Camos label. And Nova Fellowship are an interesting, kind of quite progressive group from France. In recent times, they've been rather obsessed by the music of the late American percussionist Steve Reed, who was kind of a left-field player for a number of years there. He's passed on now. But this album features a number of Steve Reed's compositions from his career, and they're pretty dedicated to it, and they're very good players. Got one more track from this interesting new album to play for you. This one's called Lions of Judah. From the album Continuum, this is France's Nova Fellowship. And once again, you're hearing it in the Tiki Lounge Remix.

And you're listening to some dub music from Maticha and Richard L. Cox. A track called Fourth Dubmension from the Fourth Dubmension LP out on the Canadian label Cosmovision. And that is all the time we've got for this edition of the Tiki Lounge Remix, which of course is produced in the studios of 2BBB FM in Bellingen, New South Wales. That certainly is Goombangir country. 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

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That's T-I-K-I for the Tiki. 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My name is Seth Jordan. I'm closing up the Tiki Lounge for another week, and I hope you can come back and join me again next time on your own uber-fabulous community station or on the podcast. 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
1: Welcome to Hot, Sweet and Jazzy, an hour of music on the jazz spectrum. Ross Williamson with you today. In the next hour, we've got a range of releases from 2026, but one notable exception commemorating an artist who's been to Australia who has just recently passed away. More of that later. We're going to kick off with a singer from Sydney. Her name is Tilly Street, and she's released an album called All at Sea, which she's performing with some musicians that you could well have heard of: Arthur Washington playing the guitar, Andrew Scott piano, Max Elduca bass, Abby Constable on the drums. Here's Tilly Street with a song written in Portuguese initially, music written by Marcos Valle. Norman Gimbel wrote the English lyrics, and it's called Little Boat.

And we heard Tilly Street there, Little Boat, O Barquino, from her album All at Sea, 2026 release. You're listening to some jazz with Ross Williamson. Well, here's a release from, the 4th of September 2026, featuring the work of the vibes player Jalen Baker, who's an interesting guy. He's very much involved in the history of Houston in Texas, particularly the advancement of the black residents of Houston. So this is quite a personal work. I've chosen a track called Dowling Emancipation, and I can't really explain the Dowling bit to you, but I can tell you that Emancipation sounds like a bit of black history. So from the Jalen Baker album Repaved, here is Dowling Emancipation. He's performing with a nonet.

Jalen Baker, Vibes player, leading his non-S there from the album Repaved, a 2026 release. That was called Dowling Emancipation. Lovely sound. Good to hear the Vibes again, in a new context. Well, now we go to Berlin, the series Jazz at Berlin Philharmonic. This is release 19, and it features the work of Nils Landgren, trombonist, known as Mr. Red Horn. I guess you can work out why. He sings as well, and we're going to hear him singing on this track. This is from a live performance given at the Berlin Philharmonie, big concert hall in Berlin, on the 5th of May 2026. He's been joined by it's a sextet altogether, but I'm hesitating because there are also some members of the Berlin Philharmonic Orchestra in the group. Now, I've chosen a track this time featuring vocals by Nils Landgren, as well as the trombone work, but also the singer China Moses, who's, I think, based in Europe now and has quite a distinctive voice. China Moses, daughter of D.D. Bridgewater. Nils Landgren, 70-year-old gentleman, and China Moses singing together, and this is something written by Joe Sample and Will Jennings. It's called Same Old Story.

The crowd at the Berlin Philharmonie back then in May. And that was Nils Landgren and China Moses doing the singing, along with a bunch of other musicians. Same old story. And if you're interested in that sort of music, it's a great series to follow through. Jazz at Berlin Philharmonic. As I said, that was number 19. I think number 20 is out already. So look for those. It's the ACT label. You're listening to some jazz with Ross Williamson. Well, an Australian bass player leading a group now, although that Australian bass player is now resident in France, I think. His name is Lee Barker, and we're turning to a recording he made in 2022 when he was back in Australia at the Cross Street Music Hall in Brunswick in Melbourne. The album is called Cross Street, and with him he's got a number of well-known names. Heather Stewart singing and playing the violin in this recording session, Eamon McNeillis trumpet, Matt Bowden piano, John Scurry guitar and banjo, Sam Young drums, Jason Downs on reeds, Grant Arthur playing the trombone. This is a song written by Clarence and Spencer Williams, who are not related, but they've done a great job together. Lee Barker leading that octet.

Lee Barker leading his octet there, and that was Shimmy Shawobble from the 2025 album Cross Street. 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The jazz organist Joey DeFrancesco passed away in 2022, sadly. Lee Barker leading his octet there, and that was Shimmy Shawobble from the 2025 album Cross Street. 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We make the show at The Pulse in Geelong for the Community Radio Network. 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

Baltimore called Keystone Corner. The album's called Live at Keystone Corner, and it's got some good stuff in it. Joey DeFrancesco, well, he's been credited with reviving jazz organ in the 80s, late 80s. Says he's reignited the flame with his vintage Hammond organ and Leslie speaker cabinet. Let's have a listen to a track then from this album, Live at Keystone Corner. Joey DeFrancesco, and this is called One More Blues.

Joey DeFrancesco, organist. That was a posthumous release of a live performance in 2022. And there it was, just called One More Blues. Sounded a bit improvised. The album's called Live at Keystone Corner, a 2026 release. You're listening to some jazz, fairly bluesy jazz there, with Ross Williamson. I was saddened to learn of the death of the singer Cassandra Wilson. I have happy memories of hearing Cassandra perform in 2013 when she visited Australia, although she had in earlier years been to the Adelaide Cabaret Festival. She would sing standards, contemporary songs, as well as blues, country and folk. That sort of range made her a very interesting person. She would interpret songs by Joni Mitchell or Neil Young, Bob Dylan, Cyndi Lauper, and that was part of her appeal, I guess. Over the years, she collaborated with some interesting people too, Wynton Marsalis, Elvis Costello, Ravi Coltrane. A sad loss to music. She certainly enriched what she touched. So, here's a track recorded on her 1999 album. She's performing here with a quintet. The album's called Travelling Miles. This is called Seven Steps. Lyrics by Cassandra Wilson.

0: gotta go. I gotta go.
1: Cassandra Wilson there performing with a quintet. That was called Seven Steps. It's from the album of 1999, Travelling Miles. Very sad that Cassandra Wilson passed away on the 1st of September 2026. You're listening to some jazz with Ross Williamson. Well, an innovative, inventive musician now. Guy performs under the name Theriot, T-H-E-R-I-O-T. His actual name is Kyle Saulnier, and he's from Vermont in the United States. He's released an album called The Other, and he's described as fusing the American musical vocabulary with modern orchestral techniques and industrial rock muscle. Well, despite that, he actually produces some very nice sounds. So here is Kyle Saulnier, Theriot, leading the group. And what attracted my interest to this is that there's an Australian in the group, the trumpet and flugelhorn player from Sydney, who's now based in New York, Nadja Nordhus. Good to know that she's getting some work there. The title of the album is The Other. There are two tracks on the album called The Other. There's part one and part two. And this is part two.

The Other, part two there, group led by Tyrio, that's Kyle Saulnier's performing name, and that was from the album The Other, released in 2026. Now, have you heard of Dolly Jones? She was a trumpeter, was born in 1902, and apparently she's the first female jazz trumpeter to be recorded. Well, a tune has been written with her name, and here it's performed by the trumpeter, the Canadian trumpeter, Bria Skonberg. This is from her album released in March of 2026 called Brass. It's a quartet. I think you'll enjoy this. Dolly Jones with Bria Skonberg.

Trumpeter Bria Skonberg there leading her quartet, and that was Dolly Jones. Busy Lady Bria Skonberg, her three albums released in recent times. That one was a 2026 release called Brass. And so ends Hot, Sweet and Jazzy for another week. Thanks for your company. Our email address is hotsweetandjazzy@gmail.com, and we're on Facebook too. See you again next time. Until then, bye-bye from Ross Williamson.

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0: A Breath of Fresh Air.
1: Beautiful day. Oh, baby, any day that you're gone away. It's a beautiful day.
2: Hello, glad to have you aboard. For most people, the story of Carlos Santana begins at Woodstock in 1969, where his electrifying performance introduced the world to one of the greatest guitarists of all time. From Black Magic Woman and Oi Como Va to Smooth and Maria Maria, Carlos's music has become part of the soundtrack of our lives.

0: global success lies a story that far fewer people know. As a child, Carlos was abused, leaving him angry, fearful, and searching for meaning. It was a spiritual awakening in the early 70s that transformed not only the man, but also the music. Since then, his belief in compassion, forgiveness, meditation, and the power of light has shaped every aspect of his life and career. In this deeply personal conversation, Carlos opens up about the childhood trauma he's carried for decades, the spiritual teachers who changed his life, why he believes love is stronger than fear, and how those beliefs continue to inspire the music he creates today. This is Carlos Santana, as you've probably never heard him before.
1: Hi, Sandy. Hi, hi. It's always an honor and a compliment. I'm not sick and tired of this guy, Santana. He's quite the guy, this Mexican dude. So I'm having fun. I try to make every day with purity and innocence, so everything becomes fresh and new. Nothing becomes predictable or pathetic. I don't have that kind of lifestyle mentality. I have a victorious mentality.
2: I love that, and I really want to know more about that. When did you first get into this spiritualism?
1: In 1972, because I discovered a book about the autobiography of a yogi. And because of him and John McLaughlin, I discovered a teacher named Sri Chinmoy across the street from United Nations. There was a church. And through him, I learned how to discipline myself, discipline my mind. And I was able to believe that I have the capacity to not become one of those persons who suicides. We call it modified your mindset. Change your destiny. We can create fear into joy.
2: Were you a religious person before that, or were you in danger of coming to a bad end yourself, given the world that you were associating with?
1: Well, I was indoctrinated when I was a kid with the Catholic thing, and that didn't work for me. So I searched for other philosophies, and I discovered Hinduism and Buddhism, and I discovered that the God that I love, it's a very compassionate, loving, unconditional, universal love. So to me, love is more important than fear. I want people to say, heaven is not a condition or a destination. It's a choice.

0: you turned to all of this and you started searching for some meaning in your life, was it difficult to find, or were you influenced by people like George Harrison, who was already doing that at the time? Who were your main mentors?
1: Thank you for asking. It was a collaboration of different people, like Aretha Franklin with her album Amazing Grace, and the songs that she did, songs from Carole King, you know, You Got a Friend. Aretha Franklin could convert an unbeliever really, really quick, you know, because Aretha Franklin will help you feel your heart. So the combination of Aretha Franklin, John Coltrane, yes, George Harrison, Within Without, we were talking about the space between, you know. So I had a lot of help with other humans pointing the way for me to find my heart center.

0: would you describe who Carlos Santana is today?
1: I would say Carlos Santana is an entity that is very consistent with bringing a sound resonance vibration that elevates people out of their misery, out of their bad choices. Carlos Santana is a positive force because I love John Coltrane. So I believe also that one positive thought can create millions of positive vibrations. So Santana is more than a guitar player. He's a force of nature that, like Jimi Hendrix or Stevie Ray, I can wake people up with the sound of the power of music to remind you, woman or man, or whatever you think you are, into believing again that you are worthy of your light and being divine. You are divine. Everyone has access to create blessings and miracles. So I say this, it's a blessing to be a blessing.

0: did the music itself change as your beliefs grew?
1: Well, the music changed because I embraced so many things so much that from Abraxas to Welcome, it was a big giant leap. A lot of people told me that I was committing career suicide because they wanted me to keep cranking up more Abraxas, more Abraxas, more Abraxas. I said, no, that was done. I can't repeat Oye Como Va over and over in Black Magic Woman because Maria is waiting over there and Smooth is waiting over there, you know? So I have to grow. Even a turtle has to stick his neck out to get a hit.

0: was very natural, very normal, because I discovered that I love God a lot. And I discovered that God loves me a lot. I discovered that God created the world round so we can all have center stage. So the thing that I discover is a different paradigm, a different narrative. I discovered to learn to read the Urantha book, A Course in Miracles, and books that help me better myself as a human being.
1: And how did that translate to the music then?
0: It's still very sensuous, because that's what it is. Santana is a very sensuous music because the rhythm's from Africa. But at the same time, most of the songs, we talk about light, about the light in you, the light that we can bring to the world to heal, correct nations, families, individuals, just be better as a human being.

Everything changed for me when I became aware that the more I read about light, the more light was coming out of me. If it blinds you and it upsets you, put some shades, you know? And I have had my share of people who are really angry at me, you know? And I realized that my pursuit of light, it bothered a lot of people, because a lot of people like darkness. They compete and compare. I like to compliment. And after a while, I didn't take it as something personal. You know, I mean, when they started attacking me personally with this, this, and that, I realized if I give you a list of 50 people who went out of their way to try to demean me and insult me and put me down, all of them are dead. And I'm still here alive. I'm alive. They're dead. So my inner voice told me, it's not that I'm happy that they're dead, but just look at it for what it is. They played their role, because some people are not happy unless they're miserable. I'm not that kind of person. You know, I immediately, like a dog shakes up water, I like to shake off all that kind of stuff and go back to square one. And square one is this: be happy and have fun. If you're not having those two, it ain't working for you.

0: Once you learn to be happy and have fun, now you have accomplished self-realization or illumination. For me, it's called walking in your own light.
1: So the Carlos Santana of today sounds like a very different person from the Carlos Santana pre-1972.
0: I am. You know, back then I was very, very paranoid, raw, and I felt back then angry because I felt like everybody was waking up to screw me, to take advantage of me one way or the other because of what happened to me when I was a child, being molested. So I had this anger about, you know, people using me or abusing me. And then once I realized that I had to forgive that person, instead of sending him to hell, I had to see light in that person. So I learned to bless him, let him go, and realize that I still have purity and innocence in me. I am not what happened to me. So I could be a spokesman for people who suicide. I can look at the TV camera and say, me too, like you. You know, I was mistreated, I was abused physically, sexually, yet I am pure. I still have purity and innocence. That can never be taken away from me, you know? And so when I say that to, you know, I remember I said it after Supernatural, I gave an interview on Rolling Stone magazine, and a lot of people were like, oh my God, why did you say that? You know, that's so uncomfortable for you to reveal that, you know, it's like, it's embarrassing. And I said, no, it's not about me. It's about the persons who are suffering because this is happening to them right now. It's not that I sacrifice, but I volunteer to be a testament that you can be healed and be corrected and go like this. You know, it's funny because Yoda, it says, there is no trying, you know, just do. So I forgive that person. I looked at him, you know, in my mind's eye, I looked at him, and I forgave them, and I saw light behind them. So I sent them to the light instead of sending them to hell. And when I did it, I started sobbing and crying because when I liberated that person, I liberated myself.
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3: It's a beautiful day.
0: I want to make a t-shirt that says, I am not what happened to me. I still am with purity and innocence.

0: is an ongoing process for you? Or has it become a way of life that you no longer need to think about?
1: It's a way of life that I don't think about it anymore, because I have other things that are more fascinating to me, discovering the new French kiss. You know, there's something about meditation and a French kiss. When you're French kissing with your wife, you know, there's something very, very totally in the moment. Infinity is right there, especially if you make it a point to be vulnerable. You know, a lot of men are afraid to be vulnerable, so they act really like macho this, and you know, they like the muscles, and you know, those are the real scary guys. They're scared of themselves in this, you know, but to be vulnerable, it means that you're not afraid to hug your wife, your lover, a certain way, and kiss her a certain way. So when I say French kiss, to me, it's something that angels cannot do. Angels cannot participate in the field of physical love. They can only witness, because they don't have bodies. So it's a blessing to taste food and have a French kiss. Enjoy it. It's a gift. You know, when I have my church up in the future, I want to promote, bless the gift to be alive. If you're aroused sexually, it's a gift. You know, don't think it's the devil or it's bad, bad, bad, bad. No. That was something that was put to you by people who have the wrong perception of, like, the first sin, the wretched sinners. Like, wait a minute. Since when did it become a sin to be thirsty
0: for love,
1: for affection and love? You know, so I just discarded all of that indoctrination. And I am more free to participate in the field of expression. You know, when you look at the paintings from Picasso, he was free from worrying about what other people thought. And real geniuses are like lions who don't worry about the opinion of sheep.

0: terms of your music, have you ever been worried what other people think, or have you always been free to express yourself in exactly the way you've wanted to?
1: I play since the beginning to please God, you know. When I remember the first time that I really, really felt with my old violin playing, Ave Maria, you know, and I'm playing it, and I could see that God is happy with my effort, my feelings. I am offering my heart in this song, you know, honoring Ave Maria, you know. So after a while, you convert Ave Maria with Maria, Maria, Black Magic Woman. It's the same woman, you know. It's the same woman. So for me, it's not complicated, you know. Life is not complicated. I don't live in my mind. I live in my heart. So therefore, I don't allow my mind to muddle things up with guilt, shame, judgment, condemnment, fear, and doubt. I don't let my mind do that. I tell my mind, shut the F up, you're bothering me. You know, shut up, you know? So I meditate, light up a candle and meditate. And all of a sudden the voices, you know, those voices have become like crows. But if you ever see an eagle get rid of crows, the eagle just flies higher, higher, higher, higher, without even waving his wings. He lets the natural temperature of the rise up so high, the crows cannot go there. Those voices disappear. Yeah. That's why I meditate, because I need to get rid of the voices that condemn you, judge you, make you feel guilty, make you with remorse. They torment and torture you.

0: constantly discarding the illusion of negative voices around you and say, I am worthy of God's grace because I am divine. I am a beam of light that comes from the mind of God.
1: How long every day would you spend in meditation?
0: Depends. Sometimes early in the morning, wake up 4:30 in the morning or 5. An hour sometimes feels like 2 seconds. Sometimes 2 seconds feels like 3 years. It all depends, you know. It's kind of like Einstein said it the best. When you're sitting on a hot stove, 1 minute is eternity. When you're sitting next to a beautiful woman, eternity is like 2 seconds. It's not enough, you know. So that's a theory of relativity or something, you know. It's all relative, really.
1: And for the benefit of people who've never tried meditation, perhaps, is it difficult to learn? What's your process for meditation?
0: Turn off everything up. You know, turn off the TV, the radio. Just light up a candle. Go inside the flame. Look at the flame. Just concentrate on the flame. And then you're going to hear the voices slowly become nothing. Like, here's a clue. When you meditate, you're becoming creme de la creme. Sediment always goes down. The creme always rises to the top. So when you're meditating, the creme de la creme is your spirit and your soul and your heart. Sediment is your mind, your accusing mind. So you meditate, you bypass the mind. That's what you meditate.

0: That's what discipline is. And so you have to be patient with yourself. Don't judge yourself if you can't concentrate. You know, it's okay. Nobody's judging you or clocking you. Just do your best. Just sit down, take a deep breath, and surrender to that light in the candle. The best part of a meditation is acceptance of your own light.
1: It's known as a meditation practice. Does that mean you actually never master it?
0: Does anybody ever master being the ultimate Casanova lover, you know?
1: I don't know. Maybe you have.
0: It depends on the lover, you know. It depends on the quality of how you share the love. For me, it's about honoring it. Honor the act of meditation. Honor the act of eating. Honor the act of making love. It's all a gift, you know. And when you look at it like that, you want to walk differently than a lot of people. You stop walking with the tail between your legs, apologizing for being a human being. And you start walking tall, but with humility. It's important for me to promote self-worth through my music. My music becomes more than music then.

0: So the goal was also, I'd assume, never to necessarily have massive hits, and was more to send Carlos Santana's message out there. Is that right?
1: All those things, they happen natural, normal. Like every spring, there's going to be flowers from California all the way to New York. And I don't stop and look at this flower is better than that one, or this red is more better than that yellow. No, no, no. Hits aren't hits because a collective group of people identify with it and they buy it. You know, whether it's the Beatles or Santana or the Rolling Stones or the Doors.

0: course, there's one song that gets you out of your house, because that song, you gladly pay the babysitter, the parking lot, and the ticket, to go hear that song. So whether you sing, Every Breath You Take, or James Brown, a hit is not a bad thing. It's a gift, like anything else.
1: But when you're composing your songs, is having a commercial hit foremost in your mind, or is spreading, spreading the love?
0: It's spreading the love. I don't think I'm going to make a hit. That would defeat the purpose of creating music. So I think Quincy Jones says, when you think of like, I want to make a hit, God leaves the room. But when you say, I want to create a song that is like a big hug for a lot of people's hearts. It was Rob Thomas who I said, hey, Rob, how you doing? How you doing, man? He goes, changing people's lives one heart at a time. And I was like, damn, that's really powerful. That's yours? He goes, yeah. So that's what musicians do. We change people's lives from being, most people are not happy in this, they're miserable. So when you change their lives, all of a sudden, they're able to accept, that's the word again, that you are worthy to be happy and have fun. That's very spiritual, to be happy and have fun, you know.
1: And not feel guilty about it.
0: No, not feel guilty. Discard that.

0: did approach Rob Thomas, was it because of his attitude that you decided to collaborate on Smooth?
1: Yes. The song was sent to me. It was the last song that we recorded for Supernatural. You know, it was the last song. And Clive Davis and Ital Shore and Pete Gambar, it was like a group of over like 20 people who orchestrated and sculpted this song before I even walked into the room and played on it. But it's been like that all my life since I come out of the crib. There's always someone orchestrating this blessing for me to walk into, from Black Magic Woman to Maria Maria to Smooth to the next ones, you know. I'm very happy to tell you that God is my agent. You know, and he's a really good manager and agent. You know, he orchestrates blessings up ahead for me.
0: I don't get how you've made that happen. I mean, I understand what you say about meditation, about spirituality, about coming from your heart and not from your head, about eliminating all those black crows that are the mind chatter. But why you? Why not me? Why not somebody else listening? And I also get that you say most people are not happy unless they're miserable. I really hear that. So you need to change your mindset around to join your club.
1: Here it is. It's individual effort. You get credit for effort in heaven and on earth. If you want to win the lottery, you need to at least get out of bed, get off your butt, and go buy the ticket. So anyone and everyone has access to God's immense abundance, avalanche of abundance, blessings and miracles. It's not just for Bezos or Zuckerberg, you know. Anyone can be a billionaire nowadays, but you have to know how to tap the universe and how to tap with your own heart the same frequency that brings it to you. I heard a long time ago that God invents everything. Man discovers it. Man doesn't invent anything. We just discover it. God already invented it. And when I read about geniuses, I definitely read about Nikola Tesla and Einstein, because both of them believe in God a lot. And let's be serious about it for a second in a good way. Even atheists say, oh my God, when they have an orgasm.
2: This is A Breath of Fresh Air with Sandy Kay.
3: It's a beautiful day.
1: We remember God because at that moment, there's nothing greater or feels better.
0: You just have to believe and then it will happen for you. Okay. I'll try and follow your advice from here on in. And I guess that's how you brought your current wife to you also, Cindy. You manifested the love of your life.
1: Thank you for saying that. It was exactly the way it was presented to me. As someone told me, you created her after Deborah. You created a goddess queen to help you clean up the inner closet. I was like, what the hell is that? You know, what is the inner closet? Well, you know, we all have inner closets. They need to be clean. Sometimes you go to the closet and you say, oh, this is my favorite shirt. This is my lucky shirt. Every time I wear that shirt, something great always happens to me. And we create these things. But when you clean the closet, shoes and clothes and everything, it's just you and your spirit. So the way I take it now, the way I receive this information, that she's very, very helpful in helping me crystallize my existence on a whole other level of benevolence and impeccable integrity.

0: part of cleaning that internal closet is the ability to let go in order to make room for new things to come in, yeah?
1: Yeah, you know, some people say that it takes a lot of courage to let it go. To me, it's fun because knowing that God has for me something beyond anything that I can imagine, I wish I could make people feel what it's like to come out of that hotel in Amsterdam, and then you hear a car coming around the corner, and in the radio, they're playing your song. That's an incredible feeling. You know, all of a sudden, you hear Samba Party or Maria Maria, and you're like, oh my God, they're playing my music. And they're happy in the car, you know, they're moving around. I get chilled just thinking about it. So really what I'm saying is that it's important to validate yourself every day. Everyone can be the Beatles. Everyone can be Jimi Hendrix. Everyone can be Mariah Carey or Santana. We all have that. We all are that.

offer your heart to life like this, and the universe will reward you with being the record of the year or being a song that you're sitting next to Bob Dylan and he likes it. What I'm talking about, learn to trust that what God gave you is worthy for the Rolling Stones, Eric Clapton, or Bob Dylan to say, damn, I love that song. Learn to trust that you're worthy to manifest such a thing. What I'm talking about right now should be like a course in acceptance, because one school that we don't have is the school of self-worth and acceptance. We have schools to put us down and tell us how stupid we are. I get bored with that stuff. I want to have a school and a university that reminds people that you're divine. It doesn't matter what religion you follow or don't follow. You know, you're divine and you are a beam of light. That to me is what Santana is about.

0: You mentioned earlier that when you start your own church, is that a real thing? Is that something on your bucket list you'd still like to do?
1: Yes, very much. And, some people who heard about it in Kauai, they're offering their church for me to go over there and look at it. You know, at my church, I'm going to be kind of not ruthless, but I'm going to be really, really honest. I'm going to say, please don't come here bringing the same psychological diapers. Please don't come here with the same walking like a tired camel because you have a victim mentality. Don't bring that shit over here, man. Come to this church to celebrate your light. That's what we hear about, you know? And in this church, your wings spread really, really wide. I call it church of self-worth. I'm almost 80, so around the corner, I'm not gonna tour, I'm not gonna do this and that, you know? I'm gonna have my own congregation.
0: I'm on my way. You say that you won't tour anymore. You have to divide your time on this earth appropriately. And if that's the project that you want to look at, then maybe touring is off the calendar. But certainly making music won't be. You'll still continue to make music, won't you?
1: We'll continue to make music at church and videotape it so it can grow, so it can go to the satellite. And instead of touring, it can go to your home directly.
0: Sounds good. You've got a new album out now that's called Sentient. Well, it's kind of a new album, isn't it? Because it looks at all these previously unreleased tracks that you've done. Can you tell me just a little bit about that?
1: First of all, the name Sentient is like a Christmas tree. All the ornaments are the divine attributes. Compassion, kindness, mercy, consideration, patience. If you're a chef, you need condiments, nutrients,
0: herbs and spices. Yeah.
1: You know, you need all of that, you know, to cook a delicious meal. Well, sure. In my church, and because of Sentient, I want you to have a delicious life. Those are the components, the nutrients, and the elements. When you see a stop sign, and next to the stop sign, it says, yield graciously to upcoming traffic, that's Sentient. So I want to promote Sentientness that we have and get it out of people, because we could be a lot more gentle and kind to one another. That's a sentient being.

0: right now, as far as I can see, I know exactly what I want to have this church, and I know exactly what I want to talk about and present and offer.
1: There are still a lot of people who would poo-poo the whole thing about meditation and spirituality. How would you describe what it's given you?
0: It has given me peace that is not of this earth. I love what you said about tangible tips, clues, divine clues, you know. I learned to balance the street stuff that I learned in Tijuana, because I'm still a street guy, you know. It's not that I'm a gangster. Maybe I am a spiritual gangster, but I learned when some people go out of their way to really, really attack me and say, "Ah, you're just a goody two shoes, this, that, blah, blah, blah, blah, blah. You know, you're taking too much acid, blah, blah, blah, blah." And I go, "Hey, you never take an acid, and I can tell, because you're deepest of spoon." And people go, "Oh, ouch, uh-oh." So I learned to balance it, you know, because I don't like to hurt people. But if somebody attacks me, I go, you know, be careful when you attack me, because I can say something that'll scar you for the rest of your life. When you hear Santana on the radio, you're probably going to bleed. So be careful how you attack me.
1: So that's the streetwise Santana of the Tijuana days that has that sharp tongue still.
0: Yeah, the street guy doesn't take shit from nobody, basically, when it comes down to, you know. Huh. And then the other person, I can look beyond your ignorance.

0: book is called Carlos Santana, Love, Devotion, Surrender, the illustrated story of his music journey. Does the book deal with all the things you've been chatting about with me today?
1: Not yet. Everyone, my wife, Cindy, is pushing me to create a book of every day, like 365 days, like a year, quotes that help people transmogrify their existence so they can become better human beings, you know? I love changing people from donkey and monkey mentality into an archangel mentality. So yes, up ahead, I'm going to create a book exclusively focusing on each day with the music to back it up and create a coffee table book for spiritual data.
0: Well, I think Cindy's idea of creating a book of quotes to last 365 days and pairing them with music is absolutely sensational. I can see why you love her already. There is so much wisdom in you that you can share with the world and the world can really take from you. That's awesome. Is there one song that you've created that really resonates most with you?
1: Samba Bati.
0: Why?
1: Because the lyrics of the song, it says, through every step in life, you find freedom from within. And if your mind should understand, woman, love your man, because everyone is searching for eternal peace and is there. All you have to do is share. You don't have to die to have peace. Heaven is a choice. It's not a destination. It's a decision.
0: But how do you find peace when there's so much war going on? Do you find yourself following the news cycle or do you have to block that out completely?
1: Thank you for asking that. I learned a long time ago that there's two of us, two of you, two of me. One is your inner self and one is an inner pilot. My inner self taught me to look at a pond, and in that water pond, I see the blue sky and then the clouds. And then I see floating on top leaves or twigs. Then I look deeper down and I see the fish, and I will leap deeper down and I see the bottom. So I see five things in one pond. So we are like that. We are a pond that has different variables of awareness and dimension. You become more divine by wanting to, by aspiring to. Aspiration is from your belly up. Desire is from your belly down. There's two different frequencies.
0: Carlos, what an absolute joy chatting with you. I thank you so, so much for sharing all your wisdom, all your stories, and all your music with everybody. Such a pleasure talking to you.
1: Thank you so much. Thank you for allowing me this time. And hopefully people who are listening, they can take something for them. They can be better.
2: Because it's a beautiful day.
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1: BBC News with David Harper. A fire has broken out at Ukraine's famous National Academy of Science after it was hit by a drone. Pictures show flames and thick smoke engulfing the three-story building in the centre of Kyiv. Staff were seen at the windows as they tried to escape. Our correspondent in Kyiv, Paul Adams, says the city feels more exposed than ever before.
2: At least one person killed in Kyiv pretty much every day. Now, President Zelensky says that they are developing at pace new equipment, new interceptors designed to tackle these jet-powered drones, which are the new menace that is causing this chaos and confusion and destruction, because they fly fast and they appear often with almost no warning. They say that around 50% of those drones are being intercepted at the moment. President Zelensky clearly wants to increase that interception rate, and as always, he wants more defences against ballistic missiles.
1: The five men arrested near an airbase in southern England on Sunday are being released on bail. They were detained after three vans were seen driving towards the base, which has been used by the US Air Force to attack Iran. Earlier, Iran denied any involvement. Here's our UK correspondent, Daniel Sanford.
3: This investigation hasn't got to the stage where it looks as if there was some kind of very obvious and majorly significant incident which required people to remain in custody and or be charged. There's still quite a lot of concern about what those men were doing in the village of Welford, so close to RAF Fairford, in the early hours of Sunday morning. But this perhaps isn't the enormous possible plot which some people were fearing at the time of their arrest.
1: Police in Nigeria are investigating the identities of at least 20 people whose bones have been recovered from the camps of suspected criminals in the southeastern state of Abia. Investigators think the remains may belong to victims of kidnapping, which has become a key source of income for criminal groups. Local reports say more than 80 people have been seized in two separate mass kidnappings in the north of the country. The SpaceX Starship rocket has splashed down in the Pacific Ocean after completing its test flight into Earth orbit. The spacecraft, designed for missions to Mars and the Moon, deployed 26 Starlink V3 satellites during its flight. The mission was shorter than expected, lasting 3 hours rather than 10. Despite that, BBC science reporter Georgina Rannard says SpaceX will view it as a success.
4: They've done lots of tests of this Starship. This is the 14th. Quite a few ended with unintended explosions. Last year, you might remember, there was a huge explosion of a rocket on the launch pad in Texas. Quite a shocking moment. And none of that happened today. So I think they will be pleased. It is a milestone for the company. They need to now start proving that Starship is a reliable rocket that one day will carry humans.
1: World news from the BBC. South Korea's military says a blast that injured three of its personnel inside the demilitarized zone last week was likely caused by recently planted North Korean landmines. Pete Ross reports.
5: The vice chairman of South Korea's Joint Chiefs of Staff said the preliminary findings of a joint investigation with the United Nations suggested that recently planted mines were involved in the explosions. Kwon Dae-won said the lack of metal fragments, the shape and size of the blast craters, as well as eyewitness accounts about the flames and the extent of the injuries, further pointed to North Korea being responsible for the mines. He added that the military would take appropriate and corresponding measures if the findings are confirmed. North Korea has not responded to the allegations.
1: Russia has seized the local assets of the German cash-and-carry giant Metro, putting them under temporary administration. The decree, signed by President Putin, gave no reason for the transfer of control. It follows a rare meeting between the Russian and German foreign ministers to discuss Ukraine on the sidelines of the UN General Assembly in New York. Metro's Russian subsidiary is one of the country's biggest retailers, with almost $3 billion worth of sales in the last financial year. The firm was criticised for staying in Russia after the full-scale invasion of Ukraine. A court in Istanbul has convicted a popular Turkish comedian for insulting President Recep Tayyip Erdogan and insulting religious values. Deniz Göktaş, who is known for his political satire, was arrested in July, a week after releasing his show Dead Sea on YouTube. He's been sentenced to 19 months in prison. Turkey's government has been cracking down on people who are critical of its conservative agenda. The International Chess Federation has confirmed that an 11-year-old chess prodigy has made history by becoming the youngest ever woman grandmaster. Vardanas Sivanandan secured the title, representing England at the Chess Olympiad in Uzbekistan. She said she was happy, but wanted to keep making history. And that's the latest BBC News.
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and a very good morning to you. Yes, Tuesday morning, it is the 29th day of September. And what's on the agenda this morning? Well, our album of the week returns with Kevin Sullivan to tell you about a new single that's part of the album of the week. The album entitled Give Me a Story. And it's a solo album from Kevin Sullivan. And we'll feature one of these tracks following the 6:30 news. That's Eastern Standard Time. We've got the Rural Livestock Report. It'll be along in just on just a fraction over 20 minutes from now. And we've got a wonderful music mix. We'll go back to the archives. We've got some new, some classics, some memories from a bygone era. It is Walshy on your wireless. Good morning, wherever you're waking up around Australia. Hope your day is going to be a kind one.

I've got the Fargon Beauties standing by. They'll get the music machine up and running on this Tuesday with a track from their album, A Load of Old Bollocks.

on, beauties. We move to a young man along with Stewie French and originally Stewie's wife, Camille Tanahu. They travelled Australia-wide presenting a tribute to the Johnny Cash era, and it was ever so popular. This is the music of Daniel Thompson, Stewie French, and Camille's in there on one of the tracks as well.

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I fell for you like a child. Oh, but the fire went.

a very successful touring show, Daniel Thompson and Stewie French, and their tribute to John Cash, Johnny Cash. Folks, we're heading to the Rural Livestock Report as we continue with music from the catalogue of the late Johnny Cash.

Welcome to your daily market update, powered by Auctions Plus, Australia's largest ag marketplace. I'm Natasha Lobben with today's report. Commercial cattle listings eased 9% last week, and while the at-auction clearance rate of 41% pointed to a tough sell, post-sale negotiations were expected to continue lifting over the weekend. This follows the same pattern as the previous week, when at-auction clearance of 44% lifted to a final clearance of 66% once post-sale negotiations were completed. The gap between at-auction and final clearance reflects vendors adjusting their expectations in a falling market, with buyers and sellers finding common ground once the hammer falls. The Auctions Plus Young Cattle Indicator, or ACCI, settled at 516.95 cents a kilo, back 5.66 cents a kilo on last week. The average value over reserve narrowed sharply to $59.74, down 60.59 on the previous week. Lots that sold traded at an average of 5.8% over reserve. Steers were the standout category last week, with 7,519 head offered and a clearance rate of 71%, essentially steady on the previous week. The average price was $1,660 a head, or 541.56 cents a kilo, back $132 a head, or 19.78 cents a kilo. Heifers listings fell 22% to 6,141 head, and clearance dropped 28 percentage points. At the fall of the hammer, the average price eased to $1,372 a head, or 468.01 cents a kilo, back $118 a head, or to 22.96 cents a kilo. Breeding stock listings held steady at 3,254 head, up 1.4%, but clearance fell

13 percentage points. The average price dropped $322 a head to $2,516 a head. New South Wales dominated supply with 8,463 head, or 50% of the national offering, down 13% on last week's 9,746 head. Queensland contributed 4,396 head, or 26% of the market, down 27% week on week. That concludes today's market update, brought to you by Auctions Plus, dedicated to connecting ag.

0: A very good morning to you, wherever you are around Australia. It's nice to have your company. I'm Kevin Walsh, broadcasting from the bunker in Harrington on the mid-north coast of New South Wales. In just a moment, the music of this very successful balladeer. And on Sunday, at Katingle Bowling Club in the New England, there was the Mates Helping a Mate concert, and that was a fundraiser for Tom and Lynn Maxwell. Tom has been diagnosed with a very serious illness, and he's not on the very good list, but he looked exceptionally well in photos coming through from Sunday. And well done to all the organisers. A very successful day was had by all. I'll feature music from my good mate, Tom Maxwell, in just a moment.
1: 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Don't ignore the signs, phone the Salvos. The Salvation Army Bridge Program for Drug and Alcohol Rehabilitation. Putting lives back together.
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5: G'day, this is Tom Maxwell and you're listening to Walshy on Good Morning Country.

That's the music of Mr. Tom Maxwell, yes, and Walker Country Mile, Bandy the Rodeo Clown, Cowboy Rides Away, travelling this big country, and Lynn and Tom certainly did that. And we opened up with Dust of Australia. Folks, if you're departing, thanks for your company. Have a safe, enjoyable day, and I hope you can join me again tomorrow, Wednesday. I'll be here at the bunker. Heather Farrell from Horsham Thursday, and I'll return Friday here at the bunker. Have a great day. Tommy Maxwell to continue through to news and weather.

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3: Good morning, I'm Shannon Kirkwood. The Reserve Bank of Australia will make its decision on the cash rate today. Economists are predicting a fourth hike for the year of 25 basis points. That would take interest rates to a 15-year high. If that is the decision, it would add $91 a month on a typical $600,000 mortgage. Across the four rate rises in 2026, that same borrower would need $364 extra a month compared to the start of the year. Five men arrested over a suspected terror bomb plot in the UK have been released on bail. Defence Secretary Wes Streeting says the men are facing stringent bail conditions. Speaking from Liverpool following a high-level security meeting, Mr. Streeting has praised the police and security response to the incident near RAF Fairford, adding the investigation is ongoing.
4: We're keeping all lines of inquiry open, including the possibility that these individuals may have been acting either knowingly or unknowingly on behalf of proxies or state-backed actors. But at this stage, it is too soon to make determinations.
3: Residents who were evacuated due to the suspected plot to attack the airbase have now returned home. Australian Greens leader Larissa Waters says worsening kidney disease has forced her to step aside. She says she's been managing the condition for some time, but it has recently deteriorated and needs a slower pace for recovery. Senator Waters assumed the leadership position after Adam Bandt lost his seat at the 2025 federal election. She says she wants to pass the torch over to someone who is ready to take up the fight. A party room meeting this week will determine the next steps for the leadership. Ukraine's National Academy of Science has caught alight after being hit by a drone. The BBC's Paul Adams is at the scene.
5: Frantic scenes outside Kyiv's revered National Academy of Sciences. Staff escaping from upper floor windows as plumes of thick black smoke billow all around. Emergency teams on the roof working furiously to put out the fire. An assault in broad daylight in the centre of the city. Kyiv's mayor, Vitaly Klitschko, on the scene, condemning the latest in a seemingly endless series of drone attacks.
6: The target is every Ukrainian. The Russians try to bring the whole society to depressive mood, to destabilize the situation in Ukraine, and that's why the Kyiv the main target for Russians.
5: By early evening, Kyiv has been under alert for a total of 10 hours.
3: Patients will today learn the impact of this week's industrial action across Victorian hospitals. The Australian Medical Association Victoria says the action is over unsustainable working hours, fatigue and the threat to patient safety. Details of the strikes will be confirmed later this morning. And Rod Stewart has announced after great deliberation, he's touring for one final time. The 81-year-old says after more than six decades, his upcoming tour will be his last.
7: I'm not retiring, but this will be the last rock and roll tour. So I want to thank you for everything you've given me, and hopefully I've given you something in return. So please come out and see me on the tour. It's going to be great.
3: To spot now, Panthers halfback Nathan Cleary says Knights hooker Phoenix Crossland doesn't deserve the criticism he's facing online. Crossland will face the NRL judiciary today following Sunday's hip drop incident, which left Cleary with a compound ankle fracture. He's expected to face a lengthy ban, ruling him out of the Knights' NRL grand final against the Roosters on Sunday. Meantime, Cleary is the favourite to win the Dally M medal, which will be announced tomorrow night. And Australia's top swimmers will dive into the Australian Short Course Championships in Sydney today. Sam Short and Lani Pallister headline the entries for the 10-day event.
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8: 2Bob Community Radio would like to acknowledge the First Nations people of this region, the Biripi and Warramai. 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
9: And good morning and welcome to Tuesday Morning's Breakfast, 29th day of September. We're headed towards the end of the month. Tomorrow is the last day, 1st of October on Thursday. And, of course, the clocks will be moving forward on Sunday. It was quite a surprise when I came in this morning. It was already light, but I'm sure by next Tuesday it's going to be dark at 5:30. Thanks to Walshy for waking us up this morning with some country music. We're going to continue with a bit of country folk from one of Two Bob's albums of the week after this message.
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9: Yeah, it's looking like a nice day here in the Manning, partly cloudy. Top of a fairly cool 21 degrees today. Light winds, and they'll become east to northeasterly in the middle of the day. Not really expecting any rain through the week until about Saturday, when Two Bob's got its outside broadcast from the Old Bar Beach Festival. Will be there Saturday and Sunday. A few showers on the weekend, but shouldn't stop the festival going ahead with, of course, the famous combi get-together. Looking forward to that. Okay, let's kick into the program with a bit of something from one of Two Bob's albums of the week. It's from a band called Valley Road. And this is A Rising Moon. Well, we've actually got just past the full moon here at in Australia. But this is Rising Moon. Oh, we're not going to play that one. Okay, we'll go to Luke Leitenberg, local performer. Luke Leitenberg with something we all don't like to get, parking tickets.

Yeah, that's Kev Carmody. Apologies for that bit of a ropey start this morning. Things have been unplugged here in the studio. I should have checked before I started off. My apologies. But Kev Carmody there with Freedom. And before that, you heard from Luke Leitenberg with a parking ticket. Well, time now for what I was going to start with, which is one of Two Bob's albums of the week from Valley Road. This is A Rising Moon, take two.

Yeah, the Danny Walsh Band there with Kaylee Oldest on vocals and a song called Moonlight. 23 minutes past 6 o'clock. Tuned to Breakfast with Andy this morning. Very good morning to you. The sun is streaming through the studio window here. We're in for a partly cloudy day, but it should be dry and we should reach 21 degrees. Sitting on, I can't tell you the temperature, it's not working. Oh dear, we've got one of those mornings. Okay, let's carry on. Carry on regardless with the Vernons. And I don't give a damn if you don't believe me.

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Yeah, that's Dan Sultan with a song called Dingo. From Two Bob's Hot Lot, here's Corey Legg. And Corey doesn't have a leg to stand on.

0: I would.
1: Yeah, Corey Legg there with looking for that leg to stand on. He was born with the name, and I guess he's got two others at least. Well, we're headed up towards news at 7 o'clock. It's 25 minutes to 7. And you're tuned to Two Bob Radio. Andy in the chair this morning. Let's hear now from Perry Keyes with his hotlisted album. And this song is 1993.

0: Perry Keyes there from Redfern in Sydney. And just looking at the weather for this week, it's all over the place, really. We've got a top of 21 today, currently sitting on 11 degrees. No rain forecast until the weekend. Bit warmer, quite a bit warmer tomorrow, 26 degrees and sunny tomorrow, with an overnight minimum of 9. For Thursday, 28 degrees and sunny, and on Friday, 29 degrees and sunny again, before we hit the weekend with a shower or two on Saturday and a top of 25. And a shower or two on Sunday with a top of 23. So hopefully the Old Bar Beach Festival won't be too wet, because Two Bob will be broadcasting from the festival.
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0: Yeah, the Runaway Strings there with When It's Gone, It's Gone. Time is 11 and a half minutes to news time at 7. And after the news, we'll talk to our friends down at Marine Rescue.
1: 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It's quick, simple and free. Log on when you're heading out. 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

Queenie and Hank there with Batman Rising. Well, we had a bit of a visit to the Bonnie Wingham Scottish Festival on Saturday. Chez and I were there representing 2Bob with our 2Bob t-shirts on. We did a couple of crosses to Cam in the studio on Saturday morning. Really enjoyed the pipe bands. Well, I would be in Scottish, but also got up close to some Highland cattle, which was quite enjoyable. Very placid animals they were indeed, with a couple of them had pretty big horns. We saw some hammer throwing and caber tossing, and we had the Highland Rose reenactment group who fire their muskets and engage in mock armed combat. So a bit of fun was had, quite a big crowd. It was a hot day in Wingham, though, on Saturday. So you had to pace yourself, stay out of the sun when you could, which we did. So, a good day in all at Wingham, and next weekend we'll be in Old Bar for the Old Bar Beach Festival. It's festival season now, with lots happening. Let's hear from Paul Kelly now, with Rita, Wrote a Letter.

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2: Good morning, I'm Shannon Kirkwood. A leading economist says Australians need to get used to higher interest rates. The RBA will make a decision on the cash rate today. It is expected to announce an increase of 25 basis points, taking the cash rate to 4.6%, its highest level in 15 years. Chief economist at HSBC, Paul Bloxham, has told the Seven Network, given the current productivity and inflation challenges, it's likely this won't be the last rise.
3: There are higher interest rates on the horizon yet, and I think this is going to be with us for a bit. So people have to start adjusting to the fact that interest rates are higher than they used to be, and that's going to matter for cash flow in terms of how much you can spend, and of course it's going to have an impact on the housing market. It already is. Housing prices are already falling. I think they'll keep falling for a bit yet as well.
2: As Australia effectively shuts down one of its two steelmaking facilities, the US has unveiled plans today to build one of the largest steel plants in the country. US President Donald Trump says the $15 billion plant in eastern Iowa aims to revitalize American steel.
4: The steel will be mined, melted, and made right here in the USA, which is something very unusual. The project is expected to create up to 6,000 new construction jobs, nearly 2,000 manufacturing and mining jobs, and add another $95 billion to the U.S. economy.
2: Back home, it was announced earlier this month the Whyalla Steelworks is in shutdown mode to support a new future in green steel. Hundreds of employees are losing their jobs as a result. A new report has identified a lack of pricing transparency with insurance premiums, even when policyholders ask questions. Consumer Group Choice and Financial Legal Centre have analysed 75 home insurance renewal notices submitted by homeowners. The report found premiums commonly increased by 10 to 20%, although there was no explanation for why a premium had risen in 3 in 4 renewal notices. Financial Legal Centre's Julia Davis says consumers aren't getting the meaningful explanation they need to respond to the premium increase. Officers, friends and family will pay tribute to fallen police officers today. Lewis Donaldson has more.
5: National Police Remembrance Day is held every year on the 29th of September for Australia to remember and honour officers who died while on duty or as a result of their service. 2026 is a significant milestone for the day, marking 20 years since the dedication of the memorial wall at the National Police Memorial in Canberra. 832 touchstones are engraved on the wall, each acknowledging the loss of a police officer. 4 more names will be added to the wall at the National Service this afternoon. New South Wales Police Force Constable Mia Lay, who lost her life while responding to a job in Sydney last week, will be acknowledged at the ceremony. Her name will be formally added next year.
2: After completing a shorter than anticipated test flight into the Earth's orbit, the SpaceX Starship rocket has splashed down in the Pacific Ocean. The BBC's Rebecca Morrell has more.
6: 90 minutes into the planned 10-hour flight, SpaceX announced they were cutting the mission short. The spacecraft eventually landed in the Pacific Ocean, with a big explosion as it hit the waves. This was the 14th test flight for Starship, and NASA is keeping a close eye on its progress. The Starship rocket is providing a vital role in the US Space Agency's Artemis program and its plans to put astronauts back on the moon by 2028. There's still a long way to go.
2: Turning to sport, the Women's National Cricket League gets underway today with a triple header. Victoria hosts South Australia in their first day-night match under Junction Oval's new lights. The contest between New South Wales and Queensland Fire begins this morning in Sydney, while this afternoon WA play Tasmania in Perth.
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7: And I've got Mark on from Marine Rescue at Foster. Good morning, Mark.
8: Good morning, Andy. Good morning to all the people out there in 2Bob Land.
7: And how's it looking out there in the beautiful Foster Harbour?
8: Well, look, you've described it perfectly. It's beautiful. I'm looking over the sea. It's looking very calm. There's not much wind to speak of. Not much activity on the water except for a couple of boats going out. It's a stunning, stunning morning. The sun's shining on the sea and making everything look just lovely and clean and fresh. So it's a good day in the end to be going out for fish if you want to do that. There's not much wind. We're only talking about a wind of about 10 knots coming from, well, they're saying variable, so one time it might be coming from your left, another time from your right, another time from north or northeast or south or southwest, wherever it happens to be. But it'll only be about 10 knots, so it won't be too bad. The seas are going to be below a metre, and the swell is only going to be up to about 1.5 metres generally. So it's
7: pretty calm then.
8: It's fairly, yeah, it's a lovely day for a person who likes doing that, to go out and do a bit of fishing on the ocean. It's one of the best we've had for a while, actually. And tomorrow, look, it's going to be pretty much the same, but with a bit more wind. So if you're thinking about today or tomorrow, today would be better. By the time we get to Thursday, we're going to have winds up to 30 knots. The sea and the swell will still be not too bad, but the wind to 30 knots will probably make it a little bit uncomfortable.
7: It's getting warmer through the week, though. I think today's not too hot, 21.
8: Today's not going to be too hot. At the moment, we've only got 14. It's been down to 13 earlier. The warmest we've had so far today was 12:45, and it was 18 degrees.
7: But yeah, okay.
8: Later in the day, it's going to get a little bit warmer as we go. And it's going to be quite a nice day, actually.
7: Have you got many people taking the opportunity to go fishing?
8: There have been a few go out, but only three of them have bothered to log on with us, which always surprises me, because as we know, it's free to do. It takes you a couple of seconds, really, and less than a minute you can log on with us. And if you do happen to get into trouble out there and can't find your way back, we'll come and look for you. So it's
7: the effort, eh?
8: just for the slight effort, you can make yourself a lot safer. But people keep going out without logging in. We do have three, as I said, that have logged in with us, so they're the clever ones.
7: Yeah, okay.
8: I know you like to talk about
7: the tides. I do like to know about the tides.
8: So our next high tide is going to be a high at 9:45 of 1.45. And that'll be followed by, the low this morning was only 0.18.
7: Uh-huh.
8: So it's a decent sort of change in tide. It's going to be just over 1.2 metres change in tide today. So that's a bit of it. And the next low after the 1.45 is going to be a 0.2. So again, another substantial change of 1.2 metres sort of thing. So it's a decent sort of changes in the tide today.
7: Yeah.
8: That'll result in fairly fast run in and run out at certain times of the day.
7: How's the bar looking this morning, Mark?
8: The bar is looking as good as any bar could. It's just lovely. I could see myself on this particular bar just sitting there having a drink. It's so calm.
7: Okay.
8: That doesn't mean that any skipper who's going out shouldn't stop and have a look at the bar himself. I mean, it is at the moment looking very calm, but that can change. So as you approach, you should just have a good look and make sure that it's behaving itself properly, and that you and your boat are quite capable of going through it. Yes, or
7: good advice indeed.
8: Yes, I always like to mention that, you know, it's a skipper's responsibility to make sure every safety in the bar is something that they always need to consider when they're leaving, going out to the ocean.
7: So, how about coming in? Is it trickier coming in?
8: Coming in it can be just as dangerous as well.
7: Yeah,
8: depending on the conditions. It's the bars are always. Can be treacherous things. You always have a good look before you decide to go in or out over one of them.
7: Good-o. Well, thanks for all that, Mark, and we'll catch up again next week.
8: We will indeed. It's always a pleasure to talk, Andy.
7: Thank you indeed.
8: Bye for now.
7: Mark there from Marine Rescue at Foster. The conditions looking pretty good on the waters.
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1: Yeah, you've been listening to the Travelling Wilburys, and before that we had a bit of Beatles, a couple of Beatles songs. And the time is 23 and a half minutes past 7 o'clock. We'll have 2Bob Raves coming up for you at 7:30, quarter to 8 Manning Notice Board, and 8 o'clock another bulletin of national radio news. Let's have a listen to something from the band Playing for Change.
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1: 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It's two Bob Braves.
0: Yeah, and two Bobs at the Old Bar Beach Festival this October long weekend. Be there on Saturday and Sunday. And there'll be a live feed of music from the main stage. The lineup for Saturday starts at 10 and includes Braden Perks, Bennett Brown, Sweet Heaps, Mick, Crisp, Gaia and Civic

video. And let's not forget the headliner act on Saturday night, the Vans. They're from down the south coast. But we won't be broadcasting them. So you have to get into the Old Bar Festival. Only cost you $2, so it's not a money thing. And on Sunday, we'll be broadcasting again from 11 o'clock. And you'll hear Luella DeVille, the Out of Focus band, and Finojet, who's the son of Xavier Rudd. So that should be a good afternoon of music. And we'll be doing some interviews. Shez will be around chatting to stallholders, festival goers, and other interesting folk through the weekend. And of course, the two Bob Marquee will be there, and hopefully you'll come up and say hello and maybe buy yourself a Two Bob t-shirt. We've got brand new t-shirts there for you to look at and maybe purchase. So maybe see you on the weekend at the Old Bar Beach Festival. The AM Music feature album, you can hear after the 10 o'clock news this morning, is from one of the bands playing at the Old Bar Beach Festival. It's from Civic Video, and they're playing this Saturday. And tomorrow's feature is from 8-Ball Aiken, the latest album from 8-Ball Aiken, and 8-Ball Aiken playing at the Upper Lansdowne Hall this Saturday evening. On Thursday, a feature album is the Folk Pitch Trio with Now Would Be a Good Time. That's a 2025 album. And on Friday, Emma Donovan's Take Me to the River is a feature. And Cam's promoting a youth show that he's presenting. Two Bob Radio presents Hits of the Past Live. So on Saturday the 17th of October at the Manning Valley Anglican College School Hall from 6 p.m. till 9 p.m. It's 3 hours long, but don't worry, you don't have to sit down for 3 hours straight. You're encouraged to move around or maybe groove around. Sing along and dance along where you can and have a great time. Tickets, $20, available at the door. Children 16 years and under get in for free. 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But if you can't make it, don't worry. The night will be recorded and Cam will air the recordings over the first three Fridays of November, from 4 to 5 p.m. on Fridays. We love live local music. So if I look at our program for today, we've got breakfast through till 9 o'clock, followed by AM Music with Matt. We've got Blues, Roots and Boots from Ballina Community Radio in the North Coast. That's on from 11 until 12. Shez is in the chair for Midday Magazine today from 12 till 2. We've got Earth Matters from Community Radio 3CR in Melbourne from 2 until 2:30. Stick Together, Work Issues at 2:30. We've got the Russian Hour, Chayolka, at 3 o'clock with Aljana. And she'll take us from 3 until 4 with some lively Russian music. Finley's in for Finley's Backyard Broadcast for our Youth Hour at 4 o'clock, followed by The Wire,
the National Current Affairs Program. And I think Chez is driving us home tonight from 5:30. Got the other window at 7 with Hamish through until 9 when we hear from Owen with the Rainbow Music Show. Ultimate Thule, our ambient music program from 11 until 12:30 when we cross to the Community Radio Network through until 5 o'clock tomorrow morning when Walshy takes to the airwaves from his bunker in Harrington. Let's have a look at our albums of the week this week. We've got Valley Road with Plain Air, El Duende with Inside the Frequencies, Chloe Marks and the Mayhem with Bright Lights and Late Nights, and Julia Jacklin will play a track from her album right now. Julia Jacklin's brand new album's called The Gem. Saw a review of it in the weekend papers. This song is called Brand New from Julia Jacklin.

0: Yeah, one of Two Bob's albums of the week from Julia Jacqueline, her latest album, The Gem. And we're coming up towards Manning Notice Board. Don't forget, we've got to turn the clocks forward an hour this coming Sunday. So we'll have some nice usable time in the afternoons to enjoy our evenings, our summer, spring and summer evenings. We've got the Reserve Bank meeting this afternoon, and it looks like they're going to increase interest rates. So probably the interest rate will go up to 4.6%. That's a quarter of a percentage point increase. Interest rates all around the Western world rising at the moment. Something else that's happening this week, the credit card surcharge that you may have been charged on top of your bill when you're paying for something using your card, will end this Thursday. So some businesses might take the chance to lift their prices to compensate themselves for the government charges or the bank charges that they're going to have to pay. Well, it's time for Manning Notice Board.
1: It's time now for Two Bob's Manning Notice Board.
0: And we'll start with our local markets, as we usually do. We've got the Thursday Produce Market here in the park, behind the grandstand. 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Lots of organic produce too. 7:30 till 12 on Thursday. On Friday, we've got the Bulladilla Farmer and Artisan Market at the Bulladilla Visitor Information Centre, and that's on from 8 until 1. On Saturday, we've got a few markets on. We've got the Real Food Market as part of the Great Lakes Food Trail at the Pacific Palms Community Centre. That's on from 8 until 11 down at Pacific Palms. Misfits Markets is on at the Tuncurry Memorial Hall on Saturday from 9 till 4. And we've got the Wingham Farmers Market at the Wingham Baptist Church. And that's from 8 until 12. That's at the bottom of Murray Road. Sunday, we've got Pacific Palms Market at the Pacific Palms Community Centre from 9 till 1. And we've got the Misfits Markets again on Sunday from 9 till 4 at the Tuncurry Memorial Hall. And the Blackhead Bazaars on the Wiley Breckenridge Park from 8 until 1. It's a long weekend, of course. And on Monday, we've got the Harrington Market at the Oxley Reserve in Harrington from 8 until 1. So a fair few markets on this coming long weekend. And the Lions Club of Halliday's Point will be holding their car boot sale and breakfast barbecue on Sunday the 4th of October in the car park of the Blackhead Shopping Village beginning at 8. There'll be a variety of stalls, including plants, tools, fishing rods, knitting, jams, cakes, bric-a-brac, coffee, and a lot more. Lion's Op Shop will also be open, where there's always something for everyone. If you want a contact for the car boot sale, if you want to exhibit some stuff, 0403 042 088. That's 0403 042 088. And Mid-Coast Council's urging motorists to slow down and stay alert for koalas. The koala breeding season is underway, and koalas are increasingly being reported crossing local roads. So slow down in known koala areas. Take extra care when driving at dawn, dusk, and overnight. Watch out for wildlife warning signs and roadside activity. Be prepared to stop if a koala is spotted near or on the road, and encourage family and friends to drive carefully during the koala breeding season. Let's see what we can find on the screen here. We've got an exhibition at the Manning Entertainment Centre, Birds of Australia, a story box, and that's an exhibition open until the 29th of November. So that's in the foyer at the Manning Entertainment Centre. We've got Spring is Sprung, an exhibition at the Foster Gallery. That is on at the gallery until the 25th of October. We've got Aussie Arc Open Days up at Barrington Tops, and the next tour will be on at 11 a.m. on Saturday. We've got today a junior learn to sail program at the Cooma Aquatic Club. That starts at 9 this morning. So if you want to do that with your children, you better get on the move. On Wednesday, there's a tour of the Mountain Maid Heritage Gold Mine up at Copeland Tops on the way to Barrington Tops. And also on Wednesday, Cirque Nouvelle, a new evolution of circuit, is live at the Manning Entertainment Centre. That's at 6 p.m. tomorrow. Also, two circuses in town at the one time. That's pretty rare. We've got a circus, a big tent in Foster at the Lakeside Tavern. And there's a show Circus Arlo is on at midday tomorrow. They're also performing on Thursday at 7 p.m. We've got some junior ranger programs happening over the long weekend. The Booty Booty Coastal Adventure Tour. It's a junior ranger adventure tour, and it takes place on Friday at 10 a.m. Also, again on Friday, the Circus Arlo Big Tent at the Foster Lakeside Tavern. There's a show at 4 p.m. On Friday. I've told you about the Old Bar Beach Festival. Remember, the Combi Parade's on. There's markets, food, carnival rides and more at Old Bar Beach. There's they're open from Friday evening at 7:15 to 8 through until Sunday afternoon. That's at the Old Bar Beach Festival. Flow Bar has Charlie Farmer performing on Saturday at 7:30 p.m. And there's a Dire Straits Legacy Show at the Great Lakes Paddocks on Saturday at 3 p.m. Matt Arthur and the Lazy Bones are performing the Dire Straits Legacy Show down at Wooten. I think I've just about covered everything. It's coming up to 5 to 8. We'll have national radio news for you at 8 o'clock. I don't know if you were watching Australian Story last night. They featured the performance life of Chrissy Amphlett from Divinals. Showed some of her growing up as well. Mostly her performances, though. This is a Chrissy Amphlett, a Divinals song for you now. It's Pleasure and Pain.

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1: National Radio News.
2: Good morning, I'm Shannon Kirkwood. Mortgage holders will learn today if another interest rate hike is on the way. The Reserve Bank of Australia will make its decision on the cash rate this afternoon. Economists are predicting a fourth rise for the year of 25 basis points to 4.6%. That would take interest rates to a 15-year high. Speaking ahead of the decision, Federal Treasurer Jim Chalmers told News 24, Australians understand there are inflationary challenges in the economy. He has rejected economists' commentary that years of elevated federal and state government spending has made the inflation problem worse.
3: Every $5 of demand in our economy over the last year, four of it was generated by private demand, one of it by public demand. And what that shows is that there are a whole range of factors playing out in our economy right now, contributing to this inflation challenge.
2: The UK Defence Secretary has reassured the public five individuals suspected to be behind a bomb plot face stringent bail conditions. The men have been released on bail after being arrested yesterday near RAF Fairford. Residents who were evacuated due to the suspected plot to attack the airbase have returned home. Wes Streeting has praised the response by security and police, as well as locals who alerted authorities.
4: In terms of operational security, the right systems and processes in place, and we don't want to compromise the integrity of our operational security by going into too much detail. We will be forthcoming with the public on further details as soon as we can, but we've got to give the police the time and the space to continue their investigation.
2: A tool created by Australian researchers can predict the environmental impact of future coal, oil and gas project approvals. The Carbon Impacts Tracer is being launched by the Australian National University and UNSW today. It reveals details on five major fossil fuel projects, including the Carmichael coal mine. The tool projects emissions from the Queensland mine alone would expose an additional 2.8 million people to unprecedented heat. Investigations are underway in Nigeria after bodies were uncovered from the camps of suspected criminals in the country's southeast. The BBC's Makuchi Okafor reports.
5: Local reports say more than 80 people have been seized in two separate mass kidnappings in the north of the country. In Niger State, police say bandits abducted tens of people from Mukura village on Sunday. And in neighboring Zamfara, it's believed around 40 women have been abducted. The police say joint security operations are on the way to rescue the victims in both states. Kidnapping has long been a major problem in northern Nigeria, but the attacks are increasingly affecting communities in the country's central region.
2: In other news, the Greens will decide on a new leader after Larissa Waters announced she's stepping down due to worsening kidney disease. She says her condition has recently deteriorated and needs a slower pace for recovery. Adelaide is on track to reach its hottest September day in 18 years today, while there's a high fire danger rating across parts of the state. In Perth, a shark advice remains in place in the city beach area due to a whale carcass being reported yesterday. Several sharks have been identified over the past 24 hours, including a 5-metre shark just 10 metres from shore. And Brisbane Lions supporters will celebrate the AFL club's historic three-peat today. The team will be joining fans at the City Botanic Gardens later this morning, almost 3 days since securing a third straight premiership title, defeating the Dockers at the MCG. To sport, Panthers halfback Nathan Cleary has defended Knights hooker Phoenix Crossland, saying he doesn't deserve the criticism he's facing online. Crossland will face the NRL judiciary today following Sunday's hip drop incident, which left Cleary with a compound ankle fracture. Crossland is expected to be ruled out of the Knights NRL Grand Final against the Roosters on Sunday.
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7: Let's have a look at the weather forecast for the rest of the week. We've got partly cloudy day today, and looking out, I can verify that. A few light clouds are around there. No rain forecast. Light winds, and we should reach 21 degrees today. Overnight tonight, it will get down to 9 with a top of 26 tomorrow in a bright sunny day for the last day of September. On Thursday, it's going to be warmer on 28 degrees with a sunny day and light winds. And on Friday, 29 degrees with, again, a sunny day. Going through to the weekend, we've got partly cloudy day with a medium chance of showers on Saturday for the Old Bar Beach Festival. And on Sunday, again, a cloudy day with a medium chance of showers and light winds with a top of 23. Doesn't look like there's too much rain there, so nothing much to worry about. 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
10: And sponsoring 2 Bob Radio.

Yeah, beautiful song there from Neil Young, one of Neil Young's first hits, I think. We're going from an oldie to a newie. This is from Two Bob's Hot Lot. It's from a band called the Salonistas, who are from Marrickville in Sydney, in our Western Sydney. And let's have a listen.

the floor. Carpet needs replacing. The stove is new. It shines.

Yeah, very pleasant to listen to the Salinistas from Two Bob's Hot Lot. They're from Marrickville in inner Sydney with a song called Good Bones. Time is coming up to 17 minutes past 8. And if you're on the roads this weekend, remember it's double demerit points. And Belinda tells me that the double demerits come in at midnight on Thursday, right through until, I guess, midnight on Monday. So watch how you drive. Also happening this weekend, of course, the clock's going forward on Sunday morning about 2 a.m. So we'll have some extra light in the evening, but for the early morning people, a bit of darkness again. Bit of local news, the Cattai wetlands are reopening in time for the long weekend. And, of course, we've got the money promised for the rebuild of the Wingham swimming pool, that $15 million coming from the state and federal government. So that's really good news for the Wingham population. It's not going to be built in time for this summer, though. Maybe for next summer. Today we've got the Reserve Bank meeting with it's on the cards that the interest rates will be raised a quarter of a percentage point to 4.6. The Federal Treasurer Jim Chalmers was on telly last night telling us that the budget is $6 billion better off than was forecast. So I don't know what that means to us, but we've got another big weekend of footy happening. We've got the NRL finals happening between the Newcastle Knights and the Roosters. Go the Knights, I guess they're our most local team. They're playing in Sydney on Sunday. And of course, we had last Sunday, we had the AFL grand final between the Lions and the Dockers, the Fremantle Dockers. And the Fremantle Dockers, of course, went home heartbroken because they looked like they were going to win the match right through until the last quarter of an hour when the Lions stormed home. Bit of news for you. Let's hear now from Brisbane band The Jungle Giants.

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0: 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The Wild Hearts Tour comes to Great Lakes Paddocks on Sunday, October the 11th for a family-friendly afternoon of folk music featuring Bahi, Snares and Clover Lane. 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

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That's 655-77-948 for a rock-solid quote and personalised service right there at the Shed Company at 27 Whitbread Street, Taree. 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

0: Yeah, Caravan of Sun there brought the time along too. Oh, it's 7.5 minutes to 9 o'clock. News at 9, then Matt Early's in for AM music this morning.
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0: And Matt's feature album this morning is from Civic Video, who are playing at the Old Bar Beach Festival this coming Saturday. So check them out. See if you like them. $2 gets you in the gate at the Old Bar Beach Festival, and you can come and say hello to us at the 2 Bob Marquee.

Yeah, this is the day indeed. From the day. Time for me to pack up. Leave you with something from John Butler. And have a great day and a good weekend. Good long weekend.

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2: Good morning, I'm Shannon Kirkwood. A leading economist is warning Australians may need to get used to higher interest rates. The RBA will make a decision on the cash rate this afternoon. It's widely tipped the cash rate will rise to 4.6%. That would be the highest level in 15 years. Chief economist at HSBC, Paul Bloxham, explained to the Seven Network, productivity and inflation challenges remain.
3: There are higher interest rates on the horizon yet, and I think this is going to be with us for a bit. So people have to start adjusting to the fact that interest rates are higher than they used to be, and that's going to matter for cash flow in terms of how much you can spend, and of course it's going to have an impact on the housing market. It already is. Housing prices are already falling. I think they'll keep falling for a bit yet as well.
2: Concerns have been raised over the mango harvest season in the Top End. The NT government says the industry is nearly 1,000 workers short, partly as a result of the federal government's proposed migration changes. It says cuts to visa numbers will lead to a shortage in working holiday makers to support the picking season, an outcome which would leave close to a million trays of unpicked mangoes rotting on trees. Overseas, after completing a shorter than anticipated test flight into the Earth's orbit, the SpaceX Starship rocket has splashed down in the Pacific Ocean. Here's the reaction to what was a fiery entry.
4: Starship has landed.
2: The mission lasted about 3 hours. It was planned to last for 10. The Starship is designed to eventually carry crew and cargo to Earth's orbit, the Moon and Mars. Germans will see some gas and diesel price relief when taxes are cut from Thursday. EU drivers are paying $48 more for a 50-litre tank of diesel on average compared to the start of the war in the Middle East. In Australia, diesel is forecast to exceed $3 a litre. And travel plans have been disrupted by the latest Mount Etna volcanic eruption. Flight restrictions continue at Sicily's Catania Airport. Wildlife Saving Australia has issued a warning in response to rising multiple drowning fatality incidents. Over the past decade, 229 drowning deaths have been recorded in 100 multiple fatality drownings, the highest fatalities occurring in the last year. Senior Research and Policy Officer Lauren Miller has told National Radio News drugs were recorded in nearly one in four of the drowning cases, mostly prescription medication or over-the-counter drugs.
5: We just wanted people to be mindful, you know, that there are people that are going out on the water that want to enjoy the water, but they may, you know, have a pre-existing medical condition that requires certain medications, and that may not mix, you know, with water.
2: And a red curved shape is the first piece of the Brisbane 2032 Olympics emblem puzzle, unveiled on the Nine Network this morning by swimming legend Ian Thorpe and Paralympian Grant Scooter Patterson. The pair explain what they think they've uncovered off Cairns in the first event of the week-long treasure hunt.
6: I'm thinking it might be one of the arms off a turtle. What about you, Scooter?
7: Maybe, or a crocodile too, who knows?
2: The full emblem reveal will take place on Monday in Brisbane. Turning to sport, New South Wales and Queensland will open the Women's National Cricket League season this morning in Sydney. Later today, WA host Tasmania, while Victoria host South Australia in their first day-night match under Junction Oval's new lights. Meantime, for the Men's Nationals one-day team, Nathan Ellis and Joel Davies have been ruled out of the third and final match of Australia's ODI Africa Tour, while Jack Edwards is being monitored. South Africa have a 2-0 series lead. And Australia's top swimmers will dive into the Australian Short Course Championships in Sydney today. Sam Short and Lani Pallister headline the entries for the 10-day event.
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8: All righty. Now we're going to have a look at our weather for today. And we have, what do we got? Partly cloudy, a top of 21 degrees, and it is currently 18 degrees here in Taree.
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Up next is RMFC with the track Rocktoon. Here it is.

That was Kevmo and the track Handed Over. And before that, we had RMFC with the track Rock Tune. Up next is Kong Josie and the track Wild Light. Here it is.

Everybody in the crowd is there, but you won't let me make that scene. They're doing the shark, the carburetor, the fork tongue flanger, the twist, of course.

That was Amaru Tribe with Love is Freedom. And before that was Kong Josie and the track Wild Light. The time is 9:32 almost. 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Time to have a look at our 2 Bob Raves. And we have, what do we got? 2 Bob Radio is going out and about. We'll be at the Old Bar Beach Festival this October long weekend, 3rd and 4th of October, with Cam bringing you a live feed of the music on the main stage. The lineup for Saturday, October 3rd, starts at 10 a.m. and includes Braden Perks, Bennett Brown, Sweet Heaps, Mick Crisp, Gaia, and Civic Video. And let's not forget the very appropriate headliner act on Saturday night, The Vans. You'll have to get yourself down to see them. Remember, we have never broadcast the headliner acts. We never broadcast headline acts. October the 4th, the talent continues to shine from 11 a.m. with Luella DeVille, Out of Focus Band, and Finojet, who is the son of Xavier Rudd, as well as Sunday's headline act, the MacReady Brothers. And again, you'll need to get your out to Old Bar on Sunday afternoon to see them. Cam will also be putting his interview skills, interviewer's hat on as he chats to some of the incredibly talented artists taking the stage at the festival. Also, make sure to keep an eye out for our favourite field reporter, Shez, who will be chatting with Storm.

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1: that'll be playing around 10 AM this morning will be Civic Video with Making Room for Others. And tomorrow we've got 8Ball Aiken with Latest Tracks. And, well, it's time to let the cat out of the bag. Our very own Cam is bringing his youth show to the stage as 2Bob Radio presents Hits of the Past Live. It's on Saturday the 17th of October at the Manning Valley Anglican College School Hall from 6 PM to 9 PM. We are well aware that 3 hours is a long time, but don't worry, you don't have to sit down for 3 hours straight. 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And our albums of the week for this week, we have Julia Jacklin with The Gem, Valley Road with Plain Air, El Duendo with Inside the Frequencies, and Chloe Marks and The Mayhem with Bright Lights, Late Nights. And that is our 2Bob Raves for this Tuesday morning. Hope you're having a fantastic morning. And now we're going to chuck on some more music. This is Julia Jacklin. And the track we're going to play is Brand New, which is off the album The Gem, one of our albums of the week. For this week, let's have a listen.

That was Phoebe Bridges there with the track Lost Boys. And before that was Julia Jacklin with the track Brand New. The time is 9:45. 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I hope you're having a fantastic Tuesday. Alrighty, up next, we've got Baby Cool and the track For Us. Here it is.

That was Ruby Jones and the track On Fire. Before that was Baby Cool with the track For Us. Matt Early here. 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You hope you're having a fantastic Tuesday. Up next, we have Grace Mitchell and the track Molly. Here it is.